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Bon Jovi, Living on a Prayer. I'm Keith Stevens. Welcome to the show. Reportedly, Stevie Wonder going to be touring in 2027. There's an artist I've never seen perform live. Here's You Are the Sunshine of My Life. I'm Keith Stevens.

0: Peter Gabriel there, Sledgehammer. I'm Keith Stevens. Welcome to the show. Very excited to see some photos yesterday from the set of the forthcoming movie. And when I say forthcoming, I'm talking about the first part of 2028, which isn't that far away. Talking about Miami Vice 85. That's right, going before the cameras with Michael B. Jordan and Austin Butler in the iconic roles as Crockett and Tubbs. Now, I don't know if they're going to use some of those amazing 80s songs that were in the TV show, like Phil Collins and Glenn Frey, but very excited about that. And let's see what the 80s look like in the movies in 2028.
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0: Bonnie Raitt, I am Keith Stevens. Well, how soon is too soon? What am I talking about? I was in a local drugstore recently, and I saw on the shelf, now this was a couple of days ago, okay? So we're talking, what, October 11th? I saw on the shelf, Elf on the shelf, Hershey Kisses, which is very exciting, but, you know, October next to some kind of Grinch candy. I was so shocked by seeing the fact that Elf on the Shelf was already on the shelf in the candy form in October. I don't remember what the Grinch candy was, but how do you feel about that?
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0: Yeah, the freak. I'm Keith Stevens. Well, something to keep your eyes open for in streaming. And by the way, the first part is going to give you a laugh. One dropping on Disney Plus tomorrow. Vision Quest. This is a Marvel series about Vision's continuing journey. I'm not making this up. I thought it was something to do with the movie with Matthew Modine. I know. Kind of funny, right? And then Crystal Lake. This is going to be on Peacock. This is a prequel to Friday the 13th. Didn't you always wonder what happened before? You're going to find out in a scary way starting on Thursday.
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2: I'm Doc Kirby. Here's a book bit. The story of Eric Little, the runner who lived for God's glory, from the Lives of Faith and Grace series by Champ Thornton, Crossway. He was the fastest man of his era, and he ran because it pleased God to make him fast. And when Eric ran, he felt God's pleasure. But Eric Little was so much more than an Olympic champion, as impressive as that is. First and foremost, he was a follower of Jesus, which involved every aspect of his life. He was born the son of missionaries to China during the Boxer Rebellion, when Chinese men slaughtered Christian missionaries as foreign invaders. During World War I, China and Great Britain were allies, but after the war, the British allowed the Japanese to take a part of Chinese territory. Once again, it was dangerous to be a British missionary to China, but Eric traveled there to join his parents and his siblings as a missionary. He was a husband and a father who taught science and sports at the Anglo-Chinese College for 12 years. Meanwhile, China was shaken by civil war between the communists and the nationalists. In 1931, Japan invaded China. Eric returned to his native Scotland for seminary training, afterwards returning with his wife and children to the city of Titsin. In December 1937, he accepted a call to go in Shangqiao as a medical missionary, where he served 18 months. After a visit to Scotland, they returned, but it was much more dangerous now. The Japanese armies continued to fight through China, and Eric found ways to serve the people of China. However, on March 12, 1943, the Japanese authorities decreed that all British and American citizens had to move to a POW camp 400 miles away. While he was a prisoner, Eric gave of himself without any consideration for his needs. Eric taught classes and organized sports for the children. Yes, there were children in a POW camp, because they were citizens of a nation at war with Japan. He set up worship services and led Bible classes. He listened for hours to the troubles of others and gave biblical counsel. He even helped other prisoners with their assigned tasks, cleaning toilets, chopping wood, pumping water, sweeping floors, carrying supplies, moving furniture, and disposing of garbage. He poured himself into others. Eric was a prisoner of war of the Japanese Empire for 694 days, until his death of a brain tumor in the camps. A memorial stone placed there after the war bears a quotation from the last half of Isaiah 40, verse 31, in Chinese and English. They shall mount up with wings like eagles. They shall run and not be weary. They shall walk and not faint. To the last, Eric Little ran not for his own glory, but for the glory of the Lord. The story of Eric Little, the runner who lived for God's glory, from the Lives of Faith and Grace series by Champ Thornton, Crossway Books. I'm Doc Kirby. That's a book bit. Stillman Martin had been invited to preach at church some hours from his home, but his wife was ill. His young son asked, "Father, don't you think that if God wants you to preach today, he'll take care of mother while you're away?" When Stillman returned after preaching, his wife had written the words to "Be Not Dismayed," and he wrote the music that night. God can use every circumstance to teach us to trust him more. 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
1: Fox News, I'm Tom Graham. President Trump holding a rally in Wasilla, Alaska today ahead of next month's midterm, stumping on behalf of Republican Senate candidate Dan Sullivan. He's locked in a close race with Democrat Mary Pattola. Now, today's trip comes after President Trump campaigned in Ohio yesterday, promoting GOP Senate candidate John Houston.
2: He's going to be a great senator.
1: Now, former President Barack Obama, meantime, will rally on behalf of Democrats in Ohio next week as the midterm races heat up.
3: Former President Barack Obama will campaign for Ohio Democratic U.S. Senate nominee, former Senator Sherrod Brown, in Cleveland on October 24th.
4: Sherrod Brown has always fought for working people.
3: The former president saying in an online video, Brown worked to protect Ohio jobs. He'll also rally support for Democratic gubernatorial nominee Amy Acton.
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9: Clear tonight with a low of 59. Wednesday, sunny, high 88. And Wednesday night, clear, low 61. Sunshine forecasted throughout the week ahead, with highs in the 80s, lows in the 60s, getting cooler as the weekend approaches. We'll keep an eye on the weather. 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
5: Reginald Hare was a church musician who later served as a parish priest in England and the Bishop of Calcutta. 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

0: Daryl Hall, Jono, it's I am Keith Stevens. 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
11: Clear tonight with a low of 59, Wednesday sunny, high 88, and Wednesday night clear, low 61. Sunshine forecasted throughout the week ahead with highs in the 80s, lows in the 60s, getting cooler as the weekend approaches. We'll keep an eye on the weather. 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

0: Yes, in the days before social media, we call hit movies like that word of mouth. 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I'm Keith Stevens.
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0: Kenny Loggins, Danger Zone. I'm Keith Stevens. Now, there's no correlation, though. I just played Danger Zone, and I'm talking about dating. No. In fact, singles under 30 right now, they say nearly 50% are not dating at all. And they say that the ones that are dating, in fact, 80% say they are just dating one person here in 2026.
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0: Bad Company. I am Keith Stevens. Was it Cinderella? Mirror, mirror on the wall, who's the fairest of them all? Apparently, we think we are. Yeah, some people, this is a survey, some people really like themselves a whole lot. A study finds that nearly 1 in 2 people believe that they are the best person that they know.
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1: Fox News, I'm Tom Rigotti. The Pope has had surgery to remove part of his lung. Fox's Jessica Rosenthal has more.
2: The Vatican says Pope Leo XIV had the lower lobe of his right lung removed with video-assisted technique, which is a minimally invasive way to perform surgery in one's chest cavity. The procedure was planned after doctors detected lung cancer.
1: The Vatican says Leo is expected to be hospitalized for at least a week. Republicans are working to defend a historically red Senate seat in Texas, with Vice President J.D. Vance campaigning there for GOP candidate and State Attorney General Ken Paxton. Fox's Brooke Taylor reports.
3: Vance's visit comes as Paxton faces a new controversy. The Wall Street Journal obtaining video reporting Paxton attended a 2024 New Year's Eve party in Dubai with two men who had already been indicted in the U.S. on federal health care fraud charges.
1: Paxton is running against Democrat James Tallarico. 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
8: Clear tonight with a low of 59. Wednesday, sunny, high 88. And Wednesday night, clear, low 61. Sunshine forecasted throughout the week ahead, with highs in the 80s, lows in the 60s, getting cooler as the weekend approaches. We'll keep an eye on the weather. 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

Whitesnake in one of their two big videos on MTV. Here I go again. And is this love? How's it going? I'm Keith Stevens. We're almost to the middle part of the weekend. Chic.

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0: Belinda Carlisle, I'm Keith Stevens. Of course, from the Go-Go's days, we forget how big the Go-Go's were in the early days of MTV. And yep, the first all-female band who wrote their own songs and played their own instruments to top the Billboard album chart. 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
4: Clear tonight with a low of 59. Wednesday sunny, high 88. And Wednesday night clear, low 61. Sunshine forecasted throughout the week ahead with highs in the 80s, lows in the 60s, getting cooler as the weekend approaches. We'll keep an eye on the weather. 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

0: Michael Jackson, Remember the Time. I'm Keith Stevens. Well, men want to rule when it comes to their relationships with ladies, right? Nope, not anymore. 78% of men want equal partnerships, and 74% say they would date a woman who earns more than they do. I think the numbers contradicted old assumption about male insecurity around female success. Yes, if you're still thinking that it's 1967, you're out of date.
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10: Clear tonight with a low of 59. Wednesday sunny, high 88. And Wednesday night clear, low 61. Sunshine forecasted throughout the week ahead, with highs in the 80s, lows in the 60s, getting cooler as the weekend approaches. We'll keep an eye on the weather. 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

Elton John, there's Rocket Man. I'm Keith Stevens. Well, from an article in Women's Health Magazine, check this out. Who'd have thunk that tanning beds would be making a comeback? Yep, but over the past couple of years, apparently Gen Z has fallen in love with the artificial tans, bragging about how they look online. I can confirm this. My girlfriend's daughter is 26.

0: since she likes her tanning. I'm just going to leave it at that. Yeah, not supposed to be great for your health, but people don't seem to care. There's over 26,000 tanning salons in operation in the U.S.
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1: Fox News, I'm Ted Linder. 3 weeks ago till the midterm elections, President Trump rallying for Republican incumbent Senator Dan Sullivan in Wasilla, Alaska, telling supporters he's delivering for their state and his agenda.
2: Dan stood with me in the Oval Office as we announced a historic federal project to finally build the 800-mile-long Alaska LNG pipeline.
1: The president calling the pipeline project the largest energy infrastructure project in the history of Alaska. Senator Sullivan facing former Democrat Congresswoman Mary Peltola in November. Pope Leo XIV has had surgery to remove part of his lung.
3: The procedure was planned after doctors detected lung cancer. He was in the operating room for 3 hours at Rome's Gemelli Hospital, and surgery itself lasted 90 minutes. The Vatican statement says there were no complications. The Pope woke up and was returned to his room.
1: Fox's Jessica Rosenthal. 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
7: Clear tonight with a low of 59. Wednesday, sunny, high 88. And Wednesday night, clear, low 61. Sunshine forecasted throughout the week ahead, with highs in the 80s, lows in the 60s, getting cooler as the weekend approaches. We'll keep an eye on the weather. 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

It's the place. And they do do do da da da da. Keith Stevens, I always call these songs and Hall & Oates in the 70s. Hall & Oates 1.0. What the heck is that? Well, I consider the 80s stuff 2.0. So there you go.

0: Pat Benatar and Love is a Battlefield. I'm Keith Stevens, sir. And I've talked about this topic, but now that I just played Pat Benatar, Love is a Battlefield, what do you think about this? Between the realism department here, Pat Benatar played a runaway in that video, which is very, very big on MTV, by the way. And when she shot this video for that song, she was about 30. Or do you think it's worse when you look back at how old Stockard Channing was in Grease playing an 18-year-old who was in high school? Ooh, that's a tough one.
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11: Clear tonight with a low of 59, Wednesday sunny, high 88, and Wednesday night clear, low 61. Sunshine forecasted throughout the week ahead with highs in the 80s, lows in the 60s, getting cooler as the weekend approaches. We'll keep an eye on the weather. 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

0: Madonna during the Maryland era, shall we say, and Material Girl. I'm Keith Stevens.
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0: Survivor, of course, of the Rocky series. I'm Keith Stevens. I'm very much enjoying happening a lot in the UK. Sylvester Stallone, he got the book out called The Steps, showing up at various things, media days, et cetera, et cetera. Now, some days he comes out and he seems very friendly. He's signing books. And then there are days he gets out of these big limos and literally just walks by these people who are trying to take selfies. He's not looking left. He's not looking right. He's literally got his own Eye of the Tiger.
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11: Exploring science in the sea. Big tropical storms are slowing down in a hurry. If that sounds a little contradictory, think of it this way. More storms are slamming on the brakes as they get close to land. As a result, they spend more time along the coast before they move inland, making them even more dangerous. Researchers poked through records of tropical cyclones across the globe from 1982 to 2023. They were looking for rapid slowdown events, storms that slowed their forward motion by a significant amount in just a few hours. They found that the rate of such events over the open ocean hadn't changed much over that time. But for storms within about 250 miles of shore, the rate had gone way up. For storms that slowed by about 5 miles per hour over a period of 6 hours or less, the rate quadrupled, from fewer than 5 events per year to about 20. And there was a link between storms that slowed down quickly and those that strengthened quickly. The combination creates longer-lasting storm surges, winds, and rains, a killer combination. The number of these events was especially high in the western Pacific Ocean and the southern Indian Ocean. The number was lower in North America. The researchers said that part of the change could be caused by a natural climate cycle in the Pacific, but most of it likely is powered by human-caused climate change. It's heating the oceans and altering circulation patterns in both air and sea. making some big storms slow down in a hurry. Science in the Sea is a production of the University of Texas Marine Science Institute at Port Aransas. I'm Holly Brawley.

0: clear tonight with a low of 59. Wednesday, sunny, high 88. And Wednesday night clear, low 61. Sunshine forecasted throughout the week ahead with highs in the 80s, lows in the 60s, getting cooler as the weekend approaches. We'll keep an eye on the weather. 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

0: There's Player and Baby Come Back, which a lot of folks assume was their only big song, but it was not. They were actually a two-hit wonder, which is actually more common than you realize. I mean, there are some that are kind of obvious, like Naked Eyes, always something there to remind me, Promises, Promises. But Player had a song called This Time I'm In It for Love, which was a pretty big hit. It's just one of those you just don't hear on the radio anymore, as opposed to Baby Come Back, which hit number one.
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1: News. I'm Sue Guzman. President Trump with a rally in Wasilla, Alaska Tuesday in support of Republican Senator Dan Sullivan, touting a soon-to-be-built natural gas pipeline.
2: The gigantic project that we just created for Alaska will create over 13,000 jobs for you and save the typical Alaska household more than $2,000 a year on your energy bills, and it's going to end up actually being much higher than that. Think of that.
1: Sullivan running against Mary Peltola. Pope Leo XIV recovering after undergoing surgery to remove part of his lung.
3: The procedure was planned after doctors detected lung cancer. He was in the operating room for 3 hours at Rome's Gemelli Hospital, and surgery itself lasted 90 minutes.
1: Fox's Jessica Rosenthal telling us that his diagnosis was cancer. 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
6: Clear tonight with a low of 59, Wednesday sunny, high 88, and Wednesday night clear, low 61. Sunshine forecasted throughout the week ahead, with highs in the 80s, lows in the 60s, getting cooler as the weekend approaches. We'll keep an eye on the weather. 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

Fleetwood Mac, Gypsy, I'm Keith Stevens. Well, we are moving along towards the middle part of the week with great songs to keep you company, like this one from Billy Joel. I'm Keith Stevens.

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0: Cyndi Lauper is all through the night. I am Keith Stevens. Ever noticed after looking at your phone for a couple minutes, your eyes sometimes can feel kind of disoriented or maybe blurry when you look up? Well, apparently our eyes are getting worse. That's right. Wait for it. Because of our phones. Yep, I actually would say that by constantly keeping our eyes in that over-focused, cramped position, we have now brought up a new increase in vision problems.
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0: Stop selling that club classic. Where did I love go? Okie Stevens. Well, you look grumpy this morning. Yeah, I can see you. Actually, that's good news. Your brain actually works better if you're in a bad mood. Who knew? Australian researchers found that if you're in a temporarily grumpy mood, you are more vigilant and make fewer mistakes than those people over there that are having a good day and they're in a good mood.
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0: Live Jackson Brown and Run on Empty. Yes, I know we're not even halfway through the week yet, but there you go. Want to leave you guys when we bet there's somebody in your life with something called histrionic personality disorder, and it could be you. Histrionic personality disorder, this is a person who experiences discomfort when they are not the center of attention. Has shallow feelings, it puts extreme value on their personal appearance.
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3: Clear tonight with a low of 59. Wednesday, sunny, high 88. And Wednesday night, clear, low 61. Sunshine forecasted throughout the week ahead, with highs in the 80s, lows in the 60s, getting cooler as the weekend approaches. We'll keep an eye on the weather. 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
4: News. I'm Ted Lindner. Pope Leo XIV has had surgery to remove part of his lung.
5: The procedure was planned after doctors detected lung cancer. He was in the operating room for 3 hours at Rome's Gemelli Hospital, and surgery itself lasted 90 minutes. The Vatican statement says there were no complications. The Pope woke up and was returned to his room.
4: Fox's Jessica Rosenthal. 3 weeks to go till the midterms. President Trump rallying for Republican incumbent Senator Dan Sullivan in Wasilla, Alaska.
6: Dan stood with me in the Oval Office as we announced a historic federal project to finally build the 800-mile-long Alaska LNG pipeline.
4: Senator Sullivan faces former Democratic Congresswoman Mary Peltola in November. And the Tampa Bay Rays evening up their ALCS series with the Cleveland Guardians, one game apiece after they win 3-1 on Tuesday night in Game 2. 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

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Glad to have you here. Well, about 70% of people say chocolate is their favorite Halloween treat. What do you say to that? Especially if you're a sour person. We'll talk about it here in two songs.

0: There's Prince in Purple Rain, and I'm Chris Kellogg. Well, nearly 70% of people say chocolate is their favorite Halloween treat. I'm definitely one of those. Some other people claim that they like candy corn, the most polarizing of all Halloween candies. Some people like gummies, you know, gummy bears, gummy stuff, gummy worms. Others like the sour version of all that gummy candy.
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0: Jimmy Buffett, Margaritaville, great song from 77. I'm Chris Kellogg, glad to have you here.
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0: Rembrandt's and I'll Be There for You, and I'm Chris Kellogg. Well, Sammy Hagar performed a career-spanning set list at his birthday bash at his Cabo Wabo Cantina in Mexico. It included songs from as far back as 73, even some of his recent stuff from the early 2000s. The set list featured things like Your Love Is Driving Me Crazy, I Can't Drive, 55, I've Done Everything for You, You Done Nothing for Me. He turned 79 years old. Played some classic covers of AC/DC and Procol Harum. He's talking about maybe not touring this next year now that he's getting close to 80.
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0: playing all your favorites one after the other. 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

0: Stillman Martin had been invited to preach at church some hours from his home, but his wife was ill. His young son asked, "Father, don't you think that if God wants you to preach today, he'll take care of mother while you're away?" When Stillman returned after preaching, his wife had written the words to "Be Not Dismayed," and he wrote the music that night. 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
2: Fox News, I'm Sue Guzman. The Vatican announcing Pope Leo has cancer. It was confirmed Tuesday during surgery to remove a nodule on his lung.
3: The Vatican says Pope Leo XIV had the lower lobe of his right lung removed with video-assisted technique, which is a minimally invasive way to perform surgery in one's chest cavity. The procedure was planned after doctors detected lung cancer.
2: Fox's Jessica Rosenthal. Vice President J.D. Vance campaigning in Tyler, Texas Tuesday for GOP candidate and State Attorney General Ken Paxton is in a tight race for U.S. Senate. Fox's Brooke Taylor reports.
4: Vance's visit comes as Paxton faces a new controversy. The Wall Street Journal obtaining video reporting Paxton attended a 2024 New Year's Eve party in Dubai with two men who had already been indicted in the U.S. on federal health care fraud charges.
2: Paxton running against Democrat James Tallarico. 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

0: Fun song from John Mellencamp, R-O-C-K in the USA. 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

0: Love that one from Pat Benatar and We Belong, and we appreciate you being here. 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

0: Daryl Hall and John Oates and Man Eater. 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The most honest 25% admit that sharing is done when the kids aren't looking, meaning you just outright stole it from your kid. Who's with me there?
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0: Fun song, Casey and the Sunshine Band, and Keep It Coming, Love. And I'm Chris Kellogg. Well, Tom Cruise's Digger might just make history, and not in a good way, according to sources. It's on track to lose $245 million. It opened to $8 million domestically, $20 million globally, and it's all been downhill since then. It would need to make $300 million just to break even. This could end up being one of the biggest flops of all time.
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1: 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No matter where he served, Reginald was always impressed by the holiness of God. His most famous hymn reflects the awe of majesty of God. Holy, holy, holy, Lord God Almighty, God in three persons, blessed Trinity. 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
2: News. I'm Ted Linder. With 3 weeks to go till the midterms, President Trump rallying for Republican incumbent Senator Dan Sullivan in Wasilla, Alaska. Saying he's delivering for their state and his agenda.
3: Dan stood with me in the Oval Office as we announced a historic federal project to finally build the 800-mile-long Alaska LNG pipeline.
2: Senator Sullivan faces former Democrat Congresswoman Mary Peltola in November. The Tampa Bay Rays even up their series with the Cleveland Guardians at a game apiece, winning game 2 Tuesday night over the Cleveland Guardians in Tampa, 3-1. And Pope Leo's been diagnosed with cancer in his lung. This is coming from the Vatican after surgery Tuesday to remove a lung nodule at Rome's Gemelli Hospital. In the statement, the Vatican said the lower lobe of the pontiff's right lung was removed. The Vatican says he is expected to be hospitalized for at least a week. 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

Simple Minds and Don't You Forget About Me, a song they did not want to record, but the producer finally won out and got them to record it, ended up on the movie soundtrack for The Breakfast Club. 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

0: Blue Sweet and Hooked on a Feeling, and I'm Chris Kellogg. 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Those dramatic lifestyle changes, unfortunately, they only last for about 7 weeks before people go back to the way they were.
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0: There's Blondie and Heart of Glass, and I'm glad you're here. I'm Chris Kellogg. 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

0: Four non-blondes and what's up? And I'm Chris Kellogg. Well, the website The Takeout decided to rank classic boomer Halloween candies and crowned Werther's Original the most boomer of them all. My wife absolutely loves these. Laffy Taffy's on the list, as well as Milk Duds and Smarties. They were all in the top 10. I think you throw a little butterscotch in there and some root beer barrels, and that pretty much is who's who of baby boomer Halloween candies.
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Tommy James and Dragging the Line, and I'm Chris Kellogg. Willie, you want to make sure you remember something? Don't leave the room. New research finds that when we pass through doorways, our brains file memories away that we had in the other room, making it difficult to recall.

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2: News, I'm Sue Guzman. The Vatican announcing Pope Leo has lung cancer. The diagnosis confirmed during surgery to remove a nodule.
3: The Vatican says Pope Leo XIV had the lower lobe of his right lung removed with video-assisted technique, which is a minimally invasive way to perform surgery in one's chest cavity. The procedure was planned after doctors detected lung cancer.
2: Fox's Jessica Rosenthal. The Vatican says he had a quiet night. U.S. Ambassador to Greece Kimberly Guilfoyle resigning amid allegations she used her position to sell political influence.
4: Guilfoyle says these allegations are false, and I intend to vigorously defend my name, my reputation, and my integrity. Guilfoyle, a former Fox News host, was once engaged to Donald Trump Jr. for nearly 4 years.
2: Fox's Peter Ducey. The death toll rising to 6. Hurricane Simon and Rachel remnants unleashing flooding now in Mexico. 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

It's all your favorites. We're playing them one after the other. I'm Chris Kellogg. Well, there's a new survey asking which end of candy corn do you eat first if you eat candy corn? We'll talk about it in two songs.

0: Mike and the Mechanics and All I Need is a Miracle. All right, here's the survey question. Which part of candy corn do you eat first, the wider yellow part or the narrower white part? Well, first of all, 29% of people say they start with a narrow white end, 7% go with a wider yellow end, and 65% just eat the entire thing in one bite. I mean, come on. You can grab it by handfuls. Gives you that instant corn syrup sugary fix. I love candy corn.
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0: There's ABC and Be Near Me, and we appreciate you being here. I'm Chris Kellogg. 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

0: Great song from Journey and Don't Stop Believing. Well, the new Miami Vice 85 movie is being filmed now, and the movie studios released some pictures of stars Austin Butler and Michael B. Jordan, who play Crockett and Tubbs in the movie. Quite believably, by the way, according to the photos. You'll have to check them out. They're all over the gossip magazines. Anyway, it feels like it's the right thing to do to remake Miami Vice as a movie, right? I mean, it's been 40 years since the original Crockett and Tubbs took over our screens on Friday nights.
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0: Jimmy Buffett and Come Monday. That was a big hit for him in 1973. I remember him telling David Letterman how that song came about. He was stuck in a hotel in Los Angeles. He was feeling a little homesick, missed his new wife, Jane, at the time, and sat down, and that song just flowed right out. And it was a huge hit for Jimmy Buffett.
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0: I'm Doc Kirby. Here's a book bit. Cinematic Immunity, an oral history of New York filmmaking as told by the crews that got the shot, by Michael Lee Nierenberg, Feral House Publishers. I should start this review by mentioning my oldest son, Sean, is a DP, director of photography, having worked his way up from starting as a gaffer and best boy. To learn what these people do, you need to read this book because it explains not only what all those people in the long list of credits at the end of a movie do, it gives you the chance to learn directly from them what it was like to be part of creating iconic movies and TV series from 1954 to 2007. These are stories of crews that got the shot no matter what it took, no matter what incredible things they have to create or reconstruct, no matter where they have to go to do that. I learned so much that it helps me appreciate the details of their careers and the process of making movies. They made the physical aspects of these iconic films and TV shows, worked with incredible directors and producers, and some schmucks, all in the New York City area. There are incredible accounts of how they made magic happen, snow in summer, hurricanes inside a building, machine gunning each other. Some movies about the mob are filled with extras who are actually made men, that is, genuine mobsters and their soldiers. Want to learn how they did the horse head in the bed scene in The Godfather? Or the scary stuff that these mostly Catholic, Irish, and Italians had to make happen in The Exorcist? Shooting in subway tunnels and the taking of Pelham 123? What was it like working with Woody Allen, Spike Lee, Rob Reiner, the Coen brothers, Sidney Lumet, Martin Scorsese, Francis Ford Coppola, or Alfred Hitchcock, or the ones that universally hated like John Landis, among others. I loved reading about making Saturday Night Fever and how they got the Veranza bridge scenes and also the dance scenes. What it was like to work with Frank Sinatra, Gregory Hines, Robin Williams, Meryl Streep, Anthony Hopkins, Denzel Washington, Pee Wee Herman, Dustin Hoffman, and Robert De Niro. There's a great Jodie Foster in crew shot. If she had to go topless for a scene, she said, so should the crew, and they did. The account of the incredible sets and makeup and details for The Wiz in 1978, filmed entirely at the world-famous Astoria Studios and on location in New York City. How a roach handler became a thing. And the Steadicam shot that was invented for Goodfellas. Check Goodfellas Copa shot online to see it yourself. You hear the stories from the crew members that were a part of it all. They use the F word frequently, just so you know in advance. Finally, they reflect on the industry changes throughout the decades and their careers, the way TV and movie production kind of merged with streaming, and which were the people they loved to work with and the ones they couldn't stand, and why, and how they learned their trade from each other in the field. If you love the movies or want to go into the business yourself, don't miss this one. Cinematic Immunity, an oral history of New York filmmaking as told by the crews that got the shot, by Michael Lee Nierenberg, that's Nierenberg, from Feral House Publishers. We'll talk to the author this Sunday on The Bookshelf on WTBF. I'm Doc Kirby. That's a book bit.
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2: News. I'm Ted Lindner. Republicans working to defend a historically red Senate seat in Texas, with VP J.D. Vance campaigning for GOP candidate and State Attorney General Ken Paxton. Fox's Brooke Taylor.
3: Vance's visit comes as Paxton faces a new controversy. The Wall Street Journal obtaining video reporting Paxton attended a 2024 New Year's Eve party in Dubai with two men who had already been indicted in the U.S. on federal health care fraud charges.
2: Paxton running against Democrat James Tallarico. Pope Leo's been diagnosed with cancer in his lung. It's coming from the Vatican after surgery Tuesday to remove a lung nodule at Rome's Gemelli Hospital. The Vatican said he's expected to be hospitalized for at least a week. And the Tampa Bay Rays even up their series with the Cleveland Guardians at a game apiece, winning game two on Tuesday night over the Guardians in Tampa, 3-1. 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
0: Here's a TBF update for October. The city of Troy has a special cleanup in Council District 5, Wanda Moultrie's district, this month. 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

Playing all your favorites one after the other. I'm Chris Kellogg, and thanks for being here. There was a survey that asked people the best part of fall. We'll tell you what some of the answers are coming up in two songs.

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0: Simply Red and Holding Back the Years, and I'm Chris Kellogg. Glad to have you here. All right, so a survey asked people what the best part of fall is, and the weather was mentioned as the top answer. But here are some of the other things we love. Hot chocolate, getting ready for the holidays, I guess specifically Halloween and Thanksgiving and Christmas. Soup, definitely a soup fan, especially Zupa. That's my new favorite go-to soup. Starting to cook holiday foods, watching scary movies for Halloween, scented candles. Any of those your favorites about fall?
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0: There's Aerosmith and Sweet Emotion, and they've got the full lineup on hand for Aerosmith and Friends. It's all scheduled at the Hollywood Bowl, October 29th, November 1st. Black Crowes, Run DMC, Heart, Billy Idol, among those joining the full Aerosmith band on stage.
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0: No Doubt and Just a Girl, and I'm Chris Kellogg. I'm all about the vaccines. I like the flu shot. It's one of those that I get every year and have forever. If you get vaccines, well, then now is a great time to get your flu shot. It's mid-October. The flu spreads super easily. You can catch it from someone who coughs, someone who sneezes, someone who talks to you from 6 feet away. You can even infect others the day before you show any symptoms, which means you could get coworkers sick, you could get kids sick. So make sure you get your flu shot. This is a great time to do it.
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1: News. I'm Ted Lindner. Republicans working to defend a historically red Senate seat in Texas, with VP J.D. Vance campaigning for GOP candidate and State Attorney General Ken Paxton. Fox's Brooke Taylor.
2: Vance's visit comes as Paxton faces a new controversy. The Wall Street Journal obtaining video reporting Paxton attended a 2024 New Year's Eve party in Dubai with two men who had already been indicted in the U.S. on federal health care fraud charges.
1: Paxton running against Democrat James Tallarico. Pope Leo's been diagnosed with cancer in his lung. It's coming from the Vatican after surgery Tuesday to remove a lung nodule at Rome's Gemelli Hospital. The Vatican said he's expected to be hospitalized for at least a week. And the Tampa Bay Rays even up their series with the Cleveland Guardians at a game apiece, winning game two on Tuesday night over the Guardians in Tampa, 3-1. 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

0: Fleetwood Mac on a Wednesday morning, very early. I'm Jenna Clay, and a state fair in South Carolina is going viral because of its food. One vendor named Dina's Diner is selling a Reese's Donut Burger. The burger is sandwiched between a glazed donut topped with Nutella, vanilla icing, Reese's peanut butter cups, of course, and then cheese and bacon. Oh, you lost me there. It's time to fan like a pro. 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

0: Yeah, Jukebox Hero. 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Former SNL star Jay Farrow's 39, Stacey Keebler's 47, and Ralph Lauren's 87.
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0: Good morning, my friends, and welcome to another morning here on The Morning Show. Thank you so much for joining us. It's always a pleasure to spend our mornings right here with you. It is Wednesday, October the 14th, so that means we've officially hit the middle of the week. You're halfway there, my friends. The weekend is only a few steps away, and if I can make it through, I know for a fact that you can. It's going to be a fantastic day, even better since you started it right here with me, if I may be so conceited. But you know how I like to get things cooking around here. Let's take a look at the weather, shall we?
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0: 61 degrees here on the square, 57 out at Troy Municipal Airport. They are reporting a little bit of fog out that way with a visibility of about 4 miles. So do keep that in mind as you head to work or school or wherever you may be headed this morning. You might run into a little fog on your way there, so keep your eyes peeled. Today, though, you can expect a high of 89 degrees with sunny skies. Tonight, a low of 62 and clear. Thursday, a high of 88 and sunny, and Thursday night, a low of 61 and mostly clear. Thursday night, a low of 61 and mostly clear. Friday, a high of 86 and sunny. And Friday night, a low of 51 and mostly clear. Saturday has trended a little bit cooler, with a high of 69 projected on Saturday and sunny, with Saturday night bringing lows about 49 degrees and mostly clear. Sunday, a high of 71 and sunny. So a much cooler weekend in our future. 20 degrees cooler even. So we are extremely excited for that. Other than that, really not much to talk about in the realm of weather. Your work week looks like it's going to be hot and sunny. And that's really all there is to it. So nothing too crazy there. We are just really looking forward to that cooler weekend, and it looks like the cool air moves in Friday night or Friday afternoon, like late afternoon, as Friday night's low is 10 degrees lower than the rest of the week has been. So, but hey, I'm not a meteorologist. I just read the weather. With that said, like I said, not much weather to speak of. Really smooth sailing this week and this weekend. I don't see a rain chance at all through next Tuesday. So we are really doing all right, my friends. If you're not a fan of the rain, this week is for you. So with that, we'll go ahead and get into some gospel music this morning. I know why you're here. You want to hear some music, and that's exactly what we are going to provide. So have a wonderful morning. Thank you so very much for joining me each and every day, but especially this Wednesday morning. You know I need all the help I can get, and that comes from you, my friend. So have a wonderful Wednesday, and let's get it started, shall we?

0: Here's today's devotional entitled, A To-Do List. We're reading Galatians 5, verses 16 through 26. So I say, live by the Spirit, and you will not gratify the desires of the sinful nature. For the sinful nature desires what is contrary to the Spirit, and the Spirit what is contrary to the sinful nature. They are in conflict with each other, so that you do not do what you want. But if you are led by the Spirit, you are not under law. The acts of the sinful nature are obvious: sexual immorality, impurity and debauchery, idolatry and witchcraft, hatred, discord, jealousy, fits of rage, selfish ambition, dissensions, factions and envy, drunkenness, orgies, and the like. I warn you, as I did before, that those who live like this will not inherit the kingdom of God. But the fruit of the Spirit is love, joy, peace, patience, kindness, goodness, faithfulness, gentleness, and self-control. Against such things there is no law. Those who belong to Christ Jesus have crucified the sinful nature with its passions and desires. Since we live by the Spirit, let us keep in step with the Spirit. Let us not become conceited, provoking, and envying each other. What's on your to-do list today? Cleaning out an overstuffed closet, calculating a financial report at work, paying your monthly bills, getting your taxes ready? We all have things we need to get done today, whether they're written down or not. They're important for us to accomplish. While a to-do list is helpful, another type of list is even more valuable, a to-be list. Albert Einstein said, "Try not to become a man of success, but rather to become a man of value." The Apostle Paul encouraged the Galatian believers, and now tells us, to be concerned with our character. He said if we're controlled by the Holy Spirit, God will produce in us the characteristics of love, joy, peace, long-suffering, kindness, goodness, faithfulness, gentleness, and self-control. As you look at these character traits, are you needing one of them more in your life? More patience with a coworker or a child? A little more gentleness and kindness toward a neighbor? As you draw nearer to God, He will enable you to be the person He wants you to be, the person He designed you to be. Perhaps at the top of your to-do list today, you could put, spend time praying and reading God's Word. That would be a good start in helping with your to-be list. Lord, we know the hidden person of the heart must take priority because our inner character really determines who we'll be. Help us to be more like You. Amen.
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1: William Cowper had a hard life. 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

0: Fox News, I'm CJ Papa. President Trump delivers remarks today in Bullhead City, Arizona, then Kalispell, Montana, and last night.
1: Yet another energized President Trump rally. Republican incumbent Senator Dan Sullivan is running for re-election. But there is another little-known Dan Sullivan who is running for senator as well. Republicans tell us it's a sham campaign meant to confuse voters on the ballot and steal Republican votes. That's a claim that second Dan Sullivan denies.
0: Fox's Matt Finn traveling with the president. Democratic Senate candidate Mary Peltola says Senator Dan J. Sullivan supports the war in Iran, which has caused inflation.
2: A very small price to pay.
0: That is President Trump on Fox News at night. Pope Leo continues his recovery from lung surgery at Rome's Gemelli Hospital in Tampa, evens its American League Championship Series, beating Cleveland. 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
16: A code orange air quality alert is in effect today for Jefferson and Shelby counties. Ground level ozone concentrations expected to reach levels unhealthy for sensitive groups, including children and people with asthma. And as investigators are working to determine the cause of that deadly roller coaster accident at Six Flags over Georgia, an Alabama family is telling their story. Brooke Foster of Tuscaloosa County says her family rode the Goliath coaster just 1 hour before a man was thrown to his death. Hearing the screams, Foster said she asked a park employee what happened.
17: And she said, ma'am, you don't want to know. She said someone got slung from the ride and they're fighting for their life. So we got the kids, you know, and got out of there the best we could, but it was just... It was chaos.
16: Foster says that incident left her with questions about park safety. I'm Leah Brandon.
15: And you're up to date around the world, around your state. 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
21: 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This month, the city of Troy has a special cleanup in Council District 5. 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The Crenshaw County Historical Museum will have open house Saturday from 10 to 2. The Troy Alumni Association is putting on Oktoberfest, the Ornament Edition, this weekend. Friday from 8 to 5 at the Alumni House on the Troy University campus, and Saturday morning starting at 11 at Riddle Pace Field. The Trojans are hosting Samford in a fall exhibition doubleheader game. First pitch is at noon. 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The Enterprise Career Center will hold its fall job fair Thursday, October 22nd from 9 to 12 at 2021 Bollweevil Circle in Enterprise. A pre-fair workshop class will be offered on Tuesday from 9 to 11 at the same location. 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
21: And in other news, Crystal Renea Shiver, age 36, of Troy, died recently. The memorial service for Crystal Shiver will be tomorrow at 11 at Riverview Baptist Church, with Brother Travis Meeks officiating, Skeen Funeral Home directing. Marvin Boykin, age 61, of Troy, died recently. The funeral for Marvin Boykin will be Friday at 12:30 at the McClurtown Church of God in Christ, with Pastor James McClure officiating, burial in the churchyard cemetery. Visitation is tomorrow from 12 to 5:30, George F. Grubbs Funeral Home directing. Weldon Moore, age 77, of Troy, died recently. The funeral for Weldon Moore will be Saturday at 10 at Jerusalem Temple, with Pastor Ernest Lindsay officiating, burial in Gethsemane Gardens. Visitation is Friday from 12 to 5:30, George F. Grubbs Funeral Home directing. Charlie MacArthur Potts, age 80, of Troy, died recently. The funeral for Charlie Potts will be Saturday at 11 at the First Missionary Baptist Church, burial in the Macedonia CME Church Cemetery. Visitation is Friday from 12 to 5:30, George F. Grubbs Funeral Home directing. Patrick Foster of Montgomery, formerly of Brundage, died recently. The funeral for Patrick Foster will be Friday at 10 at Antioch Missionary Baptist Church, with Pastor Jason Powell officiating. Burial will be in the churchyard cemetery. Visitation is tomorrow from 12 to 5:30, George F. Grubbs Funeral Home directing. Eleanor Jeanette Davis, age 72, died recently in Billings, Montana. The graveside service for Eleanor Davis will be tomorrow at 10 at Antioch Church of Christ Cemetery. Visitation is today from 5 to 7 at Dillard Funeral Home in Troy. Vicki Schmidt, age 75, of Pike Road, died recently. The funeral mass for Vicki Schmidt will be Monday at 10 at Holy Spirit Catholic Church in Montgomery, with Father Francis officiating, burial at National Cemetery in Montevallo. Visitation is 1 hour prior to the service at the church, Green Hills Funeral Home directing. Ricky Stewart, age 66, of Brundage, died recently. The memorial visitation for Ricky Stewart will be today from 11 to 12:30 at Green Hills Funeral Home in Troy. Funeral announcements are listed on our website, WTBFradio.com. Just click on obituaries.
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7: All right, a look at our weather this morning. Currently 63 degrees here on the square. 56 out at Troy Municipal Airport, still reporting a little bit of fog. It has lifted a little out that way, with visibility up to 6 miles, as opposed to our typical 10, which is the baseline for a clear day. Today, a high of 89 degrees expected with sunny skies. Tonight, a low of 62 and clear. Thursday, a high of 88 with sunny skies. Thursday night, a low of 61 and mostly clear. Friday, a high of 86 with sunny skies. And Friday night, a low of 51 degrees and mostly clear as that cool down starts to enter our area. And boy, are we excited. Saturday, a high of 69 degrees with sunny skies. Saturday night, a low of 49 and mostly clear. Sunday, a high of 71 and sunny. It's the perfect weekend for getting out and enjoying some wonderful activities all around our area, of which there are plenty. And I'm sure we'll be talking about them more as the week eases on. It is Wednesday, though. We're halfway through it. So stick with us, my friends. We've got a guest in the studio, and we'll chat with her in just a moment after we take a look at the Southeast Ag Livestock Report. So stick around.
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7: And in just a moment, we're going to catch ARN Sports, see what's going on around the state. 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
0: I'm Angie Norvell with sports on the Alabama Radio Network, previewing the upcoming college basketball season at the SEC tip-off in Mountain Brook. Alabama coach Nate Oates sounding upbeat about the changes to his roster.
1: We're bigger. Hopefully it helps fix the rebounding issues. Hopefully it helps fix some of the defensive issues we've had.
0: Auburn coach Stephen Pearl putting together a new look roster. He says the players are on the same page on and off the court.
2: Yeah, we were very intentional when we built this team to be able to put guys together that had a lot of commonalities and a lot of similarities in the ways that they are driven.
0: Auburn starts its preseason schedule tonight with a game against Florida State in Birmingham. Alabama plays Ole Miss in Birmingham tomorrow night. In college football action Tuesday night, Jacksonville State defeated FIU 27-24. Homecoming at UAB, they host East Carolina tomorrow night at Protective Stadium. Game airs on ESPN. I'm Angie Norvell for the Alabama Radio Network.
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6: Some headlines from the NFL. Rams left tackle Alaric Jackson has been suspended 2 games by the league for throwing a punch at Bills D lineman Bradley Chubb after their Monday night game. Jackson is expected to appeal. Meanwhile, Niners linebacker Dre Greenlaw's suspension appeal was rejected by the league. Greenlaw will miss San Fran's Week 6 game with the Commanders for a headbutt in the Niners game with Seattle over the weekend. It was a busy night in the NHL with all 32 teams playing. Among the headlines, the Blackhawks got just their second win, downing Pittsburgh 5-3 in that game. Superstar Connor Bedard, who's been out with a shoulder injury, made his season debut for Chicago.
9: Just to be back out there, it's I think I said to one of you guys, it's what I live for, and it's just so much fun.
6: Also in the NHL, a huge night for the Tkachuk brothers. Brady had a hat trick and Matthew 5 assists in Florida's 7-3 rout of Columbus. And baseball playoffs, the Rays beat the Guardians 3-1, even in the ALCS at 1. I'm Matt McCoy.
21: 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Blackshire, Zion Chapel at Cottonwood, and Crenshaw Christian at Valiant Cross. After the games, we've got the high school scoreboard show with Mark Ritchie and Big C. It runs from 10 to midnight right here on FM 94.7. And don't forget to catch the Ralph Black Coaches Connection tonight from 5 to 7 on FM 94.7. It's live from Hook's Barbecue in Troy. Join host John Mike McCall and a gang of experts, Bart Snyder, Robin Snyder, and Clark Batwell. And tonight's special guest, John David Taylor from Covey Point Outdoors and Taylor Construction. 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Other college matchups this week, UAB hosting East Carolina tomorrow night. That is a 6:30 kickoff. On Saturday, number 6 Alabama travels to 14th-ranked Tennessee. That is a 2:30 start in Knoxville. Alabama State visits Arkansas Pine Bluff. It is a 2 o'clock kickoff from Little Rock. South Alabama has a bye this week. And the Florida Gators visit 7th-ranked Texas this Saturday. It's an early 11 a.m. start in Austin. Catch the breakdown Saturday morning from 10 to noon with Chase Robinson and Nick Knighton. 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
7: All right, and I did tell you we had plenty of sports to look at, and I did not lie. But before we get into the music this morning, we have an early morning guest, Miss Faith Bird. How are you this morning?
11: Good morning. How are you?
7: I'm great. I know it's a little early.
11: Yeah, it's very early, but I get up early every morning because, you know, I live in Montgomery, so I drive here every day.
7: Oh, yeah.
11: Yeah, it's really about my normal time to be awake and getting ready to come to Troy.
7: Absolutely. It's a fun, I'm sure it's a fun commute.
11: It day. Is. I've done it for almost 30 years, so I must wow. like it.
7: Hey, that's right. But the Alumni Association has something really exciting coming up this weekend.
11: Yes.
7: So tell
11: yes.
7: us a little bit about that.
11: We're very excited to bring this news to you because the people, especially the people, the alumni, friends, and fans that collect our Christmas ornaments through the Alumni Association, we have the newest one available.
7: Mm.
11: And it will commemorate Troy Mahaw. And, you know, we know that was a historic run with the baseball team.
7: Absolutely.
11: And we did already present it to Coach Meade. He has seen it, but not many people have seen it yet. And so we will have that available Friday at the Alumni House. We're doing an ornament sale from 8 until 5 all day on Friday. And then Saturday at the baseball exhibition game, we'll have them for sale there as well.
7: Wonderful. And you told me that you guys have been doing this for a while.
11: A long time.
7: A long time.
11: So in 1999, we started this ornament collection.
7: Mm-hmm.
11: So you can go back to 99 and purchase. If you didn't start your ornament collection, you know, when everyone else did in 99, you can start today and purchase all of those if you'd like, including the new one. And like I said, the sale itself takes place Friday at the Alumni House from 8 to 5. But if you're going out of town or you're not going to be available on Friday, you can call us any day this week. We'll be there at the office, and we'll get those sold to you.
21: And what's that number?
11: The number at the office is 334-670-3318. Or they can call my cell. I have it with me almost all the time, as we all do. 334-372-3500.
21: And tell me about that. Is it Troy Mahaw?
11: Uh-huh, Troy Mahaw.
21: Yeah,
11: that's
21: for folks
11: that's
21: that, you know,
11: what
21: maybe
11: we
21: missed what Troy
11: absolutely,
21: baseball
11: absolutely. Well, you know, our historic run this year was that we made it to the regionals down in Gainesville, Florida, and we won there. So Troy hosted a super regional here, and we won that. So that propelled us to Omaha. And we had
21: first time ever,
11: and we had a large crowd that followed us and went out there with us. It was a great experience. It was on my bucket list. I wasn't sure I'd ever get to do it on my bucket list with Troy there, but it happened, and it was fabulous, and I'll never forget it. We want to go back. We want more, of course, but then we also beat a team while we were there. So it was very historic. We ended up sixth in the nation Just a wild ride, so much fun. Mm-hmm. And I know everybody wants to hang one of those on their tree, because when they look at it, it's the ornament shaped like a baseball. It looks like a baseball, only it has the Troy Mahal logo over the baseball.
7: Yeah.
11: And at the bottom, it's, you know, it denotes that we were in Omaha. And then on the back, it's actually engraved with the information about us being sixth in the nation and, you know, our historic run. And then every ornament has an insert in the box that lays on top of the ornament. And when you flip that over, that insert, it gives you that information that I just told you about.
7: Yeah.
11: Each ornament has that information. Each ornament commemorates something that we've done at Troy University over the years.
21: Fate, so you're saying the ornament collection started in 99, so we're looking at, what, 27 years worth mm-hmm. of ornaments?
11: Uh-huh.
21: What about, like, pricing? Are they all, like, just one
11: yes,
21: price?
11: That's a great question. The new ornament is $30. And if you buy some of the newer ornaments, they're $20, $25, $30. But so if you buy some of the newer ornaments, and we have that posted, you get some of the older ornaments for half price.
7: Nice.
11: So say if you buy the new one, the 26 one, and you want the 99 one, mm-hmm. the 99 one's already cheaper anyway, but it'll be half price of that.
7: Wonderful. So you get a little sale.
11: Yeah, and you can get the whole collection for a really good sale, because we're figuring that, you know, discount within the whole collection if you buy the whole collection.
7: And like you said, you know, these ornaments commemorate something different each year.
11: Absolutely.
7: And it's like hanging up a piece of Troy University's history right on your tree.
11: Absolutely. Absolutely.
21: 27 years, you could pretty much just have a
7: Troy University Christmas tree.
21: You're done, right?
11: Absolutely, you can. And we so many people do. They maybe add baseballs or footballs or something else on their tree mm-hmm. with those ornaments, and it's just a Troy University tree. And a lot of our people that, you know, collect these, they kind of will post their Christmas trees online and kind of have a contest within their self about who has the best looking Troy tree.
7: Of course.
11: So it makes it so much fun. So,
7: absolutely.
11: So we're happy to have one more this year to add to that.
21: Very special.
11: Very special. Yes, absolutely.
7: So that's this Friday from 8 to 5. That's a good chunk of time. You can take your lunch.
11: Absolutely.
7: You know, and head over there at the Alumni House on the Troy University campus. I mean, it is right there. It's hard to miss.
11: It is.
7: And then Saturday morning as well, starting at 11 at Riddle Pace Field for the Trojans hosting Samford in their fall exhibition doubleheader.
11: And we're looking forward to that game as well. But when they walk in the door with their ticket, they'll be able to see our table right there.
7: Fantastic.
11: When they walk in the entrance. But if you can't get by, like we said earlier, if you can't get by Friday or Saturday and you're here now, go ahead and call us today. Call the office today. We open at 8. We'll be there until 5. Call us today. We can hold them for you. We cannot ship them, but they can come by and pick them up, or have one of their friends that's coming to, you know, pick them up
7: yeah.
11: as well.
21: And I know, Faith, when I was talking to you earlier mm-hmm. this week, you mentioned a web link for folks if they wanted to go online.
11: Right, yeah. Right. It's www.troy.edu/alumni. And then you can just scroll down and you can see the ornaments listed as well. So.
21: Very good.
11: All right. I'm not sure if we've gotten the newest ornament on there yet mm-hmm. because it has had to be photographed and is still in the studio to be photographed. So, but they can come by and see it or see it on Saturday.
7: And it's the perfect time to start thinking about it.
11: Can you believe it?
7: I know. Christmas is...
11: It's
7: right around
11: almost
7: the corner.
11: Halloween.
21: I have a friend that still hasn't taken down his Christmas tree from last year. So.
7: Oh, I
11: well, he's that was perfect. He can just come
21: right.
11: get his Tromaha ornament and just hang it right on there.
21: Amen. Not gonna say his name.
7: I wrap my Christmas tree in Saran wrap and just shove it in the closet.
21: That's a great idea.
7: Thank you. It doesn't get dusty and the ornaments don't fall off.
11: Mine just has a bag over it in the garage.
7: Hey, same thing.
11: You have to make it easy on yourself because
7: Amen.
11: The holidays get here like. Because
21: holidays are
7: like
21: nuts.
7: That.
21: Something's going to go wrong.
11: And that's another reason we're having this ornament sale in October, is so you can get that out of the way. A lot of people buy these for gifts for people.
7: Yeah.
11: So they can go ahead and put it in a bag or wrap it. It comes in a really pretty box, foil stamped with the ornament on the outside of it. Like I said, it's got that little history of the ornament on the inside of it. And then you open that, and there's the beautiful ornament.
7: All right. Well, Sounds like some of y'all have some plans this weekend to pick up some ornaments.
11: Yeah, yeah? We'd love to see you.
7: Absolutely. And give us your contact one more time, okay, just in case somebody needs
11: absolutely
7: to call.
11: Beginning at 8 this morning, they can call the alumni office. Our number there is 334-670-3318. Or they can call my cell phone right now. I'm up and at it this morning. 334-372-3500.
7: All right. And we hope to hear more from the Alumni Association, especially as we get into baseball season and all the fun things that come with it.
11: I know. I mean, we're halfway through football, right?
7: I know.
11: So, go Trojans.
7: Go Trojans. And thank you so much for coming in once again.
11: My pleasure.
7: Absolutely. It is always so fun to see Miss Faith here in the studio, even if it is extremely early,
11: early
7: in the morning.
11: 30.
7: Early 30. I like that.
11: Early 30.
7: We're going to try to fit one song in before we get on to school lunches. So I do have a theme today. Here's the Beatles with Yesterday.

0: All right, kicking off our theme with Yesterday by the Beatles. I'm going to go ahead and tell you it's got something to do with the titles. Do not pay attention to the songs unless you like them. The titles is where the theme is held today. But it's time to take a look here at some school lunches, see what we're having on the menu this morning. What do we have?
1: Let's see. In the Troy City Schools today, they have macho nachos, jalapenos, salsa, and sour cream, whole kernel corn, mixed veggies, orange slices, and assorted milk choices. In the Pike County Schools, pepperoni pizza square, animal crackers, apple, whole kernel corn, cabbage, and assorted milk choices. 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
0: 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Choo Choo Food Truck will be feeding. Tony Mills will be singing at Deer Palooza, and you could walk away with $2,000 cash Saturday, October 17th at PSE Equipment and Farm Supply, 21704 Troy Highway, Raymer, near Sykes and Conn.
2: You heard the man. PSC is having another one of their big sales this weekend.
3: Because deer season's just right around the corner.
2: It sure is. And what better way to celebrate and get ready than PSC's Deerapalooza?
3: Never ceases to amaze me some of the accessories that are come up for deer hunting.
2: Oh, absolutely.
3: I mean, you don't just need a gun and blaze orange. There's so much more. And a hunting license. That's very important, too.
2: That sure is. And when they have these sales, they make it a spectacle, and I mean that. They've got, like you said, the Choo Choo's food truck, which I hear is really, really good. They also will have live music, all kinds of stuff, and they really do have some crazy deals whenever this rolls around. So if you are getting ready for deer season, this is your sign to get out on Saturday and go down to PSC Equipment, because what better deal are you going to find on the things you need? Because I know you're thinking, oh, I need a new...
3: It don't wait until, like, the wheat deer season
2: opens. No, this is it.
3: Stalker season.
2: This is it. And the weather is going to be perfect. Plus, who doesn't want to be entered to win $2,000? In this economy, that's, like, crazy for some of us.
3: That's like two new scopes for your rifle.
2: Yeah, right? But you do have to be present to win. So, you got to get out there, man. You got to get out there, dude. It's literally right down the road. It's right down 231.
3: In Raymer.
2: If you don't know where Raymer is, Sykes and Conn's. That's Raymer. It is quite literally a hop, skip, and a jump away. So it looks like you've got plans on Saturday for all my folks that are waiting for deer season to roll around. You've got plenty to look at, and they'll feed you. There's nothing better than a food truck. I'm telling you, some of these food trucks around here have the best food ever.
3: And it's fresh.
2: Yes.
3: Like, freshly cooked.
2: It is so good. So head on out to PSC Equipment, and we'll tell you a little more about it throughout the week as well. So stick around, and you'll hear more. Don't you worry. But we're going to continue with the music this morning. My little theme day. Jeremy already got the theme. It's very, very easy if you know the names of the songs. Superstition by Stevie Wonder, Fleetwood Mac with Rhiannon, and Toto with Rosanna, our last three songs. So here's another one, Shout, from Tears for Fears.

0: shout, tears for fears, and it's almost top of the hour, 7 o'clock. Let's talk about the word of the day. The word of the day for today is deportment. Deportment. Not in the way that you're thinking, though. It is D-E-P-O-R-T-M-E-N-T, deportment. Deportment refers to the way in which one conducts oneself, especially in a formal setting. I know, not one we hear very often. The new students were instructed in proper dress and deportment. Deportment is the word of the day. One I don't think I've heard used in that context, ever, actually. It's an interesting one. We'll also talk about what national days it is. It is my very favorite national day ever. National Dessert Day. My favorite part of any meal. Also, National Take Your Parents to Lunch Day. National Bring Your Teddy Bear to Work Day. I didn't do that. National Emergency Nurses Day, which is a really important one. National Stop Bullying Day. National Be Bald and Free Day. I often wish I could shave my head, but my hair is my whole personality.
1: Oh, no, you don't touch that hair.
0: I know.
1: She's got the best hair.
0: I wish I could just feel the breeze on my scalp. But it's time, my friends, for Fox News, and you're listening to WTBF, Brundage Troy.
2: News, I'm Gianna Gelosi. The Vatican says Pope Leo is resting after undergoing surgery on his lung yesterday.
3: After a concerning nodule turned out to be cancer, tests confirmed a diagnosis of lung adenocarcinoma. The Vatican says the operation was successful and there were no complications. Tests are being carried out to see if the cancer has spread. The lump was first detected during routine checks.
2: Fox's Jonathan Savage, the Vatican said the surgery was successful with no complications. President Trump campaigned for Alaska Senator Dan Sullivan, accusing Democrats of trying to confuse voters by running a candidate with the same name.
4: Republicans tell us it's a sham campaign meant to confuse voters on the ballot and steal Republican votes. That's a claim that second Dan Sullivan denies.
2: Fox's Matt Finn is listening to Fox News.
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18: The Alabama Department of Public Health advises residents to watch for measles symptoms following a confirmed case involving an international traveler in Huntsville. The individual visited Subway on Bailey Cove Road on October 4th, 5th, and 6th. Residents who may have been exposed are urged to contact a healthcare provider if symptoms start to develop. Aaliyah is investigating after an Anniston man riding a bicycle was struck and killed in Calhoun County. 50-year-old John Waldrop was fatally injured while riding on Alabama 202 around 4:30 in the morning. Aaliyah's Highway Patrol Division continuing to investigate. And Irondale getting set for the opening of a new Costco. The store is planned for Grants Mill Trail near 459. The target date of opening is Thanksgiving 2028. Mayor James Stewart hopes the new location offers greater convenience for residents. I'm Leah Brandon.
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9: 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The Enterprise Career Center will hold its Fall Job Fair Thursday, October 22nd from 9 to 12 at 2021 Bollweevil Circle in Enterprise. A pre-fair workshop class will be offered Tuesday from 9 to 11 at the same location. 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And for more information, you can visit the Enterprise Career Center's page on Facebook. 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It's live from Hook's Barbecue in Troy. 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Other college matchups this week, UAB hosting East Carolina tomorrow night at 6:30. On Saturday, number 6 Alabama travels to 14th-ranked Tennessee. That is a 2:30 start in Knoxville. Alabama State visits Arkansas Pine Bluff. They start at 2 o'clock Saturday afternoon in Little Rock. South Alabama has a bye this week. The Florida Gators head west to number 7 Texas. That's an early 11 a.m. kickoff Saturday in Austin. You can catch the breakdown Saturday morning from 10 to noon with Chase Robinson and Nick Knighton. They'll recap Friday night's high school matchups and preview Saturday's gridiron showdowns. That's the breakdown this Saturday at 10 right here on WTBF FM 94.7.
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9: And in other news, Crystal Renea Shiver, age 36, of Troy, died recently. The memorial service for Crystal Shiver will be tomorrow at 11 at Riverview Baptist Church with Brother Travis Meeks officiating, Skeen Funeral Home directing. Marvin Boykin, age 61, of Troy, died recently. The funeral for Marvin Boykin will be Friday at 12:30 at the McClure Town Church of God in Christ with Pastor James McClure officiating, burial in the churchyard cemetery. Visitation is tomorrow from 12 to 5:30, George F. Grubb's Funeral Home directing. Weldon Moore, age 77, of Troy, died recently. The funeral for Weldon Moore will be Saturday at 10 from Jerusalem Temple with Pastor Ernest Lindsay officiating, burial in Gethsemane Gardens. Visitation is Friday from 12 to 5:30, George F. Grubb's Funeral Home directing. Charlie MacArthur Potts, age 80, of Troy, died recently. The funeral for Charlie Potts will be Saturday at 11 at the First Missionary Baptist Church, burial in the Macedonia CME Church Cemetery. Visitation is Friday from 12 to 5:30, George F. Grubb's Funeral Home directing. Patrick Foster of Montgomery, formerly of Brundage, died recently. The funeral for Patrick Foster will be Friday at 10 from Antioch Missionary Baptist Church, with Pastor Jason Powell officiating, burial in the churchyard cemetery. Visitation is tomorrow from 12 to 5:30, George F. Grubb's Funeral Home directing. Eleanor Jeanette Davis, age 72, died recently in Billings, Montana. The graveside service for Eleanor Davis will be tomorrow at 10 at Antioch Church of Christ Cemetery. Visitation is today from 5 to 7 at Dillard Funeral Home in Troy. Vicki Schmidt, age 75, of Pike Road, died recently. The funeral mass for Vicki Schmidt will be Monday at 10 at Holy Spirit Catholic Church in Montgomery with Father Francis officiating. Burial at National Cemetery in Montevallo. Visitation is 1 hour prior to the service at the church. Green Hills Funeral Home directing. Ricky Stewart, age 66, of Brundage, died recently. The memorial visitation for Ricky Stewart will be today from 11 to 12:30 at Green Hills Funeral Home in Troy. Green Hills Funeral Home directing. Funeral announcements are listed on our website, WTBFradio.com. Just click on obituaries.
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0: And a look at our local weather this morning. Currently 60 degrees here in Troy and 56 out of Troy Municipal Airport. They're reporting fair skies, and I believe we can agree it's a beautiful sunny morning here on the square. Today you can expect a high of 89 degrees with sunny skies. Tonight a low of 62 and clear. Thursday a high of 88 and sunny. And Thursday night a low of 61 and mostly clear. Friday a high of 86 and sunny. And Friday night a low of 51 and mostly clear. You'll notice that Friday night's low is 10 degrees lower than the rest of our week as that cool air moves into our area, making for a splendid weekend, with Saturday having a high of 69 degrees and sunny skies. Saturday night a low of 49 and mostly clear, and Sunday a high of 71 and sunny. And let me tell you, Saturday's weather is the perfect weather to get out and take a look at the PSC Equipment's Deerapalooza. It's the perfect weather to walk around, meander, take a little look at some deals.
9: Get all your gear ready before, you know, the day before deer season opens.
0: Absolutely. I mean, you might as well be prepared more than anything. And that's the perfect way to do it, with the perfect weather to boot.
9: And this is for bow hunters, gun stalker season.
0: Whatever you have. Yeah. Whatever.
9: Well, I think those are your only two choices for hunting deer in the state.
0: Whatever strikes your fancy, my friends, they've got it, and they will help you out with all of your deer-related purchases on Saturday with the perfect weather to match. But we're going to take a look at a couple commercials, and then we'll be right back. We have another guest in the studio this morning, one of my very favorites, one of my very favorite activities that comes around in the fall. This is the second year, and we are so excited to talk about it, so stick around.
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0: And I told you we had another guest here in the studio this morning, Mr. David Dewberry. And you've got something to talk about that I am extremely excited about. So tell us a little bit about that.
24: Well, for the second year, we're having a cemetery tour down at Beulah Cemetery. It will be on the 23rd, 24th, 29th, 30th, and 31st. We will start at 6 o'clock at night and go to 9 o'clock. It's $10 per person. All this money goes to support the continued upkeep and preservation of this historic cemetery. And we had a good turnout last year, and I'm really hoping for a good turnout this year as well. It's a whole new tour. If you came last year, you're going to hear about all new different people this time.
0: Wow.
24: We've got some large photos that have been blown up.
0: Ooh.
24: From old advertisements from back in the day for some of these people that have businesses. Some of them we have actual pictures of them that we've blown up so you can actually see what they look like.
0: Awesome.
24: What else have we got? We've got music this time.
0: Mm.
24: From the 19th century, early 20th century. I call it the No Live String Band. And so... So we've changed it up some, but it should be really, really good this year.
0: And last year it was so informative, and just we had a blast just learning about the history of Pike County through these people's lives and being able to just stop and hear the actors you guys had out there kind of explain everything was so, so fun.
24: Yeah. And
0: you guys had some great actors.
24: Well, I'll make sure to pass that along to
0: them. I loved it.
24: Yeah. But we had a good time last year, and hopefully people will respond to it again this year because we have it's a lot of work, but we mm-hmm. have a lot of fun putting it on as well.
0: Absolutely. And it's so important. Like you said, the proceeds go to the upkeep and preservation of the cemetery. It's so important to preserve our history.
24: Well, it really is. And, you know, and sadly, many of these old historic cemeteries in great disrepair.
0: Mm-hmm.
24: Some of them are lost. This one does not need to be lost.
0: No.
24: It's the first cemetery in Troy. And when you have to think about it, I think about it this way. you know, Troy started right up here on the square. These are the people that started it.
0: Mm-hmm.
24: And that cemetery was out of town at that time.
0: It was.
24: On the three notch road that passed through here. Mm-hmm. So, I mean, and you look at, you imagine what Troy was then mm-hmm. when they were here, and look at it, what it is now.
0: Absolutely.
24: And see how far it's come.
0: And if you're from Troy, you know, it's really interesting because you hear some names you already know. A lot of these last names are still around. There's people in that cemetery with my last name.
24: Yes.
0: So it's really interesting to see as well the personal connections you can make to it.
24: Mm-hmm.
0: And it's just so much fun. And the fact that you guys have added to it this year with the pictures, I don't know if it's just, you know, my teaching, but I love looking at old advertisements.
24: Yeah.
0: It's so interesting to
24: see.
0: Well,
24: you know, the way they were written.
0: Yeah.
24: The way they were worded. Mm-hmm. It's totally different from how we write things today.
0: Yeah.
24: And the words that they use is different from the words that we use today.
0: And it's just interesting to see that, like, something was like 5 or 10 cents. And nowadays it's like $20. But yeah, this is going to be such an interesting, informative cemetery tour as well. It is during the Halloween season, but that does not mean it is spooky. It's perfect for anyone who wants to learn a little more about Pike County and the people that founded Troy, or what was it, Zebulon at one point?
24: Zebulon.
0: Yeah.
24: Yeah. Then Centuryville.
0: So yeah. It's so fun. I plan on bringing literally everyone I know, because we went last year with a couple people and we enjoyed every single second of it.
24: Well, I'm glad to hear that. And just load up the car and come on.
0: For real. And the people are so kind as well. You have a tour guide that brings you through the cemetery. And they kind of explain things as well. So you're in no shortage of information.
24: Well, I appreciate all the kind words. And like I said, we really look forward to doing this year. I think it's going to be even better than last year.
0: Really?
24: Yeah.
0: Oh, that is great news for me. I mean, considering just how much I'm raving about it now, there's no telling how great it'll be this year. And remind me again, how much is entry per person?
24: It's $10. You'll pay at the gate,
0: mm-hmm.
24: Check, cash. We can take credit cards. Eggs, chickens, produce.
0: We'll trade.
24: Yeah, sure. Bartering, yeah.
1: Talking about going back to the
24: old
1: place.
24: Into the old times, yeah.
0: But yeah, and that is the 23rd and the 24th, so next weekend. And the weekend of Halloween, it'll be the 29th, the 30th, and the 31st of that weekend. So that'll be Thursday, Friday, and Saturday that weekend?
24: Mm-hmm.
0: Wonderful.
24: Thursday, Friday, Saturday, and I'm hoping that the weather cooperates.
0: Oh, I hope so as well. It looks like it should, but yeah. We can only hope. So, one more time. That is next weekend and the weekend after, Friday and Saturday of next weekend, and then Thursday, Friday, and Saturday of Halloween weekend.
24: Mm-hmm.
0: So, we are so excited, and that's right here on Three Notch Street. I mean, just a hop, skip, and a jump away from the radio station and the square. And you guys do have a little bit of parking out there.
24: Yeah, yeah. Parking in the adjacent lot. There's an empty lot next to the cemetery. And that's where everybody can come park. It worked out fine last year,
0: mm-hmm.
24: so I don't anticipate any problems with that. Bathrooms, if... somebody needs to run to the restroom, we have bathrooms over at the old Beulah Church that can be used.
0: Wonderful.
24: So,
0: all right.
24: Tour will last probably an hour, just a little more.
0: Mm-hmm.
24: And
0: it is a little bit of walking.
24: A little bit, but not as far as last year. We're not going way down in the bottom this time. It's right up in the upper part of the cemetery, so it should be better for folks.
0: Absolutely. And you're not speed walking. You don't have to worry about keeping up. It's a very meandering pace. You get a chance to really look at your surroundings and really take in all the history that's being presented to you, and we really appreciate that.
24: Well, there's no need to rush through it.
0: Absolutely.
24: Know. Yeah.
0: But yeah, that is so exciting, and I especially am so excited to go again this year. Is there anything we might have missed?
24: I don't believe so.
0: All right. Well, there you have it, Mr. David Dewberry, talking about our Beulah Cemetery tours happening this or next weekend and the weekend thereafter. And it is going to be an event you do not want to miss, especially if you are interested in Troy history. If you're from Troy, it doesn't matter. It is just so much fun. And $10 is really good price to entertain the family.
24: Yeah, and it really goes a long way in helping us out, too.
0: Absolutely.
24: I mean, we've had more tree work that had to be done this year. And even just last weekend with the hurricane, for the last few days, we've been cutting up big limbs that fell down.
9: Mm-hmm. Cemeteries don't take care of themselves, right?
24: No, they don't. And they're very old trees, so they're just, right. You know. But fortunately, we had no gravestones damaged.
0: Oh, that's great.
24: So... we got lucky with that.
9: Even the gravestones up there.
0: Yeah.
9: So you just don't see that material.
24: Not nowadays. You know, and I know a cemetery is a cemetery, but granite just doesn't compare to the old Victorian marble.
9: Right. Mm-hmm. Yep, I thought it was marble.
24: They have the motifs.
0: Yes.
24: That's symbolism. Each motif means something.
9: Yeah, epitaphs. Like
24: yeah.
9: They have a short phrase. I've been out there.
24: Exactly.
9: So I have ancestors out there.
0: But it is such a joy, and we are so, so happy that we could have you on once again this year.
24: Well, thank you very much for having me.
0: Absolutely. And if you have any questions, you can give us a call here at the radio station. We'll get you in contact. Or if you guys have a number.
24: Yeah, 334-312-6555.
0: There you have it.
24: And if they can text that number, they can call, leave a message. We'll get back to them.
0: All right. Well, thank you so much, and
24: thank
0: we are so excited.
24: Thank you very much. Look forward to seeing you out there.
0: And you absolutely will.

0: That was Doris Day. I'm Chase Robinson, jumping in for Abby. And just a couple minutes ago, you heard the 7:30 bell for Clock Setters Club of the Air, brought to you by Wallace Pump and Supply.
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0: All right. Well, Abby has informed me of the theme, and we're going to keep some music rolling your way.
2: Tricky. 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
0: Well, I did not immediately recognize. Of course, I didn't recognize all of the songs immediately. 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But we're gonna hear from Toto. 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
2: All right, well, it is 7:40, and that means it is time to take a look at our birthdays and anniversaries. Heather, if you'll go through that list, I will get our magic number ready.
5: All righty, so let's see. Got a good bit this morning. Brooklyn Justice is turning 26 years old today in Troy. That was phoned in first by her husband, but also by Pastor Jeff. Betty Lampley Williams is 77 years old today. Her brother called that in. Carolyn Peterson in Troy is celebrating 57 years today. Annie Hampton Wheeler is celebrating 80 years today in Banks. Sophia Kilpatrick is celebrating 6 years today in Troy. Her grandmother called that in. Mason Walker is 1 year old today in Spring Hill. His family called that in. Heidi James White in Zion Chapel is celebrating 6 years today. Her Poppy and little granny called that in. Kyra Thomas is 17 years old today in Dothan. That was phoned in by her Mimi and Pawpaw. Monica Adams is celebrating a birthday today in Eufaula. Her mother-in-law called that in. And Jeremiah Glasgow in Troy is celebrating 12 years today, and his mom and dad called that in.
2: All right. Well, our magic number, according to our friend Jeremy Vinson, was Jeff Blauser's number when he played shortstop for the Braves.
5: That would be number 4.
2: That is number 4.
5: And that is Annie Hampton Wheeler turning 80 years old today in Banks. You can come by and pick up your certificate for a free birthday cake from Piggly Wiggly.
2: All right. Well, happy birthday to Annie Hampton Wheeler. We got some Happy Meals for Sophia Kilpatrick, Mason Walker, and Heidi White.
5: That's right.
2: So we will have Happy Meal cards for them here at WTBF as well. Happy birthday to everybody on our list this Wednesday, October 14th. We got a song for you.
6: Hi, we're the Four Freshmen, and we just want to say...

0: right.
1: I have a little birthday amendment. Kyra Thomas is in Goshen, not Dothan.
0: Gotcha.
1: Her Mimi just called that in, and we appreciate that. So happy birthday, Kyra. 17 years old today in Goshen from Mimi and Pawpaw.
0: All right. Well, happy birthday, Kyra, and happy birthday to everybody on our list once again. And again, our winners for the Piggly Wiggly birthday cake, it's Miss Annie Hampton Wheeler. And for some McDonald's Happy Meals, we've got Sophia Kilpatrick, Mason Walker, and Heidi White. Happy birthday.

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1: All right. Well, that means it is just about time for church news. Church news brought to you by Sisters Restaurant on Highway 231 South. Just across from,
2: from the co-op.
1: From the co-op, thank you. Let's take a look at their Wednesday menu out at Sisters. It's Chicken Livers Day, which is John Mike's favorite. I don't know that I can have Chicken Livers Day anymore, doctor's orders, but they have some stuff I can have. They got salmon. They've got chicken fingers, chicken breast with cream sauce. They got fried pork chops. They got hamburger steak with onions and gravy. And for your vegetables, they've got fried okra, butter beans, cream corn, turnips, squash casserole, string beans, mashed potatoes with gravy, steamed rice with gravy, and pickled beets. For dessert, you got strawberry shortcake, peach cobbler, plain cheesecake with strawberry topping, and of course the famous Nanner pudding. Also on the menu today, they got spaghetti with garlic bread and salad, shrimp platter with fries and slaw. They got a chef salad with fried or grilled chicken and the house salad, the chicken finger basket. Last week on Wednesday, they had some camp stew. Don't know if they've got camp stew today, but pretty good menu out at Sisters Restaurant for this Wednesday afternoon. Head out and see them. 10 to 2 at Sisters. 10:30 to 2 at Sisters. You can call ahead 334-566-0064. 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Hepzibah Baptist Church has their senior adult ministry luncheon the third Thursday of each month from 11 to 1. 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The Salem Troy Baptist Association Ministry Center Thrift Shop on Highway 231 in Troy is open Wednesdays and Thursdays from 10 to 4. 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All right. Clay Hill Missionary Baptist Church in Glenwood invites you to come celebrate their 128th Founders Day program Sunday, this coming Sunday at 11. Speaker will be Reverend Wendell L. Williams, pastor of Clay Hill Missionary Baptist Church. And again, that is their 128th Founders Day Sunday morning at 11 at Clay Hill Missionary Baptist Church. And the Lily White Church of the Living God EPC, located on County Road 3319 in Troy, will be having their annual Missionaries Day Sunday at 1. The guest speaker will be Missionary Tresilia July. The colors are white and fuchsia if you desire to dress in color, in the colors. Everyone is invited to attend. Outreach Deliverance Church of the Living God on Highway 231 north of Troy, across from Kelly's Food Mart and the Chevron Station, hosts a tent revival with Apostle Terry Briggs Sunday through Friday of next week, nightly at 7. The Ingram Family Reunion is the last week of October, October 25th, that is a Sunday, at Enon Baptist Church, from noon until

for all, no RSVP. Workers of the Word and Island Girl at 115 S.A. Graham Boulevard in Brundage hold Bible study and breakfast every Saturday at 10. What have we got here? Friendship Missionary Baptist Church at 80 County Road 7714 here in Troy invites you to their Sunday service at 8 and Wednesday night Bible study from 6 until 7 with Reverend Samuel Green and Minister Angeline Green. And finally, we've got, not finally, we've got two more. Family and Friends Day at First Independent All Nations Gospel Holy Church of God on Highway 231 South here in Troy is coming up. Elder Rosa Carroll, the pastor, Bishop Henry L. Tucker, overseer. That is Sunday, October 25th at 2. Guest speaker will be Pastor Jimmy Jackson of Promised Land Ministry here in Troy. The theme is supplementing faith with godly character. 2 Peter 1, 2 Peter 1, 5 through 8. And Lily Missionary Baptist Church at 199 Dean Street in Troy has their 112th church anniversary, Sunday, October 25th at 10, with Pastor Willie D. Henderson delivering the message. Everyone is cordially invited. And that is Look at Church News here on The Morning Show, WTBF FM 94.7, Brundage, Troy. I do believe we've got time for one more song before Fox News here in about 3.5 minutes. Let's hear from the band.

0: News. I'm CJ Papa. President Trump delivers a new warning to Iran during his rally in Alaska.
1: The president said, we're going to do a number on Iran, but declined to go into detail about what that means. He also spoke about the Strait of Hormuz and the ongoing U.S. naval blockade. Reuters reports that Iran is using new tactics to target vessels in the strait. The IRGC is reportedly using unarmed spotters to increase the accuracy of their attacks.
0: Fox's Trey Yinks in Tel Aviv. President Trump and Wasilla to support the incumbent Senator Dan S. Sullivan, not Democrat Mary Peltola, or the other Republican, Dan J. Sullivan.
2: They put him up to get a little confused, and actually, by mistake, he got 2.4%. That's a lot. That's too much. That could be the difference.
0: Today, the president heads from Las Vegas to Bullhead City, Arizona, then to Kalispell, Montana, for a pair of rallies. 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
7: A code orange air quality alert is in effect today for Jefferson and Shelby counties. Ground level ozone concentrations expected to reach levels unhealthy for sensitive groups, including children and people with asthma. And as investigators are working to determine the cause of that deadly roller coaster accident at Six Flags over Georgia, an Alabama family is telling their story. Brooke Foster of Tuscaloosa County says her family rode the Goliath coaster just 1 hour before a man was thrown to his death. Hearing the screams, Foster said she asked a park employee what happened.
8: And she said, ma'am, you don't want to know. She said someone got slung from the ride and they're fighting for their life. So we got the kids, you know, and got out of there the best we could, but it was chaos.
7: Foster says that incident left her with questions about park safety. I'm Leah Brandon.
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11: Good Wednesday morning. 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The Crenshaw County Historical Museum will have open house Saturday from 10 to 2. The Troy Alumni Association is putting on Oktoberfest, the Ornament Edition, this weekend. Friday from 8 to 5 at the Alumni House on the Troy University campus, and Saturday morning starting at 11 at Riddle Pace Field. 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If you'd like to see the oldest burial ground in Troy, you'll want to attend one of the Beulah Cemetery tours. They'll be offered October 23rd through the 24th and October 29th through the 31st, 6 to 9 p.m. both weekends. Admission is $10 per person. The Beulah Cemetery is located at 531 South Renott Street in Troy. For more information, you can phone or text 334-312-6555. And taking a look at your local sports, we're in week 8 of high school football. 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Other college matchups this week, UAB hosting East Carolina tomorrow night. That's a 6:30 kickoff. On Saturday, 6th-ranked Alabama visits number 14 Tennessee. That is a 2:30 start in Knoxville. Alabama State is at Arkansas Pine Bluff. It's a 2 o'clock kickoff in Little Rock. South Alabama has a bye this week, and the Florida Gators head to 7th-ranked Texas for an early 11 a.m. start in Austin this Saturday. You can catch the breakdown Saturday morning from 10 to noon with Chase Robinson and Nick Knighton. They'll recap Friday night's high school matchups and preview Saturday's Gridiron Showdowns. 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
11: And in other news, Crystal Renea Shiver, age 36 of Troy, died recently. The memorial service for Crystal Shiver will be tomorrow at 11 at Riverview Baptist Church with brother Travis Meeks officiating, Skeen Funeral Home directing. Marvin Boykin, age 61 of Troy, died recently. The funeral for Marvin Boykin will be Friday at 12:30 at the McClurtown Church of God in Christ, with Pastor James McClure officiating, burial in the churchyard cemetery. Visitation is tomorrow from 12 to 5:30, George F. Grubb's funeral home directing. Weldon Moore, age 77 of Troy, died recently. The funeral for Weldon Moore will be Saturday at 10 from Jerusalem Temple, with Pastor Ernest Lindsay officiating, burial in Gethsemane Gardens. Visitation is Friday from 12 to 5:30. George F. Krupp's funeral home directing. Charlie MacArthur Potts, age 80 of Troy, died recently. The funeral for Charlie Potts will be Saturday at 11 at the First Missionary Baptist Church, burial in the Macedonia CME Church Cemetery. Visitation is Friday from 12 to 5:30. George F. Krupp's funeral home directing. Patrick Foster of Montgomery, formerly of Brundage, died recently. The funeral for Patrick Foster will be Friday at 10 from Antioch Missionary Baptist Church, with Pastor Jason Powell officiating burial in the churchyard cemetery. Visitation is tomorrow from 12 to 5:30, George F. Grubb's funeral home directing. Eleanor Jeanette Davis, age 72, died recently in Billings, Montana. The graveside service for Eleanor Davis will be tomorrow at 10 at Antioch Church of Christ Cemetery. Visitation is today from 5 to 7 at Dillard Funeral Home in Troy. Vicki Schmidt, age 75, of Pike Road, died recently. The funeral mass for Vicki Schmidt will be Monday at 10 at Holy Spirit Catholic Church in Montgomery, with Father Francis officiating burial at National Cemetery in Montevallo. Visitation is 1 hour prior to the service at the church, Green Hills Funeral Home directing. Ricky Stewart, age 66, of Brundage, died recently. The memorial visitation for Ricky Stewart will be today from 11 to 12:30 at Green Hills Funeral Home in Troy. Funeral announcements are listed on our website, WTBFradio.com. Just click on obituaries.
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14: Well, it is 69 degrees on the square in downtown Troy. Sunny today with a high of 88. Tonight, clear, low 62. Patchy fog between 4 and 5 in the morning. Before 8 in the morning, let's say. Otherwise, sunny on Thursday with a high of 86. And mostly cloudy, then gradually becoming clear Thursday night, low 61. Calm weather leading us into the weekend. Highs in the 80s Thursday and Friday. Then Saturday, it's going to be sunny with a high of 68. Fall might actually finally be here. We'll find out. But we'll keep an eye on the weather. 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
15: From the Southeast AgNet, it's Bottom Line. Farmers and ranchers in the area continue responding to last week's hurricane and tropical storm, making sure the cattle have plenty of feed and clean water. A lot of water, of course, around, but making sure it's not contaminated, analysts say, is as important as having feed, but clean water also important. We watch the cattle trade, December live cattle. 222 is a key number to watch in here the rest of the week. It again, December gained over $5.50 overall last week, but a lot of that came late week. This is the Bottom Line Report. Analysts looking at box beef prices and load counts and telling a tale, in their view, perceived as declining consumer demand once and for all. There's a lot of humming in the grapevine, one analyst wrote, about beef backing up. We'll keep an eye on that as well. That's our bottom line at midweek.
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I have been remiss in one of my duties this week. The picks for our high school football games have not been open this week yet. So if you haven't been able to get them in, don't worry. You got time. You have until Friday night this week. We've had a couple of short weeks. We had a hurricane. It's been busy. But the picks are now open on our website, WTBFradio.com. 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There's a big, big honking red button that says submit your picks right at the top of the page, and then it's all over the Coaches Connection page as well. You just click on that button, you submit your picks, and you get a chance to win a $50 gift card from Tackle Shack for our first place winner and a $25 gift card from Hook's Barbecue for our second place winner. No losers on the Coaches Connection. 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Get them in before 7 o'clock Friday night. John, Mike, and the gang and I will go over our winners from last week on tonight's episode of The Coach's Connection from 5 until 7. So make your plans to listen in. We are going to hear now from Bob Seger, Kathmandu.

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1: 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And that'll do it for Tell and Sell.
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0: 74 degrees on the square in downtown Troy this Wednesday, October 14th. Last look at the weather for the morning show. Sunny today with a high of 88. Tonight, clear, low 62. Patchy fog early, starting around 4, lasting through 8 Thursday morning. Otherwise, sunny, high 86 on Thursday. And Thursday night, mostly cloudy, then gradually clearing with a low of 61. Friday, high around 85 again, then Friday night a low of 50, Saturday a high of 68 and a low of 49. So Woo-hoo! It might finally be fall.
3: I think we're tripping into fall. Get it? We're not falling, we're tripping.
0: I don't have a drum roll sound effect.
3: Aww.
0: Queued up, unfortunately.
3: Wasn't funny, so that's fine. Yeah.
0: Well, that is going to do it for us here on this Wednesday edition of The Morning Show. I don't know if Abby ever said it over the air, but her theme was songs with one-word titles. Songs with one-word titles.
3: Easy, but it was tricky.
0: Yeah, that's one of those obvious themes that you don't realize is obvious until you've been trying to guess for an hour. But we're going to end this with Michael Jackson, because it is October.
3: That's right. I know what it is.
0: Here's Thriller.
3: Bye.

0: Fox News. I'm Tom Graham. President Trump continues to make stops in several states, stumping on behalf of Republican candidates ahead of next month's midterms.
1: The president is trying to pack as much as he can into every single day. He's waking up in Las Vegas today. He'll make remarks in Arizona before he heads up to Montana. He was in Alaska last night. He was stumping for Senator Dan Sullivan there in a very, very tight race. It is right now a toss-up, according to Fox News Power Rankings.
0: Fox's Aisha Hosni. Sullivan locked in a tight race with Democrat Senate candidate Mary Petulla. A new warning suggesting diesel fuel will be in short supply for months to come.
2: The International Energy Agency says supplies of diesel are expected to be low well into 2027. The Middle East and Russia are losing a combined 1.3 million barrels of exports a day as a result of armed conflict.
0: Fox's Jonathan Savage. 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

0: Mike and the Mechanics, rolling back the calendar to October 1985. Paul Karak taking care of the lead vocals on Silent Running, coming off their self-titled album. Jay Coffey, got a couple of things you might want to know. Well, Apple rolled out its new line of Apple Home products yesterday at an event called Welcome Home. Michael Jordan's 1998 NBA Finals jersey has sold at an auction for a record $14 million. Two and a Half Men, Big Bang sitcom producer Chuck Lorre has written a memoir called Sitcom. 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Coming to Prime Video later this month, Capturing Bigfoot, a documentary that blows the cover off the footage that some claim is proof they exist. And Justin Hayward of the Moody Blues turns the big 8-0 today. 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
15: Sunny today with a high of 88. Tonight, mostly clear with a low of 62. Thursday starts with patchy fog before 8, otherwise sunny with a high of 86. Then Thursday night, mostly cloudy, gradually clearing with a low of 61. We'll keep an eye on the weather. 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

0: Madonna kicking off the year 1989, releasing the title song from her album Like a Prayer. 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

0: It was October 1986, and Crowded House would score their biggest hit in the U.S. with Don't Dream It's Over. Hey, this is Jay Coffey. So NBC debuted the official trailers for Monday night comedies St. Dennis Medical and The Fall and Rise of Reggie Dinkins. Now, St. Dennis Medical is a mockumentary about an underfunded, understaffed hospital where doctors try to maintain their sanity. Season 3 of St. Dennis Medical premieres on Monday, November the 2nd, followed by the Season 2 premiere of The Fall and Rise of Reggie Dinkins on NBC.
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14: weather. Sunny today with a high of 88. Tonight, mostly clear with a low of 62. Thursday starts with patchy fog before 8, otherwise sunny with a high of 86. Then Thursday night, mostly cloudy, gradually clearing with a low of 61. We'll keep an eye on the weather. 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

0: 1973, Marvin Gaye scoring the biggest hit of his career while with the Motown label, and Let's Get It On. Hey, this is Jay Coffey. So you might want to forget that pine-scented air freshener hanging from your rearview mirror. Driving with the scent of lemon or orange will boost your mood and will also slash driving errors, increase your focus, and even reduce road rage. Now, research shows that sniffing citrus scents reduces driving errors by 54%, sharpens focus, and improves reaction time.
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2: 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The Normans defeated the English forces at the celebrated Battle of Hastings, in which Harold was slain, shot through the eye with an arrow. William then proceeded to London, crushing the resistance he encountered on the way. On Christmas Day, he would be crowned King of England in Westminster Abbey. 1531, Ulrich Zwingli, pastor of the church in Zurich and a prominent leader of the Reformation, was killed at the Battle of Cappel as Catholic forces laid siege to the city's defenses. 1644, English reformer and founder of Pennsylvania, William Penn, was born in London. He was granted territory in North America in exchange for a debt owed to his father. He sailed to what became Pennsylvania, planned the city of Philadelphia, and governed the colony well. 1812, Sir Isaac Brock saves Canada from the U.S. invasion, defeating the Americans at the Battle of Queenston Heights. The British victory left more than 1,000 American troops dead, wounded, or captured, and shredded any plans of a U.S. invasion of Canada. 1822, when Victor Hugo married the beautiful Adele Foucher, his older brother suddenly went mad at the wedding breakfast, apparently insane with jealousy. The scene would haunt the writer for the rest of his life and would reoccur in all his most famous plots and characters. 1890, birth anniversary of Dwight D. Eisenhower, 34th President of the United States, in Denison, Texas. He served two terms as president. Nicknamed Ike, he had held the rank of five-star general of the Army, served as supreme commander of the Allied forces in Western Europe during World War II. His popular presidency coincided with the post-war boom of prosperity and optimism. NASA was established under his watch, the first civil rights legislation since Reconstruction was passed, and the massive highway construction project was born under his second administration. 1933, Nazi Germany announced it was withdrawing from the League of Nations.

0: donated the entirety of the prize, $54,000, to further the cause for which he would give his life 4 years later. Having birthdays, actress Rowan Blanchard of Spy Kids, A Wrinkle in Time, and Girl Meets World is 25. Hall of Fame golfer Beth Daniel is 70. Actor Greg Evigan of BJ and the Bear is 73. Singer, musician, composer Justin Hayward of the Moody Blues is 80. Chef, restaurateur Thomas Keller of the French Laundry is 71. Designer Ralph Lipschitz Lauren is 87. Actor David Oates of the Borgias is 43. Actor John Seda of Chicago PD, Trem, and the Pacific is 56. Singer, actor, television personality Usher, born Usher Raymond IV, is 48. And actress Mia Wasikowska of Crimson Peak, Madame Bovary, and Jane Eyre is 37. It happened on this day, October the 14th. Today in History is brought to you by Troy Animal Clinic, caring for the pets of Pike County more than half a century. I'm Doc Kirby reporting for WTBF.
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1: News. I'm CJ Papapote. Leo is walking and eating. Doctors say his post-operative tests are normal after yesterday's lung cancer surgery. Inflation up. The consumer price index for the year ending in September rising 3.7%. Core CPI for the year rising 2.6%.
2: The Federal Reserve is not going to like this number. It's not going to move them off. Looking at the debate of a rate hike. Now, we might not see a rate hike in this next meeting, but the debate is still going to be there.
1: Fox's Edward Lawrence, President Trump in rural Arizona.
3: He's going to be able to connect with voters in three different states. Yes, Arizona, but also Nevada and California. And this is all part of a broader White House strategy. The president's campaign team is spending time, money, and resources in smaller communities trying to bring out support the people that have been with the president now for several years.
1: That is Fox's Mark Meredith in Bullhead City, Arizona. 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
4: 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Nobody talks more about South Alabama than us. It's George Merrick's classic God and Country.
5: At the Battle of Yorktown during America's Revolutionary War, Thomas Nelson, Jr. knew that British General Cornwallis had taken over his home as headquarters. Nonetheless, he urged General Washington to open fire, destroying the Nelson home. Nelson would die bankrupt. Another signer of the Declaration of Independence, John Hart, was driven from his wife's bedside as she lay dying. He spent a year living in the forest and in caves. Their 13 children had to flee for their lives. The Hart Farm and Gristmill were laid to waste. Of the 56 men who signed the Declaration, it is said that 5 were captured and tortured, 12 had their homes ransacked and burned, several lost sons in that war, and 9 of the signers themselves fought and later died from wounds or hardships. Our nation's earliest citizens knew all too well the price of freedom. This is George Merrick's God and Country.
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7: 4.7 weather. Sunny today with a high of 88. Tonight mostly clear with a low of 62. Thursday starts with patchy fog before 8. Otherwise sunny with a high of 86. Then Thursday night mostly cloudy, gradually clearing with a low of 61. We'll keep an eye on the weather. 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

0: They came up with their name on Valentine's Day, the Romantics and What I Like About You. 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
9: 4.7 weather. Sunny today with a high of 88. Tonight mostly clear with a low of 62. Thursday starts with patchy fog before 8. Otherwise sunny with a high of 86. Then Thursday night mostly cloudy, gradually clearing with a low of 61. We'll keep an eye on the weather. 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

0: Such a beautiful song. Bryan Adams scoring his biggest hit with Everything I Do For You, and a great video, too. Hey, this is Jay Coffey. So the number one entertainment series of last season, High Potential, will appear in the coveted post-Super Bowl slot immediately following Super Bowl 61 on ABC and Disney Plus on Sunday, February the 14th. 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

Look at that mama, she got it sticking in the cameraman. And we could have some. And he's up there. What's that? Hawaiian noises. He's banging on.

0: We finish off today's Daily Double Play with Money for Nothing by Britain's Dire Straits from their fifth album, Brothers in Arms. Now, it was released in June of 1985, and it features a guest appearance by Sting, who co-wrote the song and also sings the signature falsetto introduction and background vocals. And the action took flight with Sultans of Swing, written by group member Mark Knopfler. Dire Straits recorded a demo back in July of 1977, and it landed the group a record contract. They re-recorded it in February of 1978 for their debut self-titled album.
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3: It's time for Farm and Ranch headlines on the Southeast AgNet. I'm Tyron Spearman reporting. I know you're making plans to come to the Sunbelt Ag Expo in Moultrie, Georgia, coming up October 20, 21, and 22. Over 800 exhibitors will display and demonstrate various products and welcome thousands of visitors. Some of the highlights include the Expo honoring South Carolina. That'll be the featured state this year, the Spotlight State. South Carolina from A to Z is their theme. The state has more than 22,600 farms and 4.6 million acres of farmland, according to the South Carolina folks. They'll also have demonstrations with livestock, row crops, poultry, and forestry. Among the state's 10 commodities are broilers, turkeys, cattle, and you'll learn all about it when you visit the South Carolina show. A crowd pleaser also is the 530-acre research farm that's put on by the Sunbelt team. These demonstrations showcase harvesting and tillage equipment for multiple crops, with featuring the KMC stalk shredder and peanut harvesting implements from KMC. In addition, they'll also be demonstrating hay cutting, how to harvest hay, cut it, and bale it. So make plans to be there. It's a great opportunity. The Sunbelt Ag Expo, October 20-22.
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1: News, I'm Tom Graham. President Trump traveling to Arizona and Montana today as the November midterms near. He's attempting to boost several Republican candidates, making his first stop in Bullhead City, Arizona.
2: When the president arrives in rural Arizona, he's going to be able to connect with voters in three different states. Yes, Arizona, but also Nevada and California. This is all part of a broader White House strategy. The president's campaign team is spending time, money, and resources in smaller communities trying to bring out support.
1: Fox's Mark Meredith last night. The president held a rally in Wasilla, Alaska. Social Security recipients will be getting a raise next year.
3: Benefits will be going up next year for those on Social Security. The Social Security Administration says benefits are rising 3.6% in January 2027.
1: Fox's Jenny Casola, America's listening to Fox News.
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10: Sunny today with a high of 88. Tonight, mostly clear with a low of 62. Thursday starts with patchy fog before 8, otherwise sunny with a high of 86. Then Thursday night, mostly cloudy, gradually clearing with a low of 61. We'll keep an eye on the weather. 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
1: George Michael taking us back to October 1987 with the title song from his album, reminding us that we gotta have a little faith. Hey, this is Jay Coffey with some things people usually say right before they're about to ghost you. For example, I've just been really busy lately. Let's catch up soon. I'll let you know. Things are kind of hectic right now. I'm just not in the right headspace. Let me get back to you on that one. I'm the worst at texting, and I'll hit you up when I'm free. And they never seem to be free.
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11: Sunny today with a high of 88. Tonight, mostly clear with a low of 62. Thursday starts with patchy fog before 8. Otherwise, sunny with a high of 86. Then Thursday night, mostly cloudy, gradually clearing with a low of 61. We'll keep an eye on the weather. 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

0: That is hot summertime action out of 1984. Love that guy. Billy Ocean, Caribbean Queen, No More Love on the Run, coming off his album Suddenly. Now, Billy did score the Grammy Award in 1985 for Best R&B Vocal Performance, making him the first British artist to win in that category. Hey, this is Jay Coffey. So Olympic gold medalist, figure skater, and sports broadcaster Tara Lipinski will be challenging Christmas fanatics to create Yuletide magic on a dime in HGTV's new competition series, Big Bargain Holiday Showdown. That's going to premiere Tuesday, November the 10th on HGTV.
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0: Top hitting Heartbreakers wrapping up the year 1977 with their first single on the Hot 100 and Breakdown. Hey, it's Jay Coffey, and did you know if time travel were possible, more than half of us would go back and change our college major. In its first year, there were over 500,000 Easy Bake Ovens sold. Corn on the cob is the 10th most popular American dish, but mashed potatoes is our favorite American dish. The average number of grapes in a bottle of wine is 736, and a survey reveals that Mondays are the most popular day of the week to snack.
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3: In Ag News on the Southeast AgNet, farmers heading to the Sunbelt Ag Expo next week will have an opportunity to see some of the latest agricultural technology in action. The annual event opens October 20th in Moultrie, Georgia, bringing together exhibitors and producers from across the Southeast. Executive Director Chip Blalock says equipment demonstrations will be a major attraction again this year.
4: We continue to show the autonomous tractor technology and the versatility that technology brings, the drone technology, whether it's crop surveillance, livestock surveillance, crop spraying. We've got two square balers in the field that are double balers that put out two square bales in the back at a time, which enhances our efficiency when we're making square bales.
3: The three-day expo also features the Southeastern Farmer of the Year program and opportunities for producers to connect with agricultural businesses.
5: How much more can Alabama's farmers take of the Trump-Tuberville policies? 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Even the Alabama Cattlemen's Association called it a slap in the face. 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It's time for change to protect our farmers and ranchers. Doug Jones will stand up to the policies that are hurting our farmers, ranchers, and rural communities. We can't lose one more farm or one more rural hospital. Montgomery has failed us. Rural Alabama can't take one more slap in the face from Tuberville and Trump. This November, vote for change. Vote for someone who will fight for you. Vote Doug Jones for governor. This advertisement is paid for by Doug for Alabama. P.O. Box 130430, Birmingham, Alabama.
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1: 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In other news, Eleanor Jeanette Davis, age 72, died Sunday. The graveside service for Eleanor Davis is Thursday at 10 at Antioch Church of Christ Cemetery in Troy, with Dillard Funeral Home of Troy directing. Visitation is Wednesday from 5 until 7 at the funeral home. Crystal Renee Shiver, age 36, of Troy, died Saturday. The memorial service for Crystal Renee Shiver is Thursday at 11 at Riverview Baptist Church, with Brother Travis Meeks officiating, Skeen Funeral Home directing. Patrick Foster of Montgomery and formerly of Troy died recently. The funeral service for Patrick Foster is Friday at 10 at Antioch Missionary Baptist Church, with Pastor Jason Powell officiating, George F. Grubbs Funeral Home directing. Burial will follow in the church cemetery. Visitation is Thursday from noon to 5:30. Marvin Boykin, age 61, of Troy, died recently. The funeral service for Marvin Boykin is Friday at 12:30 at McClurtown Church of God in Christ, with Pastor James McClure officiating. Burial will follow in the church cemetery. Visitation is Thursday from noon to 5:30. George F. Grubbs Funeral Home directing. Weldon Moore, age 77, of Troy, died recently. The funeral service for Weldon Moore is Saturday at 10 at Jerusalem Temple, with Pastor Ernest Lindsay officiating, George F. Grubbs Funeral Home directing. Burial will follow in Gethsemane Gardens. Visitation is Friday from noon to 5:30. Charlie MacArthur Potts, age 80, of Troy, died recently. The funeral service for Charlie MacArthur Potts is Saturday at 11 at First Missionary Baptist Church, with George F. Grubbs Funeral Home directing. Burial will follow in Macedonia CME Church Cemetery. Visitation is Friday from noon to 5:30. Vicki Schmidt, age 75, of Pike Road, died Thursday. The funeral mass for Vicki Schmidt is Monday at 10 at Holy Spirit Catholic Church in Montgomery, with Father Francis officiating, Green Hills Funeral Home directing. Burial will follow in National Cemetery, Montevallo. Visitation is 1 hour prior to the service at the church. Funeral announcements are listed on our website, WTBFradio.com. Just click on obituaries. I'm Chase Robinson, reporting for WTBF.
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Jay Coffey rolling out nothing but the good stuff. And coming up in just a couple of minutes, we're going to take a look at robot touching. 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

0: Great duo, Kenny Loggins and Stevie Nicks, and Whenever I Call You Friend. Hey, it is Jay Coffey. So is this a sign that AI's takeover of humanity is progressing? 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
8: Sunny today with a high of 88. Tonight mostly clear with a low of 62. Thursday starts with patchy fog before 8. Otherwise sunny with a high of 86. Then Thursday night, mostly cloudy, gradually clearing with a low of 61. We'll keep an eye on the weather. 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

0: Well, all of the examples might not be exactly ironic, but Ironic was a big hit for Alanis Morissette. Hey, this is Jay Coffey. So HBO has released the official trailer for season 4 of the HBO original drama series The Gilded Age from the creator of Downton Abbey. Now, the 8-episode 4th season debuts Sunday, November the 1st on HBO and will be available to stream on HBO Max.
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10: Sunny today with a high of 88. Tonight mostly clear with a low of 62. Thursday starts with patchy fog before 8. Otherwise sunny with a high of 86. Then Thursday night mostly cloudy, gradually clearing with a low of 61. We'll keep an eye on the weather. 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

0: co-written by Jackson Brown and Glenn Frey, who's taking care of the lead vocals on the Eagles' breakout hit and Take It Easy. Hey, it's Jay Coffey. So pretty soon, if you want to say something in private, well, you're going to have to leave your Apple Watch in another room. Now, the Apple Watch Series 12 and the Ultra 4, they're going to come with a feature that passively listens to your audio conversations all day and can summarize them for you on demand. 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I think I will pass.
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2: Edition. Mary Sutton, a University of Georgia assistant professor and citrus extension specialist, discussed the susceptibility of the region's fruit following Hurricane Isaias and its impact moving through the Gulf Coast last weekend.
3: As far as I know, I'm really just starting to get out to see if we have any damage, but I think for the most part, we just got rain up here. 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
4: How much more can Alabama's farmers take of the Trump-Tuberville policies? 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Tractors and just about everything. First, it was our soybean farmers crushed by tariffs. Now they're dumping 300,000 metric tons of cheap beef from places like Argentina at undermarket prices in another blow. Even the Alabama Cattlemen's Association called it a slap in the face. Over half of Alabama's rural hospitals are at risk of closing. It's time for change to protect our farmers and ranchers. Doug Jones will stand up to the policies that are hurting our farmers, ranchers, and rural communities. We can't lose one more farm or one more rural hospital. Montgomery has failed us. Rural Alabama can't take one more slap in the face from Tuberville and Trump. This November, vote for change. Vote for someone who will fight for you. Vote Doug Jones for governor. This advertisement is paid for by Doug for Alabama. P.O. Box 130430, Birmingham, Alabama.
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2: Fox News, I'm Tom Graham. President Trump continues his campaign blitz as the November midterms draw near. He's holding events today in Arizona and Montana after a stop last night in Alaska. Fox's Aisha Hosni.
3: There are plenty of candidates out there that do want the president's help. Last night, Trump stopped for Alaska Senator Dan Sullivan, who faces Democrat challenger Mary Peltola in what is essentially now a toss-up race. The president confident in his ability to rally voters.
2: Many Democrats feeling confident they could retake the majority in the House and Senate. A civil suit against a popular social media influencer has now been dropped.
4: 20-year-old Braden Peters, known as Clavicular, was charged in September with rape, drugging someone for sexual intercourse, and procuring alcohol for an underage person. The charges stemmed from an alleged incident last year at his parents' home in Massachusetts.
2: Fox's Tanya J. Powers. 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
11: Sunny today with a high of 88. Tonight mostly clear with a low of 62. Thursday starts with patchy fog before 8. Otherwise sunny with a high of 86. Then Thursday night mostly cloudy, gradually clearing with a low of 61. We'll keep an eye on the weather. 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
12: This is Steve Flowers. I've listened to WTBF all my life. I'm now a regular participant on the morning show. Having been involved with Alabama politics for many decades, I'm often asked by many political candidates, "Steve, I've got limited campaign money. 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I always tell them the WTBF morning show, the listening audience is overwhelming, and it crosses all demographic lines. Young and old alike, all over Pike County, tune into the morning show on WTBF. It's the biggest bang for your buck when it comes to advertising dollars in our area.
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0: REO Speedwagon breaking out with that awesome tune, Keep On Loving You. 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
12: Sunny today with a high of 88. Tonight mostly clear with a low of 62. Thursday starts with patchy fog before 8. Otherwise sunny with a high of 86. Then Thursday night mostly cloudy, gradually clearing with a low of 61. We'll keep an eye on the weather. 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

0: 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Sir Rod Stewart, he'll be wrapping up his career when he retires in July of next year.
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0: Tom Petty and the Heartbreakers rolling back the calendar to October 1982 from their album Long After Dark, and You Got Lucky. Hey, it is Jay Coffey, so it's great to have Michael Weatherly back on NCIS, and Mark Harmon and Michael, who appeared together on NCIS for 13 seasons, will reunite on screen for the first time in 10 years on an episode of NCIS Origins. 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

0: What an awesome one-hit wonder from Thelma Houston and Don't Leave Me This Way. Hey, this is Jay Coffey. So from Prevention Magazine, now if you think your friends are nuts for taking cold plunges, well, you might be right. It turns out cold dunks are based more on vibes than solid science. Now, the claim that cold plunges relieve stress is not verified, and neither is the claim that freezing your butt off helps you burn fat.
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1: John Saucier, President Trump is facing backlash from both parties for his plan to buy diesel fuel from Russia. Iowa Representative and Republican Senate candidate Ashley Hinson tells Fox Business that she's skeptical of the deal.
2: It's harvest season here in Iowa. Our farmers are going through a lot of diesel. Yeah. We have to get those prices down. I'm just not sure we need to deal with Russia to get that done.
1: President Trump has defended his plan as the right choice for the American people. Federal officials searching the home of Minnesota Congresswoman Ilhan Omar, part of a criminal investigation. House Majority Whip Tom Emmer, also on Fox Business.
3: Judge Pirro has told us there is an ongoing investigation. I look forward to hearing more. I can tell you that the people that I represent at home, they believe it's high time that Ilhan Omar and others be held accountable for breaking the law.
1: Congresswoman Omar has not been charged with a crime and denies any wrongdoing. 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
4: 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Nobody talks more about South Alabama than us.
5: How much more can Alabama's farmers take of the Trump-Tuberville policies? 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Tractors and just about everything. First, it was our soybean farmers crushed by tariffs. Now they're dumping 300,000 metric tons of cheap beef from places like Argentina at undermarket prices in another blow. Even the Alabama Cattlemen's Association called it a slap in the face. Over half of Alabama's rural hospitals are at risk of closing. It's time for change to protect our farmers and ranchers. Doug Jones will stand up to the policies that are hurting our farmers, ranchers, and rural communities. We can't lose one more farm or one more rural hospital. Montgomery has failed us. Rural Alabama can't take one more slap in the face from Tuberville and Trump. This November, vote for change. Vote for someone who will fight for you. Vote Doug Jones for governor. This advertisement is paid for by Doug for Alabama. P.O. Box 130430, Birmingham, Alabama.
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6: 94.7 weather. Sunny today with a high of 88. Tonight mostly clear with a low of 62. Thursday starts with patchy fog before 8. Otherwise sunny with a high of 86. Then Thursday night mostly cloudy, gradually clearing with a low of 61. We'll keep an eye on the weather. 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

Happy Wednesday. It's John Summers, middle of the week blues. Well, I got the tunes to carry you through here. The late, great Dave Mason. We Just Disagree.

0: Yeah, it's Men Without Hats, of course, and the safety dance, safety first, right? This John Summers, looks like there's will be no shortage of candy for trick-or-treaters this Halloween. This is from the National Retail Federation. Now, they project that the Halloween spending will be about $13.5 billion this season. 96% of Halloween shoppers are expected to buy candy. It's part of a broader trend this year of people treating themselves to little luxuries like makeup and movie tickets, a way to fight economic challenges. I know, it doesn't seem to make sense.
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11: Sunny today with a high of 88. Tonight mostly clear with a low of 62. Thursday starts with patchy fog before 8. Otherwise sunny with a high of 86. Then Thursday night, mostly cloudy, gradually clearing with a low of 61. We'll keep an eye on the weather. 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
1: Soundtrack to the movie, The Adventures of Ford Fairlane. Andrew Dice Clay, remember? Yeah. All right, so maybe you're constantly doom-scrolling. If you are, you're filling your mind with negative images and thoughts, according to people with big brains. But too much of that, you start to feel as if all is lost. So a suggestion, if you're going to doom-scroll, try to contain it to one physical location in your life. Rather than doing it at work, maybe it's at home in a comfy chair, in a lounge, coffee shop, bar, whatever. Someplace, you know, where you can allow yourself to doom-scroll and take in, you know, just some of this negative information. I guess the where is important. 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
4: Sunny today with a high of 88. Tonight, mostly clear with a low of 62. Thursday starts with patchy fog before 8. Otherwise, sunny with a high of 86. Then Thursday night, mostly cloudy, gradually clearing with a low of 61. We'll keep an eye on the weather. 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

0: still the one. It's Orleans and John Summers, celebrity Kelly Clarkson, singer, talk show host. And anyway, she's after a trip to Brooklyn, she's kind of firing back. It's turned into a major public feud at a local retail store. And it kicked off when Kelly tweeted about driving all the way to a shop she thought looked really cool, only to be treated poorly and looked at as if she couldn't afford anything. Well, the store attempted to respond, downplay the claims. I don't know who's right. I guess it'll all come out in the wash.
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3: In 1873, Fred Hatch, a farmer from Illinois, built what is believed to be America's first variation of the modern silo, trying to figure out how to store grain on his farm, also combating spoilage and rodent damage. Early rounded silos, like Hatch's, were made of brick or wood using cement, much the same as they had used to make houses or barns. Many of those upright silos early on were not safe longer term. Other farmers tried a horizontal method, a cement wall called a pit silo. Both variations continue to be improved, and both are still in use today. I'm Mark Oppold. 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
1: Fox News, I'm Carmen Roberts. President Trump pours on his red state blitz as he tries to rally support for Republicans in the midterms. He was in Alaska last night.
2: And he told voters last night at the rally that he believes the only way the GOP is going to have a chance in 3 weeks is that he puts himself front and center.
1: Fox's Mark Meredith. The president's in Arizona and Montana today, and several polls show Democrats stand a good chance of retaking control of the House. Gas prices drove inflation higher last month.
3: The U.S. inflation rate still accelerated in September. The consumer price index was up 3.7% from a year ago. The Labor Department says the prices for computer chips and electronics are also up.
1: Fox's Jared Halperin at the White House. But next year's Social Security COLA won't keep up with current inflation. The administration says it will be 3.6%. 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
9: Your Classic Hits listening area forecast for Wednesday. Clear tonight with a low of 61. Patchy fog before 8 o'clock Thursday morning. Otherwise sunny on Thursday with a high of 87. And Thursday night mostly clear, low 62. We'll keep an eye on the weather. 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

0: Today's Lost Classic, Rise, Herb Alpert, co-written by his nephew, Randy. Seriously, right? And as I said, nobody's singing it. It's an instrumental. It's a Herb Alpert song. And by the way, you might be happy to learn that Herb Alpert is still touring. He's 92, and he sounds great. Still play that trumpet. It's Rise from 1979, one of his biggest hits, Herb Alpert. Without the Tijuana Brass, I guess. Anyway, it's today's Lost Classic. We'll do another tomorrow right around the same time. 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
15: Your classic hits listening area forecast for Wednesday. Clear tonight with a low of 61. Patchy fog before 8 o'clock Thursday morning. Otherwise sunny on Thursday with a high of 87. And Thursday night mostly clear, low 62. We'll keep an eye on the weather. 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

0: Elton John, I guess that's why they call it the blues, and I guess you've been wondering, I'm seeing Elton John performing here and there. Yeah, he does the one-off occasionally.
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0: Everybody have fun tonight and every night. Hopefully it is Wang Chung. I'm John Summers. Question here. Are you a highly intelligent person? Well, here are some unusual ways to tell. Your workplace is messy and disordered. You have a tendency to worry. And a highly intelligent person is most likely to be a night owl. Really?
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12: Your classic hits listening area forecast for Wednesday. Clear tonight with a low of 61. Patchy fog before 8 o'clock Thursday morning. Otherwise sunny on Thursday with a high of 87. And Thursday night mostly clear, low 62. We'll keep an eye on the weather. 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

0: Skinner in Sweet Home Alabama, despite the fact that most of the band was from Jacksonville, so go figure. Graveyards are scary, right? Now, to fight the fear, superstitious people suggest holding your breath while passing a cemetery to prevent evil spirits from entering your body. Okay. Also, turning your pockets inside out when you pass a graveyard is believed to avoid bringing ghosts home. Where do we get this stuff anyway? Oh, online.
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2: I'm Doc Kirby. Here's a book bit. The Little Boy with the Big Heart by Mary R. Massey, illustrated by Sketco Studio. Hypertrophic cardiomyopathy, HCM, is a genetic heart condition which causes heart muscles to thicken over time, making the person with this condition more susceptible to sudden heart attacks. My college friend Mary Swindle Massey and her daughter have it. Unfortunately, her son Will did too. He never showed the classic symptoms of HCM and was active in band, athletics, church, and a normal life that was cut short. The ICD, implantable cardioverter defibrillator, that his mother, the author, has, would have saved Will's life. Mary turned this tragedy into a strategy. Write a children's book so that others will be tested and treated. In her story, Will, a young boy, is awakened by his mom with a reminder that today is their visit to Dr. Waldman. He's a cardiologist who takes care of hearts and has been Will's doctor since he was a baby. Will always looks forward to his visit with Dr. Waldman and wishes it happened more often than just once a year. Dr. Waldman's office has a big mural on the wall that shows different animals in the cockpit piloting the plane. Will loves it. Part of the visit includes an echo, short for echocardiogram, an ultrasound of the heart. The nurse takes a small object that looks like a microphone, squirts some cool jelly on it, and carefully glides it over his chest to look at Will's heart muscles. They can see it on a monitor on the table next to the bed, and it's painless. Another part is an EKG, an electrocardiogram, which is used to check heart rhythms. Will is doing very well, but because of his genetic inheritance and the EKG results, Dr. Waldman wants Will to get an ICD placement, that is, an implantable cardioverter defibrillator put in the chest surgically to back up the heart. Will's mom has an ICD because she also has HCM, that's hypertrophic cardiomyopathy, a condition that causes your heart to enlarge, which makes it thicken and stiffen. This makes it harder for the heart muscle to pump blood. The ICD will help the heart overcome those issues. Will and his mom are glad that Dr. Waldman is taking such good care of him. If you have family members who have been diagnosed with HCM, be sure to get your children tested. It could save their lives. The Little Boy with the Big Heart by Dr. Mary R. Massey, illustrated by Sketco Studio. I'm Doc Kirby. That's a book bit.
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1: Fox News, I'm John Saucier. The Lindsay Clancy trial, the Massachusetts mom who killed her three kids, ended in a mistrial last month. The jury couldn't unanimously agree that she wasn't criminally responsible due to postpartum psychosis. Well, on the Fox News channel, that holdout juror, Michael Desronville, says he had no reasonable doubt, describing Clancy's actions as methodical based on what he saw in the courtroom.
2: The thought process that goes behind and to fulfill the commitment of doing that.
1: The full interview will be on Fox and Friends tomorrow morning, 8 a.m. Eastern, and on Outnumbered at noon. The Justice Department says it's charged more than 70 people and almost $500 million in fraud, part of a crackdown on tax fraud. The Social Security Administration Commissioner is Frank Bisignano.
3: Enforcement of the tax laws is critical to ensuring fairness in our tax system.
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10: Your classic hits listening area forecast for Wednesday. Clear tonight with a low of 61. Patchy fog before 8 o'clock Thursday morning. Otherwise sunny on Thursday with a high of 87. And Thursday night, mostly clear, low 62. We'll keep an eye on the weather. 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

0: Human League and human, or human, as some folks say. It's okay. It's all right. It's John Summers. Now, have you ever seen those, those posts online, mainly, I guess, YouTube, where they take an old photo of a celebrity and through AI, they make it move? Oh, man, so cool. Well, there's a resurfaced online gallery featuring 27 jaw-dropping photos of famous historical figures back when they were young. This is not even AI, right? Proving some of them were, well, seriously stunning. They looked a lot different before they made it into the history books. Yeah.
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17: Your classic hits listening area forecast for Wednesday. Clear tonight with a low of 61. Patchy fog before 8 o'clock Thursday morning. Otherwise sunny on Thursday with a high of 87. And Thursday night mostly clear, low 62. We'll keep an eye on the weather. 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

0: Eurythmics Sweet Dreams are made of this. Annie Lennox, Dave Stewart, and it almost was not released as a single because I guess some folks thought it wouldn't be a hit.
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0: Ace of Base and the Sign. There you go. Okay, one of the cutest Halloween trends this year, right? This is all about cuteness. The dog-o'-lanterns, all right? Dog-o'-lanterns, they're regular pumpkins, but instead of carving a ghost face, you carve the likeness of your furry friend. Yeah, very cute.
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0: Moving out, Anthony Song, Billy Joel, and John Summers. 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
2: 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The Normans defeated the English forces at the celebrated Battle of Hastings, in which Harold was slain, shot through the eye with an arrow. William then proceeded to London, crushing the resistance he encountered on the way. On Christmas Day, he would be crowned King of England in Westminster Abbey. 1531, Erich Zwingli, pastor of the church in Zurich and a prominent leader of the Reformation, was killed at the Battle of Cappel as Catholic forces laid siege to the city's defenses. 1644, English reformer and founder of Pennsylvania, William Penn, was born in London. He was granted territory in North America in exchange for a debt owed to his father. He sailed to what became Pennsylvania, planned the city of Philadelphia, and governed the colony well. 1812, Sir Isaac Brock saves Canada from the U.S. invasion, defeating the Americans at the Battle of Queenston Heights. The British victory left more than 1,000 American troops dead, wounded, or captured, and shredded any plans of a U.S. invasion of Canada. 1822, when Victor Hugo married the beautiful Adele Foucher, his older brother suddenly went mad at the wedding breakfast, apparently insane with jealousy. The scene would haunt the writer for the rest of his life and would reoccur in all his most famous plots and characters. 1890, birth anniversary of Dwight D. Eisenhower, 34th President of the United States, in Denison, Texas. He served two terms as president. Nicknamed Ike, he had held the rank of five-star general of the Army, served as supreme commander of the Allied forces in Western Europe during World War II. His popular presidency coincided with the post-war boom of prosperity and optimism. NASA was established under his watch, the first civil rights legislation since Reconstruction was passed, and the massive highway construction project was born under his second administration. 1933, Nazi Germany announced it was withdrawing from the League of Nations. 1947, Captain Charles Yeager broke the sound barrier with the XS-1, a U.S. Army rocket airplane in Muroc, California. 1960, the idea of a Peace Corps was first suggested by Democratic presidential candidate John F. Kennedy to an audience of students at the University of Michigan. 1964, Dr. Martin Luther King Jr. became the youngest recipient of the Nobel Peace Prize. He donated the entirety of the prize, $54,000, to further the cause for which he would give his life 4 years later. Having birthdays, actress Rowan Blanchard of Spy Kids, A Wrinkle in Time, and Girl Meets World is 25. Hall of Fame golfer Beth Daniel is 70. Actor Greg Evigan of BJ and the Bear is 73. Singer, musician, composer Justin Hayward of the Moody Blues is 80. Chef, restaurateur Thomas Keller of the French Laundry is 71. Designer Ralph Lipschitz Lauren is 87. Actor David Oates of the Borgias is 43. Actor John Seda of Chicago PD, Trem, and the Pacific is 56. Singer, actor, television personality Usher, born Usher Raymond IV, is 48. And actress Mia Wasikowska of Crimson Peak, Madame Bovary, and Jane Eyre is 37. It happened on this day, October the 14th. 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I'm Doc Kirby reporting for WTBF.
3: 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In other news, Eleanor Jeanette Davis, age 72, died Sunday. The graveside service for Eleanor Davis is Thursday at 10 at Antioch Church of Christ Cemetery in Troy, with Dillard Funeral Home of Troy directing. Visitation is Wednesday from 5 until 7 at the funeral home. Crystal Renee Shiver, age 36, of Troy, died Saturday. The memorial service for Crystal Renee Shiver is Thursday at 11 at Riverview Baptist Church, with Brother Travis Meeks officiating, Skeen Funeral Home directing. Patrick Foster, of Montgomery and formerly of Troy, died recently. The funeral service for Patrick Foster is Friday at 10 at Antioch Missionary Baptist Church, with Pastor Jason Powell officiating, George F. Grubbs Funeral Home directing. Burial will follow in the church cemetery. Visitation is Thursday from noon to 5:30. Marvin Boykin, age 61, of Troy, died recently. The funeral service for Marvin Boykin is Friday at 12:30 at McClurtown Church of God in Christ, with Pastor James McClure officiating. Burial will follow in the church cemetery. Visitation is Thursday from noon to 5:30. George F. Grubbs Funeral Home directing. Weldon Moore, age 77, of Troy, died recently. The funeral service for Weldon Moore is Saturday at 10 at Jerusalem Temple, with Pastor Ernest Lindsay officiating, George F. Grubbs Funeral Home directing. Burial will follow in Gethsemane Gardens. Visitation is Friday from noon to 5:30. Charlie MacArthur Potts, age 80, of Troy, died recently. The funeral service for Charlie MacArthur Potts is Saturday at 11 at First Missionary Baptist Church, with George F. Grubbs Funeral Home directing. Burial will follow in Macedonia CME Church Cemetery. Visitation is Friday from noon to 5:30. Vicki Schmidt, age 75, of Pike Road, died Thursday. The funeral mass for Vicki Schmidt is Monday at 10 at Holy Spirit Catholic Church in Montgomery, with Father Francis officiating, Green Hills Funeral Home directing. Burial will follow in National Cemetery, Montevallo. Visitation is 1 hour prior to the service at the church. Funeral announcements are listed on our website, WTBFradio.com. 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

0: And welcome to the Ralph Black Coaches Connection. Yes, it's Wednesday again, and we are back at Hook's Barbecue. And it's smelling good again, just like it does every week over here at Hook's. I'm
1: sure tell you. John Mike, not only is it smelling good on the barbecue side, but what about the curveball that Ken and them just threw in here?
0: Yeah, there's a new item on the menu this week.
1: I'm excited.
0: I know you are.
1: I am. That's what I'm getting tonight. Catfish.
0: He's got catfish now up here. Catfish fillets up at Hook's Barbecue. Only on Wednesday night so far.
1: Night.
0: So you got to come in here tonight if you want to try them out. Get you some tonight, and we'll probably have them again next Wednesday, he said. But Wednesday night special tonight. Catfish fillets here at Hook's Barbecue. So come in here and try them out. I think a bunch of us are probably going to try them out tonight.
1: I don't know.
0: But anyway, it's going to be a great, great night tonight. Great week of football last week. Despite the fact we had a hurricane looming on us, you know, every team last week in our area moved their game to Thursday night, which was a great thing to do because Friday was pitiful for Friday night football. If you were trying to play football on Friday night, it would have been a horrible experience. But everybody moved their games to Thursday night, and I don't think anybody saw any rain Thursday night doing that. So it worked out really good. We were at Crenshaw Christian Academy, and we were glad that it didn't rain there because it was homecoming and all the little girlies were out there in their homecoming dresses, and it would have been really bad if they'd have been out there in the rain. So great, great experience last week at Crenshaw Christian Academy. And by the way, they won their first game this season. So
1: they won it big too, in big fashion.
0: They shut them out. 40-0 shutout at Crenshaw last week over Sparta. But we got a great stack of games tonight. Let's say we got 10, I believe. 1, 2, 3, 4, 5, 6, 7, 8, 9 games tonight that we're going to talk about. But anyway, we're going to get straight to it. But before we do, got to introduce everybody. I got Bart Snyder here with me. He's the old ball coach that you heard about in the song.
1: What'd you laugh at that? Your daddy's a little older. Not much. A few months.
0: When's your birthday?
1: December 1.
0: Dang, I'm older than you. So I'm the oldest one here. Well, no.
2: You forgot to put the year behind that.
1: I did, didn't I?
0: Yeah, I know what year. I know what year. He don't have to say
1: David,
0: that.
1: I invited you to come be on this show.
2: No, I'm just saying. If I'm trying to figure out how old you are, December 1, don't put me.
0: 5'8". 58. We're both 58. But I forgot Clark Wilkes is here, you know.
3: Yeah, I'm older than your daddy, John David.
2: Okay.
1: Just a little bit.
0: He's older than me. I forgot about that. So, yeah. But we got Clark Wilkes Boutwell over here sitting to my left as well. And then we got your kid brother down here. He don't like to be called that, I'm sure.
1: But no, he don't.
0: Robin Snyder down there on
3: the far
0: end.
3: I've been called worse.
1: Yeah, he's been called me. I mean, that's a sad thing.
3: I've been called worse.
1: We go places, I get cussed too. They'll call me Robin.
0: He called me one day and talked to me on the phone, and he said, I just want to know, you know who this is, right? And I said, yes, Robin. Why? He said, well, some people get me and Bart confused on the phone. I was like, I don't know how.
1: They do.
0: I don't know how. Because y'all sound totally different.
1: I won't
0: different
1: say
0: to me
1: what we used to do, but I never liked talking on the phone. So he did. So I let him talk on the phone.
0: To your girlfriends?
1: Well, I didn't say that.
0: I hope not.
1: I just did like talking on the phone.
4: Yeah, this is a football show, not true confessions.
1: That's right. That's right.
5: Well, unfortunately for Stephanie, I did set him and her up.
1: He did.
5: So I have to be the
2: greatest thing to ever happen to her. She's blessed, ain't she?
1: She's boy, I tell you, John David.
2: Yeah.
0: Woo! Well, we're going to talk about our results last week before we introduce our guest over here. Y'all probably know who it is by now. But anyway, last week, everybody on the board went 8-1, I think it was, because we all picked the same last week. Everybody across the board picked exactly the same, and we all missed the Charles Henderson at Marbury game.
1: And how close did you and I come to changing that?
0: Very close. Very, very close. Because Coach Philip Jones told me if we could throw the ball, then we can win that ball game because they don't have a good secondary. They don't have good linebackers. He said, but they got an incredible defensive line. And he said, and I don't think we're going to be able to run the ball very well on them, but if we can throw the ball, we'll win that ball game. And they went out and won it big time. I think it was like 40-16
1: or something
0: like
1: that. I think the biggest momentum changer in that ball game is Charles Henderson had an interception in the end zone that they returned 100 yards for a touchdown.
0: Had a pick six for the whole length of the field.
1: And that made a huge difference in that game.
5: And the good thing for Charles Henderson, it flipped their region because Valley ended up getting beat.
0: Yes, by
5: Bullock
0: County.
5: now if Charles Henderson can win out,
0: they can be
5: the number one in their region.
0: Absolutely.
1: And who did Bullitt County lose to?
5: Bullitt County's not in their region.
0: They didn't.
5: Elmore County beat Valley.
1: Oh, okay.
0: That's what it was, yeah.
5: And so now Valley, Elmore County, and Hopeville are all tied at 3-2.
0: Charles Henderson's in the driver's seat for that region now. Mm-hmm. And so that's a good thing for them.
5: Valley, Hopeville, and Elmore County are all three tied at 3-2 on the bottom side.
0: Well, we all went 8-1 last week, so that means nothing changed in our standings. Clark Wilkes still leads 60-14 on the season. He's acting like he doesn't know we're talking about
4: Well, just so y'all acknowledge the fact that I'm leading, it'll be enough.
1: Miss Bible, she's the one that did that.
0: And then Bart and Robin are both tied. They look the same. They pick the same. Their records are the same, 58-16. And then I'm coming up from the rear, 52-22, six games back, it looks like. And the guests are at 54-20 this year. So the guests have got me by a couple of games. But anyway, it is what it is.
1: No pressure, are they?
2: That's
1: no,
2: right.
1: No pressure.
0: No pressure. And our guest today, picking for the guest team, would be none other than John David Taylor from Taylor Construction and Covey Point Outdoors. Thank you for coming.
2: Thank y'all for having me, fellas. Looking forward to it.
1: And hard work and good times meet. That's what I say about them.
0: They got what our commercial says, isn't it?
1: Yeah. But they definitely been in some hard work here lately this past week.
2: It's made a long weekend.
0: Well, hunting season started.
1: Did you learn how to pronounce that hurricane name? I still hadn't.
2: No, I quit trying.
1: It teaches that.
5: Hurricane E.
0: ACES or something. I don't know what it was either. I said it was Isaiah for a little while, and they said, no, that ain't right either. But it was a storm.
5: It started with an I, but it sounded like an E.
0: Yeah, I know. I can't say it.
2: Before it was over with, it sounded like a chainsaw.
1: Yeah. I ran one all day Saturday.
2: Yeah.
0: But thanks to South Alabama Electric Cooperative, by the way, getting us all back on the air and getting power restored, because we had problems at the radio station. We had power that got knocked out Spring Hill, and then our generator wouldn't start. But South Alabama put us on the priority list and got us back running so we could put out a messages for everybody. But
1: you know, I tell you what, those – gentlemen, that whole team of people out there, people don't understand what all they have to do and how grateful and how thankful we are to have a good group of people like that that sacrifice themselves, because there are people down in the Bruton area and further south that still don't have
0: power. Yeah, I talked to a veterinarian today in Bruton, and he still doesn't have power. There's some folks down in Geneva I talked to today still don't have power. But, you know, I had to go up to the river house this weekend to fix a water leak, of all things. And so I left Sunday, went up to the river house, and all I did was pass electric trucks the whole way coming down. And I was trying to see where they were from, but they weren't from, like, North Alabama. These were electric trucks from Indiana, Kentucky, Illinois, places like that were coming down to help restore power in Alabama. Yeah. And we got to be very grateful for those groups that come down and do that kind of thing. And then I was coming home yesterday, and I was passing electric trucks headed back home, going north. So,
1: you know, those two people make sacrifices to be away from their families, but these linemen and others make sacrifices to be away from their families while they're at home without power, too.
0: Yeah.
1: And that's a tough thing to do, to walk out and leave your family knowing that they're going to be in the dark.
0: And it's tough to leave your family when the winds are still blowing 30, 40, 50 miles an hour, and you're leaving to go get on a truck and go do power work, and they're worried about you.
1: Yeah.
0: You know, so thanks to all the folks at South Alabama Electric Cooperative for keeping us on the air this past week and doing everything they did to keep us going. And Andy Kimbrough was my contact point over there. I called him if I ever had any problems, and then he'd send me to Justin McClendon.
1: Yeah.
0: You know, so anyway, those guys did a great job this week, and thank y'all. But John David, you got Covey Point Outdoors, and I believe bow season comes in tomorrow. Is that right?
2: That's what they say. Yeah, so, the 15th.
1: You a big bow hunter?
2: No, sir, I'm not. And we quit doing bow hunts a couple years ago just because the roof and the construction is still rolling, and we get us an extra month of a little break before it kicks off full swing. So we just start everything hard time in November. So Covey Point to kick off. We had our first group in this past weekend in the storm, so we got to shoot some pheasant Friday before it kicked off, and then they held it tight through the weather. And we just kept them as busy as good.
1: Did they get to shoot Saturday morning with a...
2: No. We got them in the dove field Saturday afternoon.
1: Okay.
2: And then the Old Barn Restaurant, they hooked us up with some food for them because they had power and we didn't have nothing to cook for them, so they come through
1: Amy
2: with that.
1: Amy was proud of that one.
2: Yeah, I'm sure Amy was proud to see that coming. But we with the circumstances we had, we made it happen.
1: She fed us Saturday night. We had to pay for it, but we good.
2: Yeah.
1: I paid for it, too. I ain't got nothing free over there.
2: Me neither, so.
0: But anyway, well, I tell you this. If I can ever find 5 minutes to go sit in the tree stand with a bow, I might do it, but I can't get any free time to do anything like that right now.
1: It's got to be a big
0: tree. Yeah, it's going to be a big tree. It's a big tree stand. Made out of some good metal. But anyway, I will go sit and see if I can find a deer in the woods or a hog. I just soon kill a hog as a deer, you know.
1: My group has been pretty good at that, John David, here lately. I think between Brock and Cody Hall and Hunter, they have killed about 16 in the last 10 days. 12, 14
0: and,
1: days.
0: And hadn't made any sausage. No sausage. Crazy.
2: I don't blame them. I got them feed out pigs for a reason. We're going to make sausage out of them good ones. Yeah.
1: I ain't taking no chances on
2: what
1: those things.
2: When you ride that tractor across that pasture and through them food plots where they done rooted up, the last thing you want to do is clean that joker. Yeah.
1: They already give you enough headache. Why do you want indigestion?
2: Exactly.
0: It's all fun. Hey, we're going to take a break, and we're going to come back, and we're going to talk about the first game on our schedule, though. Hopeful at Charles Henderson, and that's a Friday night game this week. It is not on Thursday night.
5: Do we have any Thursday night games?
0: We do not. Not right now. Everything is on Friday night. But we'll talk about Hopeful and Charles Henderson, and we'll talk to Coach Philip Jones when we return to the Ralph Black Coaches Connection.
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9: Hey guys, I'm on the phone with Coach Philip Jones from the Charles Henderson High School Trojans. And Coach, you took on a Marbury team this past week who had a stingy defense, only allowing 8 points per game. And you put 35 up on against this defense and pulled out a win, which we all thought might be considered an upset win. The Trojans didn't think it was an upset at all, did they?
10: No, sir. We know we had to come in that game and play our best. We knew their secondary was the weak link on their team, and if we can get our receivers football, you know, they can make some things happen.
9: Well, tell me how you did that. I mean, just outstanding quarterback play, or did you 3 seconds and throw every time? What did you do to avoid that heavy rush from Marbury?
10: Well, we talked about the all week about, you know, getting a quarterback time to throw the ball. I mean, we got the ball out of the quarterback hands quick, and we know our receivers, you know, they agile. They can make some things happen once they get the ball in their hand, and that's exactly what they did. One-on-one situation, we found the best matchup and gave the best receiver a chance to make a play, and that's exactly what they did when they had the opportunity.
9: Well, absolutely. And I said it was 35. You put 41 points on the board up. 41-15 was the final score, I believe, in that game.
10: Yes, sir, 41-15.
9: Yep, great performance there by the Charles Henderson High School Trojans this past week. And that puts you in a good position now in the region to possibly even win the region or finish second in the region and host a home playoff game in the first round, which is what you're really shooting for. This week you take on hopeful, and I believe they got to come to Troy as well, if I'm not mistaken.
10: Yes, that is correct. Well, we knew going into this game that we had it's a must win. Like you said, we're trying to be the number one, number two, really the number one seed. And with Valley losing to Elmore County, that pit us at number one seed last week. So we're just trying to win out, you know, get ready for the playoffs, hopefully get better each week, you know, day in, day out, get better every week. And like I said, got a Hopeville team coming in. It will be our homecoming. So we're just trying to keep the kids focused and what, you know, what's at stake. You know, like I said, on homecoming is not for us. It's for the people who graduate and is coming back home. And our homecoming would be on Friday, you know, when we play the game. So we just got to stay focused and try not to look ahead.
9: Absolutely. Every football coach in high school just loves homecoming. No, they don't love it at all.
10: Homecoming is a lot of distractions. So we try to tell our kids don't get too caught up in the hype of the homecoming because it's not for you. It's not for you.
9: Yeah.
10: It's Friday night. It's your time to shine. So, you know, stay focused and stay grinding.
9: And your job is to win a football game at homecoming. That's your job. Win a football game.
10: I agree.
9: Well, you know, every football coach I know thinks that homecoming should be held during basketball season.
10: I'm with that, too. I'm with that,
9: too. It just doesn't work out that way, though, does it?
10: Nah. Or they can have it during the summer. That'll suit me just fine, too.
9: Well, Hopeville's about a 500 team this year. They've won some. They've lost some. What can we expect from Hopeville this week?
10: Hopeville got a pretty good team. You know, they beat Greenville last week, you know, which nobody expected that. So, you know, they run this wing T offense, this old school offense. So with defending that on defense, you got to be disciplined and stick to your keys. And, you know, everybody's assigned a man, and you got to stick to your man no matter what. So don't let the eye candy fool you. And, you know, secondary can't go to sleep because they will throw the ball deep. So we just got to be fundamental football this week. That's what we preach on defense. Offense, you know, move the ball, sustain some drive, and put some points on the board.
9: Well, did we come out healthy last week from the Marbury game?
10: Pretty much, yeah. You know, we got one or two that's, you know, nicked up, but I think they'll be ready to go for this week.
9: Well, all righty, Coach. Well, we want to wish you the best luck as you do take on Hopeville. Talk to you next week after a big Charles Henderson victory is my goal.
10: Thank you. Appreciate it.
9: Hey, guys, that's Coach Phillip Jones, the head football coach at Charles Henderson High School. Thank you, Coach.
10: Thank you.
0: And we're back here live at Hook's Barbecue, and didn't catch the beginning of the show. There's a new item on the menu tonight.
1: Catfish. I still ain't seen
0: fillets.
1: A catfish. I don't know how to hose its pole.
0: I don't either. I've eaten a few catfish in my day, though.
1: Yeah.
0: But they do have catfish fillets tonight, and tonight only.
1: Only on Wednesday nights.
0: Only on Wednesday nights right now. So if you want to try out the catfish fillets, tonight's a good night to come in here and try them out, order them. See what they taste like.
11: We'll know here in a little bit.
1: So that's
0: I've heard that they're really good already.
1: I've heard that they're extremely good. People that have sampled them said they are probably about as good as it gets.
11: But please don't put that joke on the waitress when she comes because she may not bring us any catfish.
1: John Mike said that she was on the song that we played earlier. She wanted to know, was it my name? I'm like,
0: yes, your name's in the song. And then she said, it's my picture in the song. I was like, your picture?
1: I guess she thought we had a video.
11: Yeah.
1: I don't know.
11: Yeah, we're saving it for the video.
0: She's redheaded. Yeah. She's not even blonde.
1: I know. That's hard. She's from Auburn, though.
0: That's true. Speaking of Auburn, going to be another beatdown this weekend.
1: Y'all going to pay off the referees again?
0: Another one. I don't think you remember the 2024 passing interference.
1: Time out. My bad. Time out.
0: That wasn't Alabama, though. Anyway, picking first, Charles Henderson and Hopeville will be Bart Snyder.
1: Hey, that's going to be a big game for Charles Henderson right there. They do have it at home, so, you know, that is a huge advantage for the Trojans. They come off a very big win last week. And an important win that they had there at Marbury. And like you said, none of us went with them. It's not going to be that way this week, even though I hope that Coach Jones has preached to his kids. That win is important, but that win's in the past. It's in the past. This game right here is the most important game that they'll play this season because it's the next one. And then when this one's over with, it's done. It's over with. They got to win this game Friday night to remain number one in that region. So I'm going with the Charles Henderson Trojans to pull off that victory against the hopeful, whatever they are.
0: Robin, what do you think?
5: Well, I mean, it's going to be a really good game, and they both well, hopeful sitting at 4-3, and Charles Henderson is 5-2. They're common opponents there. Elmore County beat Hopeful, and Charles Henderson beat Elmore County. And, of course, Valley beat both Charles Henderson and Hopeful. And, you know, I mean, I, too, think it's going to be a good game. I do think that, Coach, this could be a trap game for them if they're not careful, coming off of a big win like they did against Marbury. But I think Charles Henderson will get the job done. I'm going to go with Charles Henderson as well.
0: All righty. Clark.
11: Well, when you get to this point in the season, you got some numbers you can play with, and you know how I am with playing the numbers. So, one of the interesting things is Hopeville's allowed 192 points to be scored against them. They have scored 192 points this year compared to Charles Henderson's 259. And that gives them a bit of advantage on that side. Hopeville has also given up 228 points. And Charles Henderson, interestingly enough, has given up 118 points. So, to get to this point, I kind of look at these numbers and always count that 3 points in there for that home team advantage. And I'm going to go with Charles Henderson to win this one.
0: All righty. John David.
2: I'm going to make it short and sweet here, guys. I'm gonna pick the 5-2 old Charles Henderson right here to make a big win over Hopeful here.
0: Well, I, too, think Charles Henderson's going to win this game. And I asked AI what they thought about this game. And he said, is Henderson the region favorite now? Trojans tied with Marbury at 4-1, and they own the head-to-head. Henderson hung 41 on a Marbury team that had allowed 47 all season. At home, off the biggest win of the year, he said, pick the Trojans. He said, I'm not making that same mistake 2 weeks in a row.
1: Well, that'd be like the rest of us.
5: So he picked Marbury to win last week, too, then.
0: He did. So, anyway, I'm going with Charles Henderson as well. When we come back, we're going to talk about the next matchup, Booker T. Washington at Pike County, which is our 96.3 game of the week this week. We'll be right back with the best in high school sports right here on WTBF.
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15: Hey, guys. I'm on the phone with Coach Ed Rigby from the Pike County Bulldogs. And, Coach, you always say it's good to talk to us after a Bulldog win, so it ought to be good
16: today. Absolutely. Absolutely. It's always good after a win. And we're very thankful. You know, Geneva, with it changing to a Thursday night game, obviously, you know, it changes your preparation, but it does for both teams. So, you know, the goalpost is the same on each end. So, you know, both teams had to deal with it. And but it was good that we got to play at home and not have to go anywhere, you know, travel on a short notice. You know, we were able to get after them really good and come out of there with a win. You know, scores 40-10. Defensively, you know, we did really good in the second half. We settled down and really, you know, put the baby to bed, as we say, and but got out of there with a win. And, it assured that we would make the playoffs. You know, now it's on to the next one with Booker T. Washington coming to town on Friday, and whoever wins that will be able to host a home playoff game. So it's a huge game. It's the Super Bowl. We've been in the preparation and getting ready for that one.
15: Absolutely. And we're getting ready for it, too, because I believe this is going to be one of our game of the weeks this week. We'll be back covering the Pike County Bulldogs again this week. But I tell you, Coach, Booker T's got a program that sometimes are known as a basketball school, sometimes they're known as a football school. So you never know what you're going to get, but you know you're going to get good athletes.
16: Yeah, they're very big. They have some very good players. They've got some electric speed, and you know they're not going to overwhelm you with being complicated. They're going to send a lot of bodies on defense, but offensively, you know, it's not going to be like super complicated. Anything we haven't seen and dealt with so far. But they got some guys who can pull the trigger. Quarterback can run, he can throw. They got a real good receiver, got a great back, you know, got a defensive end that's, you know, and you know, supposed to be, you know, which he is. I mean, he's good. He's very good. He's big, strong, and fast. And as a player, who's really, really good. And, you know, they got good size. They're big. And, it's very imperative that we come out of the hole. We come out of the hole, hold on to the football, don't shoot ourselves in the foot with penalties, and you know, get a handle on the game early, because, you know, they are a good team. They can put up numbers, and they can score very quickly. You know, they're a big play where we're more of a grind you out, you know, build drives type style of play. They're more of a, you know, just banging with a big play style of offense. So they're never out of it, obviously. And so, you know, we got a work cut out for us, and we've got a good solid Monday and Tuesday. We need to put together a great Wednesday today and leave today knowing that, hey, the hay's in the barn. And, you know, we have, you know, we understand our assignments on defense, and offensively we understand what we're going to see and can execute it at a high level, our offense.
15: Absolutely. Well, it sounds like you got it all covered this week, and I hope we get to talk together next week, and it's another good day to talk to me.
16: Well, that would be phenomenal, because it'd be a home playoff game, and that's bigger than the Beatles. You know, that's huge. It's huge.
15: Absolutely.
16: You know, and
15: that's what we're shooting for, right?
16: Yes, amen. And we're coming in pretty healthy. You know, pretty healthy. A little beat up here and there, but we're healthy. Everybody be playing. Nobody be missing the game. You know, for a injury issue. So that's very important this time of year. We're very lucky and blessed in that aspect.
15: Absolutely. Well, Coach, I want to wish you the best of luck as you do take on Booker T. Washington this week at home. I want to encourage everybody to come out and support the Bulldogs, and we'll talk to you next week after
16: Look forward to seeing you Friday. Yep. Thank y'all so much for all that y'all do.
15: All right, guys. That's Coach Ed Rigby with the Pike County Bulldogs. Thank you, Coach.

0: it's Robin up first to pick Booker T. Washington at Pike County. And Stephanie, my Stephanie, has come in here to get her something to eat before church. And
1: what did she get?
0: She got the catfish.
1: Well, she told me, was it Sunday that I called her?
0: I think so.
1: About it. Told you about it.
0: Yeah.
1: So she said right then, I could hear. She got excited in the background. Catfish.
0: She's going to try them before any of us get to try.
1: Yeah. Anyway, shame on her.
0: I know. Robin, what do you think about this game?
2: Well, I, too, think it's going to be a really good game. Like Coach Rigby said, you can't take anybody lightly. Booker T is 4-4 on the season, but they are 4-1 in the region. So a funny stat, and I know Clark will give some stats in a minute, but both teams have given up 190 points each.
0: Interesting.
2: And same exact number of points. Now, Booker T's only scored 195, whereas Pike County scored 270. But I'm going to go with the Pike County Bulldogs. I think they'll win this game and get another game closer to locking up that
0: championship,
2: region championship, if I'm not mistaken.
0: Well, I'm interested to know who all has beaten Booker T. Washington this week or this year, so I think Clark might
2: all right.
0: Share that with us.
2: They beat Delville, Geneva, Wicksburg and Beulah. So they both beat Beulah.
0: But who did they lose
2: to? Okay, I'm sorry. They lost to Eufaula. They lost to Russell County. They lost to Slocum. And they lost to Tallahassee.
0: Okay.
1: The others are pretty even. Tallahassee's the only group that doesn't have a winning record.
2: I mean, we saw Tallahassee and Charles Anderson play, and they were not bad.
1: No.
2: They were not bad at all.
0: Well, all right. Well, Clark, what do you think about this matchup?
3: Well, I go back to that Tallahassee game that BT Washington had earlier this year. They lost to Tallahassee by a score of 30-34. And, of course, as you said, we carried that game with Charles Henderson there. And Charles Henderson beat them by a score of 51-26, kind of doubled them over. But we did see some good players that they had on the field down there. And, you know, early on in the season when you watch some of these teams in these regions, you know, I'm watching anybody that plays in that region with Pike County. BT Washington got off to a slow start. They lost their first three games. And then, of course, they beat Delville and Geneva, two wins, and then they lost to Tallahassee. And they won at Beulah and won at Wicksburg, which Wicksburg, you remember, is a team that the only loss that Elba has. And you take a look at the Pike County side, of course, the loss to Luverne, and y'all don't like my term, but that was a quality loss that Pike County had there to Luverne. And depending on which of the Bulldog fans you talk to, Bulldog faithful in Brundage, they kind of feel like they got robbed up at Bullock County. It's the only other.
2: So is that a quality loss, too?
3: No, that's there's nothing about a quality loss. Mention that phrase to them down there when we're down there doing the ball game and see if ask them about Bullock County.
2: Well, hey, look, I thought Alabama, I think we got robbed, but, you know, hey.
0: That was a
2: quality
0: loss.
2: It's part
0: loss.
2: Of the game.
0: That was a quality loss.
2: It was a quality loss. You're right.
1: I tell you what, either one of those would have had a quality loss on that. But we're talking about high school football right here.
3: But I went down there to a volleyball game right after that Bullock County game. And you talking about some weeping and some gnashing of teeth. It was happening down there in the gym at Pike County. They did not at all like the idea of losing to Bullock County and felt like they got robbed while they was up there.
2: Well, hey, to make them feel a little bit better, we've seen Bullock County, and they're good. They ain't nothing to hold your head down about losing to Bullock County because they're a good ball team.
3: Well, we're going to go down there and cover that game, I think, aren't we? Is that the game plan?
0: That's the game of the week this week on 96.3.
3: But Bulldog Johnny called me this week. We got to find our table.
1: You get blown away?
3: Yeah, it's gone.
1: You can get us another one.
3: We'll get another one. We think it may be in some pine trees over there near the housing project. But anyway.
0: I blame Bulldog Johnny for not taking it down before.
3: Well, he blamed us because we didn't take it down. We actually left it standing up. So we got to share a little bit of the blame there. But as Ed Rigby says, what was his phrase to the Beatles? Better than the Beatles?
0: I don't know.
3: I think he made a reference to that.
0: Yeah.
3: This is going to be a quality win for Pike County, and I think they're going to continue on their winning ways.
0: So you're going with Pike County?
3: Yes, sir.
0: All righty. John David, what do you think about this matchup?
4: I think it's going to be a good game. I'm going to go ahead and pick Pike County just because if you look at their overall, they know how to put some points on the board. Yeah, they've had a couple slow games there. Luverne's got a tough defensive front there just all the way around. And Bullitt County, obviously, and then that Carroll game. But they're very used to putting 40-plus on the board. So I think that offense is going to total them out this week.
0: All righty, Bart.
1: Well, I'm going to go ahead and say, like John Dave, I'm going with Pike County, but I know Coach Ribby's going to preach to the Bulldogs, you better not give this group an opportunity to think that they can win, because as explosive as they are, like you said, they will put points on the board, and they put them on the board quick. So if you get a lead, you better make sure you stay on defense and smother those guys, because they will put points on the board. So I'm going with Coach Ed Rigby and the Pike County Bulldogs.
0: Well, you got to look at this game from a region standpoint. Booker T's 4-1 in the region. Pike County is what?
3: 4-1
0: in the region. This is for the region championship pretty much right here. Whoever wins this game is going to be the number one seed for sure, or not necessarily the number one seed, but they're going to be a 1 or 2 seed, and they're going to get to host a home game in the playoffs. And that's what they're really going after. The Pike County Bulldogs, they need to win this game. I think they will win this game. But I am going to go with Pike County. But just I thought you
1: were supposed to step out there.
0: No, I ain't step out. But I'm telling you, this game is going to be very, very good. Booker T. Washington the last few years has been very good.
1: Very good.
0: And they got athletes. They got some studs on their team. You know, they're not just a basketball school anymore. They're playing great football. I think Ed Rigby's team – will beat them this week, but I think it's going to be a close ball game. I really do. And Booger, my AI app, that's what I call him, Booger. Booger said, this is a trap game. To watch out, he said, you know, in a trap game is when you have a team that's supposed to win, like Pike County. They come in a little overconfident, and they lose to a team that everybody thinks they should beat. But this is a trap game, according to Booger. And I don't know. I think Pike County's going to win this game. I think Ed's going to keep them focused, and they're going to pull this win out. But I wouldn't be surprised if we hear a score Friday night with Booker T. Washington on top. But I hope that's not the case. But I'm going to pick Pike County to win this game as well.
4: The trap games, that's a real thing. You come off of a big win like they did with that 40-10. And,
0: yes.
4: And I know as a player, you coast in there kind of high on life thinking that you're the stuff, and if nobody don't know it, watch, you know. And that first half sometimes can be shaky, and you got to get your feet back under you, and then it's hard. And then on a good team,
1: hard to come back. This past weekend, Red River rivalry over there in Texas. I mean, everything stated that the Longhorns should have won, but
0: yeah, Alabama
1: shut the horns down.
0: Alabama Georgia was not a trap game, by the way. That was just an old fashioned butt whooping. By the Dogs.
1: Yeah, and, you're playing 18 folks at one time on the field. It's kind of tough.
0: They were all third stringers. What's it matter?
4: Yeah.
1: The Revs?
0: Anyway.
1: Oh, they were first string.
0: No, we played a third string and a fourth string running back. Y'all couldn't stop them.
1: You're right.
0: But anyway.
1: But no. John Mayer, I just kidding. We don't care about none of
0: we
1: that.
0: Don't. We really don't. But anyway. We're going to come back and we're going to talk about Trinity at Pike Liberal Arts when we return to the Ralph Black Coaches Connection.
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8: Hey guys, I'm on the phone with Coach Chris Carr from the Pike Liberal Arts Patriots. And Coach, this is a section of your schedule, I guess you're rolling through right now, that really wasn't looking forward to, but a lot of tough schools the next several weeks. You had Montgomery Academy last week, got Trinity Presbyterian out of Montgomery this week, and then Alabama Christian out of Montgomery next week. That's a tough three-game ride right there for you and your team, I'm sure.
9: Right, it is. That's three of the top 10 teams in our classification in the state. So we definitely got our hands full, but look to bounce back this week and get back to playing hard and competing. You know, I think that was the first time all year that we just didn't compete at all. We just came out flat, unprepared, and I take the blame for that. And it's just look to bounce back this week and work on us and just get better.
8: Absolutely. And like we said, this week you got to take on Trinity Presbyterian. And they got a new coach the last couple of years. I think, you know, Granger Shook was their coach for a long time, but he kind of built a legacy for that team and started them on a path of winning. And they've still got some big players all over there as well.
9: Right. Coach Seymour does a good job, man. He's been around the state for a long time, won a lot of games, and I think he'll go on a playoff run this year with the way they play. They can run the ball. They got a good athletic quarterback, and they're really, really good up front. They're big. They're physical. They move well up front. And I think when you get into late November and early December, those are the teams that are still standing, the teams that can, you know, be physical, slow the game down. And I really applaud him, the way he coaches and the way they play.
8: Absolutely. And this game, though, will be at home this week, so you got to like that.
9: Yep. Next 2 weeks, we're at home, and then week 10, we'll go to Sampson. But, yeah, it'll be good to get back in front of our home crowd. I think we packed the stadium pretty good this year. Even though things may have not gone our way, our fans have stayed true to us and stayed true to the boys, and I'm really appreciative of that, and hope to continue that the next 2 weeks.
8: Absolutely. And we were talking earlier, there's still a chance y'all can make the playoffs this year if things fall in the right place.
9: Right. If St. James beats ACA this week, so they're playing for the 3 seed this Friday. If St. James were to win, that would leave us to play ACA next week and the winner would be the 4 seed. And now if Fort Dale loses to PCA, that'd be a 3-way tie, and then we'd have to break that tiebreaker. But if Fort Dale were to beat PCA and then St. James beats ACA, I know that's a lot of ifs and all that. But like I said, to be 1-6 and to still have some form of optimism that we can make the playoffs, like I said, that's good enough for me.
8: Fact, absolutely.
9: Just to have an incentive potentially next week and things haven't gone our way, that's a good reason to just kind of wipe things clean and start over. And if that's the case next week, then we're 0-0. Our record don't matter anymore, and we're playing for a spot.
8: That's right. And it, you know, team always plays better when they got something to play for.
9: Yeah, they do. They do, and it's something since the beginning of the year. I don't think we've had a lot of incentive since probably week 3 or week 4, just because those were our first 2 region games, and we dropped them. And then after that, we knew that the latter part of our schedule would get tougher, especially in region play, like we discussed at the beginning of this. But so really the whole thing has just been working on us, working on building our program, working on our standard and building all that. But as we've been doing that, you know, like I said, God works in mysterious ways, and I've always felt like there was something in store for this team. So just to have a chance potentially is enough for my guys, enough for us, and I'm grateful to even have that opportunity potentially.
8: Absolutely. We want to encourage everybody to come out and see the Patriots in action this Friday night at home as you take on Trinity Presbyterian from Montgomery. And, Coach, we want to wish you the best of luck, and hopefully it'll all fall into place for you where you get that playoff spot.
9: Yes, sir. I appreciate it.
8: Hey, guys, that's Coach Tripp Carr from the Pike Liberal Arts Patriots. Good luck, Coach.
9: Thank you, sir.
0: And we're back here at Hook's Barbecue. And, guys, I'll just be honest with you. I got a little advanced sample of the catfish.
3: Oh, that ain't fair.
0: Stephanie ordered at the plate, and she couldn't eat all her food, so she brought me her leftovers.
3: You got a cheat plate, I see.
0: Yeah.
3: You ordered a salad, but you got a catfish ahead of time. I see what you did.
0: Not bad.
3: That's pretty smart.
0: Pretty good. I told Bart when I ordered that I was getting a salad, and he was looking at me like, are you crazy? And I said, I got a feeling I'm going to have some catfish to sample here.
2: You knew you had catfish.
0: Yep. And it's good. I'm just going to tell you right now, y'all need to come in and try this catfish. You can break you off a piece of that if you don't try it.
4: I know it smells good. You know he keeps going to.
2: It does smell good.
10: Let me see right here. Ken's been telling me about it.
0: All right.
10: Oh, yeah.
0: That's good. I'm telling you. All right. Picking first be none other than Clark. What do you think about this matchup? Trinity at Pike Liberal Arts this week.
10: I'm betting on the red and blue.
2: Dang.
10: Red, white.
2: You weren't supposed to say that. That was going to be my punchline.
3: Did you wait till I got my mouth full before you called on me that
10: Stephanie,
3: time?
10: Stephanie, did she ever eat that fork?
0: I don't know what happened to that fork. That's a little scary. What you think, Clark?
3: Trinity is 6-2 overall, 3-0 in, I think they're in single A region 2. And they have defeated G.W. Long, Real Town, Alabama Christian, Fort Dale, Lee Scott. They won week before last, St. James, 41-0.
0: Wow.
3: Then they went to Westbrook Christian and lost by a score of 0-27. And I kind of got curious about that team because I didn't know anything about it.
2: You know
3: it.
2: Something unique about Westbrook Christian? That's John Kroll's, where he lives. They own a children's home or something. There.
3: Oak. Yeah, they're associated with them.
2: Yeah.
3: But look at who they beat up. Names we hear all the time on scores. Hoke's Bluff, Asheville. They beat Mars Hill Bible College, 35-14. Coosa Christian, 63-7. Aniana, Lindsay Lane, Trinity. And do you know, after this game, the last game this year, they've got with Fife. So, so far, it's apparently Trinity was lucky to get away with just a 27-point loss in that one. Pike Lib, of course, coming off the big loss to the Montgomery Academy, 49-7. Trinity has upset some of our teams that we follow here. G.W. Long this year, Alabama Christian, Fort Dale, Lee Scott, St. James. I'm just going to have to go with Trinity to win this one.
0: All righty. John David Taylor, what do you think about this matchup?
4: I hate to, bet against Pike here, but I'm going to have to go and say Trinity. The only thing, you see there, Pike's one win come from Fort Dale. And Trinity put it to Fort Dale pretty good there, 35-0. So I think that's going to give us a pretty good preview of how this game may go. So I'm going to have to go with Trinity on this.
0: All righty, Bart.
10: Been there, done that. Play Trinity. It's a little bit different when you get to and have to play schools like that. When you play private schools that are in the public school organization and they're in those large towns, it's a different world. And I pull for Pike Lib. I want them to win, but it's going to be tough to beat Trinity. I'm going with Trinity.
0: All righty. Robin, what do you think?
2: Yeah, I too am going to go with Trinity as well. I mean, I'm glad Pike was able to get a win a couple of weeks ago, but I just don't think that they're going to be able to pull off another victory this week, so I'm going to go with Trinity as well.
0: And I too think Trinity's going to be a little too much. When you said that about been there, played Trinity, it got me thinking. I got a picture on my phone of me sitting at a Trinity ball game, Goshen ball game, with a beautiful woman on my phone. I was going to show it to you, but I can't find it. But yeah, I remember being up there for the Goshen Trinity game a few years ago when you were still coaching up there, and I believe that was when Granger Shook was the coach up there.
10: It was. Granger's a good friend of mine, does a great job now over at Pike Road, but that was Will's your senior year. And little Will dropped back to throw that first pass, and the left tackle missed their defensive end, which I think was
4: – He didn't miss.
1: He didn't miss wheel.
4: No. I watched that film. I used to get down there with Mikey Floyd, and we watched all the coaching games. He didn't miss old wheel.
1: Oh, my God.
4: God bless him.
1: That ball went up in the air. Wheel got to the sidelines. He said, "Dad, I told him we were supposed to block. He just flat out missed him." I said, "I saw that."
11: There's the picture of
1: that. That is a good-looking lady. She makes a deck of blueberry, blackberry, cobbler, red velvet cake.
4: Woo!
11: That was actually, I think, my first game full-time at WTBF doing Friday Night Football, by the way. So it was the first game of the season, I think, for y'all.
1: That's my mom, in case you wonder, mine and Rob's.
11: September 4th.
3: The one Snyder that actually uses my actual last name.
1: Does she?
3: Yes, sir.
1: Bless her heart. She don't
2: know. I didn't call you Wilkes. I did call you Griswold the other night.
11: You can see I didn't really have a really good partner calling that night or, you know, good team with me there.
1: Who was? I see the one on this side right here.
11: I had Clark and Cott that night.
1: Oh, yeah, that was a mess, right?
11: Chip was there too, but Chip was too busy running around the sideline trying to talk to the cheerleaders.
1: Oh, yeah.
11: You know,
1: he was good at that.
11: Yeah. See, there's Chip at the ball game too. So.
1: Oh, yeah.
11: Yep. So we've been to Trinity. We've done that. But, yeah, I think Trinity's going to be too strong this week. They're playing some really good football this year. They're going to be fighting it out for the region championship at the end of the season, I do believe. So I'm going with Trinity as well. When we come back, we'll talk to Coach Stephen Kilcrease about his matchup this week, Ayrton at Highland Home. And I tell you what, Bart, this is a game that for the last 6, 7, 8 years has been just a slobber knocker of a ball game between these two teams, because it's pretty much decided the region or,
1: that's right,
11: you know, or the playoffs, whatever. They've ended up playing just about every year, and it's been a knockdown, drag-out game every year. And I don't expect this one to be any different. But we'll talk to Coach Stephen Kilcrease, and we'll talk to Coach Philip Coggins when we return to the Ralph Black Coaches Connection.
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14: Hey, I'm on the phone with Coach Stephen Kilcrease, and Coach, you got a bounce-back victory this week after a big region game you played with Cottonwood, but you had another region matchup with Goshen, and your team was able to bounce back and get back in the win column, and, you know, you got to play a lot of young guys in that game, too.
15: Yeah, it was good for us. We needed one of those. We'd had three really physical games in a row and fairly close games, and love to see everybody get a chance to play. You know, we were able to do that Friday night, and we had some young guys shine for us, and you know, we think can be really good football players for us and in the future, and tell you, it was good. Get a win and stay healthy, and you know, that's the big thing.
14: Absolutely. And this week you got to travel again and get on the road, and you got to go to Highland Home. And traditionally over the last 4 or 5 years, these have been huge games for Ayrton, because yeah, Highland Home's had so many D1 prospects on the team. But this year they don't have the D1 prospects, but they still got a bunch of athletes.
15: They got some good players. You know, I told our guys today, you know, since 2018, you know, they've been a thorn in our side. They've got a good team. You know, they're physical like they've always been. They remind me more of the team that we played back in 18 that,

0: early that probably shouldn't have, but gotten better and better, and now, putting themselves in position. It's a big game. It's got home field in playoff implications. It's a region football game, and we know we're in for a tough game Friday night.
1: Absolutely, because with the Cottonwood loss, that pretty much, if Cottonwood wins out, will solidify y'all as the number two seed in the region, which will give you a home game. But
0: Right.
1: if you lose to Highland home, then it gets into a tiebreaker type
0: You
1: situation.
0: get into a three-way tie situation with us Long and Highland home, and I haven't even looked at all that. Don't know how it would play out. We gotta take care of us, and we gotta fix our mistakes and hopefully put ourselves in position to have a chance to win the game Friday night.
1: Absolutely. How'd your team come out health-wise, though, of that game? I
0: Very
1: mean, is
0: good.
1: everybody good and
0: Very
1: healthy?
0: good. Yeah, we got through healthy, and everybody's good to go. That we hadn't already lost. So we lost some early, but here the last couple of weeks we've been healthy.
1: Now, we talked about this a couple of weeks ago. You gave your kicker a chance to kick a field goal late in a ball game, a non-region ball game. Is that something you would still like to do in a game, like even against Highland
0: Yeah.
1: Home? Give your kicker a chance to kick, and maybe, because you never know what you're going to need in the playoffs. You may need
0: Yeah,
1: him to put
0: look,
1: points up.
0: in pregame a couple weeks ago, he was hitting 40-yard field goals, and not just him. We've got a young kid. That's Connor Davidson that you're talking about. Connor's, he's worked his tail off at kicker, and he's done well with it. Like I said that week, we didn't lose that game because of that kick. There were a lot of different plays in that game that could have won us that ball game. But yeah, we got confidence in Connor, and then a young kid, Teddy Hollis, that he sustained a knee injury and had a scope type surgery on his knee back in August, and he's back and he's hitting the ball really well. So we feel good about both those guys, and I wouldn't think twice about it. We'd put them in there. Connor's got the most experience. We're trying to, for the future, trying to build Teddy's confidence up, and he's been able to, especially last week, was able to kick some extra points for us. But right now Connor's that guy, and yeah, I trust him 100%.
1: Well, Coach, we want to wish you the best luck as you do get on the road and travel up to Highland Home. I know you'll bring a big crowd from Ayrton with you. It's going to be a heck of a ball game over at the Flying Squadron Stadium. Y'all come out and support Ayrton this week, and I hope you come away with a big Purple Cat win.
0: I appreciate it. We look forward to it.
1: Hey, guys, that's Coach Stephen Kilcrease from the Ayrton Purple Cat.
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1: Hey guys, I'm on the phone with Coach Philip Coggins from the Highland Home Flying Squadron. And Coach, you fell into that Cottonwood juggernaut this past week or your team. Cottonwood's really, really good this season, and they're taking it out on everybody in the region, it looks like, and probably going to finish number one in the region. But you guys played well against them for the most part.
4: We did. The scoreboard's really not going to show that, but when you put the game film on, we did play really well in areas, but we always, when you play a good team, they're going to find guys that are misaligned or guys that are not fitting the run the right way, and those guys done that. They're really good at it, well coached. Fun game to play in when you're facing a team that is well coached and all the players are respectful and they do things the right way. They knocked us down, they helped us up. So it's always a joy to coach against teams like that do it the right way.
1: Absolutely. You're going to get a chance to do it again this week, too, because Stephen Kilcrease's team is – really good too, and they're going to be coming up to Highland Home this weekend. Highland Home has been like the thorn in Ayrton's side for the last six, seven, 8 years at least. And so this ought to be a really good football game again this week with a lot on the line.
4: They

0: always. They got such a strong tradition, and those games have been really good games. Also, that they have ended with, you know, within one score, one way or the other. So we're excited about the opportunity to play against them. You know, we know it's going to be a challenge that we're going to have to play really well to give ourselves an opportunity. Coach Kilcrease does a great job of those guys. You know, they're a little different offense than what we've seen the last couple of weeks. They're going to throw it a little more, so we got to tackle well in space and use great eye discipline, or we're going to be in trouble.
1: Yeah, it's a team you match up better with, though, than Cottonwood. I mean, Ayrton's not heavy on seniors and juniors. They got a young football team, but like I said, they got some good athletes in some good skill positions that make things happen for their team.
0: They do. They really do. And Coach Kilcrease, like I said, he's going to do a great job of these guys. They're going to be prepared. You know, they do a really good job of putting our players in conflict on playing run or pass. Their quarterback does a good job of reading that and getting them into the best play. You know, our guys are really excited about the opportunity. It is our homecoming. Now, unfortunately, they don't let me choose when that is. I never would have scheduled it against Ayrton, but that was an administrative call. But that will be our homecoming.
1: Yeah, and every football coach loves homecoming because it's never distracting. It's never distracting. It's always just concentrating on football all week long.
0: Yeah, I wish that were the case. Unfortunately, there are a couple of things around that we have no control over, you know. But we want our guys to feel supported and have the community involved. And homecoming gives us an opportunity to do that. You know, we'll have class reunions that week, so it'll be a packed stadium, and we're just hoping that we put a product on the field that they're proud of.
1: Absolutely. And it's always a good atmosphere at Highland Home, whether the stadium's slam full or whether it's three-quarters full. I mean, it's always an exciting place to play over there in Highland Home, and I know it's going to be this weekend, too, with Ayrton coming to town and playoff implications still in the air, too, because, like we said, a win this week by Highland Home puts a three-way tie for second place in the region, and everybody's going for that second place right now because it looks like Cottonwood's got first place locked up, but second place will still get you a home game in the playoffs.
0: Yeah, and we're preaching that to our guys every day. They know what's on the line, and they have prepared that way to this point, and I wouldn't expect anything different from Ayrton. They also know what's on the line, and I think we're going to get their best shot, and we're going to give them ours.
1: Absolutely. Well, Coach, I want to wish you the best of luck at homecoming this week as you take on Ayrton in Highland Home. And I hope I talk to you next week after a big Flying Squadron victory.
0: Yes, sir. Thank you.
1: Hey, guys, that's Coach Philip Coggins with the Flying Squadron. Good luck, Coach.
0: Thanks, sir.
2: And we're back. And our food has arrived. Oh, my goodness. Y'all all got the catfish. Everybody
3: sure
2: did.
3: Enough. It's good, too.
2: It looks good. We tried it earlier. It was good. Got Stephanie's leftovers, and we scarfed them down. But I got a salad again.
4: I've had their coleslaw, but it's been a while.
3: It's some good stuff.
5: Yeah, it is good.
2: Anyway, everybody got fries and coleslaw, huh? And
4: except some guy's eating a salad.
2: Have you seen me lately?
6: I got a double helping and rice.
2: There you go.
6: And some fried okra.
4: David and I got some rice, too.
5: We did. Also, with those French fries, though, we weren't going to leave nothing
4: off.
2: That's right. Hey, Ayrton at Highland Home is next game up, and that will be John David Taylor picking first on this one. What do you think about this one, JD?
5: I know Highland's big up front on offense and defense. I think just right off the top, I think Ayrton is going to pull this one out. I think it is going to be a really good game, but I think the Purple Cats is going to come out and pull out a win here.
2: You do?
5: I do. I don't think it's going to be no blowout by any means, but I think it's going to be a win for them.
2: It is Highland Home's homecoming this week, too, by the way. So they schedule Ayrton for homecoming.
5: Well, that'll throw a little itch in you if you
4: that
5: Ayrton.
4: That right there.
2: Coach Coggins said it wasn't him.
7: I can imagine.
2: He said, you know, that he would not pick Ayrton to be his homecoming matchup, but that's what they got going on today.
6: Well, unfortunately, by their schedule, they either had Ayrton or Luverne.
5: Well, that ain't real good hand either way.
4: No, you didn't have a choice, really.
2: Bart, you're up next. What do you think?
4: We just were discussing, you know, who picked that homecoming for Highland Home. Coach Kilcrease does a great job. Coach Coggin does a great job. They're going to be good ball game. But they beat one purple and gold team up there a few weeks ago, I don't think they're going to get this purple and gold school bus gold game. I'm going with the Ayrton Purple Cats.
2: All righty. Coach Kilcrease does a good job. I heard Phil Coggins does a good job. Ken does a good job.
4: Does a great job. He can catch some fish, I can tell you that. We talking about Ken Combs?
2: Yeah.
6: Well, hey, all these coaches do a great job. I mean, any men that spend time doing what they do and taking time away from their families do a great job.
2: Well, Robin, what do you think about this game?
6: I think it's going to be a really good game, and I tell you, I won't be surprised if Highland Home doesn't slip up and beat Ayrton. If you look at, of course, you can look at common opponents, but the one thing that sticks out to me is the Cottonwood game. Ayrton got beat by Cottonwood 56-0. Highland Home was able to score on Cottonwood and only lost 47-7. But unfortunately, I do think Luverne would be a little too much for Highland Home, so I'm going to go with the Purple Cats as well.
7: That will be Ayrton.
4: You said Luverne. Years and...
6: Oh, did I say Luverne? I'm sorry.
4: You said Luverne.
2: I'm putting him down for Luverne.
6: Well, I said the Purple Cats. I do know I said the Purple Cats.
7: If you stay with that Luverne pick, I'll pick up another game on it.
6: That's what you're hoping.
2: All right, Clark, what do you think?
7: Well, when you look at the comparison to the team, you know, actually Highland Home scored more points this year at 185 compared to Ayrton's 171. So they're putting up bigger numbers. As you said, mentioned that, it's a pretty good accomplishment when you even get in the end zone with the Cottonwood Bears. And rather impressed by that. Of course, Ayrton lost it. They lost to Dale County, and they lost the game at the first of the year to Blountstown, Florida. And but I just, even though it's a road trip, you're supposed to give a few points for home field advantage, and it's homecoming, which I think kind of takes away a little bit of that three-point advantage that you give for being the home team. I'm going to go with the Purple Cats.
6: I got to question you on that now. You said they scored how many points? Highland Home scored how many?
7: Highland Home has scored 185. Isn't that correct?
6: Now, I've got a
7: three-point advantage that you give for being the home team. I'm going to go with the Purple Cats.
6: I got to question you on that now. You said they scored how many points? Highland Home scored how many?
7: Highland Home has scored 185. Isn't that correct?
6: Now, I've got them scoring 169, and I've got Ayrton scoring 235.
7: Okay.
6: According to the Historical Society now.
7: Well, mine came off of pure game sports, so it might be different.
6: You may be right, but according to that, there's a little more of a discrepancy than.
4: Well, I can.
6: I don't want to affect John Mike's pick there.
4: One score
6: don't
4: matter Friday night. That's what's on their score.
6: That's right.
4: John Mike. Others don't matter.
2: I may have to ask Booger what he says.
7: Hey, be sure to go ahead and put Robin down for Luverne in that game.
2: I did.
5: And with it being Highland's homecoming, there's a lot of distractions going out through the week, and you come into a ball game of this magnitude. It doesn't help them, it being homecoming at all.
4: Not at all. I hated homecomings.
5: No, yeah, and you're so distracted, and then with it being Ayrton being picked for homecoming, it don't add nothing but put fuel on the fire for them, because, you know, you don't ever want to be somebody's homecoming game, so it always puts a little ump to it for sure.
2: Yeah, I'm picking Ayrton this week as well. I can't go against the Purple Cats. My mother-in-law would disown me. But this could be a good, really, really close, good game this week between these two teams. And if Highland Home is able to pull up an upset, I don't even call that an upset, but if they're able to pull off this win this week, it really throws the region into a bad scramble for Ayrton, because now you're looking at Cottonwood being the number one. If Highland Home beats Ayrton, now you're looking at Highland Home, Ayrton, and is it Geneva County, I think, that all have the same record. Or Geneva, and you got a three-way tie for second place. And based on the tiebreakers, with Ayrton playing some of those really big teams they played out in their out-of-region matchups, they could very easily fall to the 3 or 4 seed and have to get on the road the first week of the playoffs. And I believe Ayrton matches up with the Luverne district or the region. So if Ayrton was to lose this week and actually fall to the number 4 seed, they could play Luverne in the first round of the playoffs. and that ain't what you want to see if you're the Heirs and Purple Cats. So

0: it could really shake things up. I think Ayrton will come in focused and try to secure this win early. But I am going to go with the Purple Cats. But this is a hard pick for me. I'm not going to lie, over in Highland Home. It's hard to play in Highland Home if you're a visiting team. But Ayrton's going to come in and have to really play good football this week if they're going to win.
1: You know, another interesting thing, too, Ayrton's got one more regular season game, and that's against Geneva County. And Highland Home has got two more. They'll face Zion Chapel, and then they face the Luverne Tigers.
0: Be interesting. Well, we'll take another break, and when we come back, we'll talk about the game of the week. Brantley at Elba. We'll return to the Ralph Black Coaches Connection.
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5: Hey guys, I'm on the phone with Andrew Lowry, the head football coach of the Brantley Bulldogs. And coach, the Bulldogs are fresh off another great win this past week over Pleasant Home, a team that had a lot of physicality, a lot of athletes on the team, good running back on the team, but y'all were able to sneak out of there with a 35-14 victory, and that puts y'all in a real good place heading into this week's game.
6: It does. You know, another big region game we were able to win. And it's like you said, they're a physical football team. They've got a running back that's, he's one of the better players in the region. He's hard to tackle. He's a tough kid. And he hit us on a few big plays, but for the most part, we were able to, our defense was able to keep him in control. And like you said, we got another big win and got a big one coming up this week.
5: Absolutely. And a win this week really just clouds up the region picture because you're playing Elba this week. And Elba, I believe, is undefeated in the region.
6: That's correct.
5: Yeah, Kenton's got one loss. Brantley's got one loss. But a win this week would mean three teams at the top with one loss each. And you get into tiebreakers and all this other stuff. You know, you just never know how you're going to pan out until Alabama High School basically sorts it out and says this is number one, number two, or whatever. But you really want to be one or two in the region so you can host a home game first round of the playoffs.
6: Absolutely, you know, and that's kind of been our message to our guys. You know, we want to control what we can control, and we'll let the tiebreakers do that if we get in that situation. But we know in order to do that, we got to take care of our business. So, you know, lots of preparation and focus this week and just trying to handle the things that we can handle.
5: And you're taking on, like I said, the Elba Tigers in Elba, so to be in a hostile stadium, I guess you could say, hostile environment. Elba's been very good this season. They played some bigger teams to start the season off. Well, let's be honest, they got a quick strike offense when they need it. G.W. Long saw that in that game when they beat G.W. Long a couple weeks ago. Your defense is going to have to be stellar this week.
6: Yeah, they do. They do a lot of good things on offense. They throw a lot of different formations at you and force you to defend the whole field, which is something that we don't always see in the region. You know, we go from seeing single wing, tight end wings to, you know, elbow get in quads. They'll go to split line and they'll get in the eye. So they throw a lot of things at you and really force you to focus on your alignment throughout the week. And that's our thing with our guys, you know, is just recognizing formations early, making sure we get lined up and then reading our keys. So definitely a big challenge for our defense this week, but something we're excited for.
5: Yeah, and I would think when I think about Austin Johnson, their head football coach over there, I think a lot about Andrew Lowry as well. Both of y'all are young, up-and-coming football coaches in South Alabama, and a lot of bright things ahead of both of y'all's way. It's just really incredible what y'all have both done in such a short period of time.
6: Yeah, you know, I've known Coach Johnson over there pretty much my whole life. Grew up playing ball against him. You know, I know he's a competitor. We grew up playing baseball, football against each other. Actually played on a lot of the same teams in baseball, and we got into All-Stars and stuff. So I know he's going to have his guys ready to play. We're both competitors, and proud to see the things he's been able to do over there at Elba. You know, so we're expecting a good game Friday night.
5: Absolutely. Well, Coach, we want to wish you the best luck as you do go over and take on Elba this week. And we will be there with our 94.7 crew. You know, we wouldn't miss this game for nothing. We're looking forward to seeing the Brantley Bulldogs in action this week. Good luck, Coach. We'll talk to you again next week.
6: Yes, sir.
5: Hey, guys, that's Coach Andrew Lowry with the Brantley Bulldogs.
7: 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The Ralph Black Coaches Connection with John Mike and the Gang of Experts, live from Hook's Barbecue in Troy.
5: Hey, guys, I'm on the phone with the Elba Tigers defensive coordinator, Demetrio Tyson. And, Coach, y'all played last week against Barber County, and we were listening to the scores as they were coming in to us, and it was a tight ball game to start off with, and we were a little worried about what Barber County had. But then by the end of the game, y'all had opened it up pretty nice, and pulled off a pretty substantial win by the end of the game. Tell us a little bit about what happened in that ball game.
8: It was. You know, Barber County definitely has good athletes. It's one of those moments where records go out the window. Those kids show up every week to play, and that's commendable in and of its own. But we did have a lot of outside distractions, not necessarily anything that our kids have created, but with the weather, we're having to move the game. And it's actually something that Coach Johnson says a lot, is we had a bunch of uncontrollable. We can't control the weather. We can't control those things like that, but we can control how we go out there and play. And so moving forward, we just got to make sure that we focus on what we can control and actually attack those things more than anything else.
5: Well, the defense has been pretty stellar for Elba this past year. And when they haven't been, the offense has been there to pick you up, help pull off some wins as well. So you got to be really proud of those boys on both sides of the ball.
8: I am. We both are. One thing that me and Coach Johnson like to do, we've constantly got each other's back. We make sure that, like, you know, there's times where, hey, I need you to carry me. Hey, I need you to carry me. And we try to make sure we convey that same sense of the camaraderie to the players in the sense of it may be our time to be on top. It may be someone else, but at the end of the day, we're still Elba Tigers and we're doing it together. And so it feels really good knowing that if I'm – you know, if I give up a stop sometime, I know that the offense can score. And I know that, Coach, I feel great that Coach Johnson puts trust in me. Hey, if I go for it right here, if we don't get it, I trust y'all to get the stop. So we're building the trust with each other, and it's slowly starting to spread into the kids as well.
5: And this week you're taking on Brantley, and Brantley's a team that's always been real explosive on offense. They like to spread it out. They like to run the ball. They like to throw the ball. It's going to be a big test for your Tiger defense this week.
8: It will. And it's something that I've been preaching to our kids. One thing about our kids, I love that they do like to answer the call. When they do get challenged, they will fight and respond for it. And they fight with each other. We always talk about that sometimes plays are going to be made. We move on and make the next one. We understand as well we're going to make plays. Same thing, we move on and play the next one. But we do have a good test. Brantley has some good players. They have an explosive offense. They got good coaching. And I'm excited for it. It's going to be a great opportunity for us to really see, you know, where we are.
5: Well, Coach, I want to wish you the best of luck this week as y'all do take on the Brantley Bulldogs. We'll be there with our FM 94.7 crew as well. So we'll be looking forward to seeing the Tigers and the Bulldogs in action this week because it's always one of the best games of the season in our area.
8: Yes, sir, it is. And again, there's no better feeling than when you're on the Elba Tiger side of it.
5: Well, Coach, I got to talk to Coach Johnson for just a second because something I wanted to say to him as well was when I look at the coaching in our area, we got a lot of really good young coaches that are up-and-coming coaches in our area. And I think Andrew Lowry, I think Austin Johnson, I think these are some of the guys that are going to be the up-and-coming stars of high school football in this area for a long time. They're going to be the folks like Stephen Kilcrease that's been there forever at Ayrton and some of those coaches. And we're really looking forward to seeing these two young coaches in action this week.
8: Yes, sir, I am too. Like, Austin graduated a few years after me, but one thing he did is he's been here, he's just always been consistent, and he's always talked about how much he loved being here and wants to be a long-lasting member of it. And on top of that, nothing he's ever did has been to glorify himself. It's always been about putting the kids first and putting Elba first. And that's something that's going to take him really far as well, the fact that people will be able to see that he cares about where he's at, and it has nothing to do about my pride or my name. it's all for the betterment of the team and the community.
5: Absolutely. Well, we wish y'all the best of luck this week as you do take on Brantley, and we'll see y'all on Friday night.
8: Yes, sir. See y'all then.
5: Hey, guys, that was Coach Demetrio Tyson with the Elba Tigers. And, Coach, I'll ask you the same question, Coach Johnson. This game is going to feature two of the fine young minds in high school football with Austin Johnson and Andrew Lowry going at it with each other. So, really looking forward to this game Friday night. These are, y'all are two of the young, great coaches, up-and-coming coaches in this area.
9: Yes, sir. I'd like to just commend, Andrew on the job he's doing over there at Brantley. Obviously, his dad was a long-time coach, even here at Elba one point, a legendary coach over there at Brantley, and has done some great things, and he's following those footsteps and actually has him on his staff now helping him. And Andrew's doing a great job with the Brantley Bulldogs now, and I know that he's going to continue that success. I'm just thankful and blessed to be in the situation I'm in, and thankful to the admin and the support from the community and the good Lord above for just blessing me with an opportunity, and just keep going day by day, step by step, and just see where it goes.
5: Absolutely. Well, Coach, we want to wish you the best of luck, too, as you take on the Brantley Bulldogs this week, and we'll talk to you next week, hopefully after a big Elba Tiger victory.
9: Yes, sir. We appreciate you.
5: Hey, guys, that's the coaches from the Elba Tigers, Coach Tyson and Coach Johnson.
0: And we're back here at Hook's Barbecue, and I'm just going to go ahead and tell you right now, the Bulldogs and the Tigers playing this week. I'm going with the Bulldogs. The Georgia Bulldogs, that is. That's what we're talking about, right?
10: We were waiting for the punchline.
11: Yeah,
10: the
11: Georgia Bulldogs. We knew you were coming up with something.
0: I'm going with the Georgia Bulldogs, boys. I'm just going to tell you.
11: But we're not picking that game, John Mike.
0: That's what you think.
11: I'm not picking that game.
0: I'm picking this game. It's your time to pick first, anyway.
11: Yeah, I know. And, man, this is a tough one to go with. But one thing's for certain that you stated there is those two young men are definitely two of the great future high school coaches and already high school coaches. But they're going to make the future of high school football even better than what it is now. A tough one to pick, and if I flip the coin, it's going to go with the home team. If this game was in Brantley, I'd be going with Brantley. I don't know which one to really pick, but I'm going to let the home team pick it for me, and I'm going with Elba.
0: All righty. Robin, what do you think?
12: I'm like Bart, it's really a coin toss as to who could actually win this game. It can go either way, and I think it's going to be a nail-biter. I really do. And, I mean, you look at the stats, Elba's given up 141 points. Brantley's given up 134. The only big question mark I've got is, Brantley lost to Kinston. But I do realize that during that time, they had just lost their quarterback, so they've had to readjust, and they've actually made that a really good adjustment because they've averaged over 40 points a game since that Kinston game. So I'm going to go with Brantley. He's just to be on the different.
0: One with the Dogs.
12: I mean, it doesn't matter who wins to me, but I'm gonna go with the Bulldogs.
11: You're going to either pull closer to Clark
12: or
11: pull,
12: I'm
11: away,
12: pull away
11: from about behind.
12: That's
11: from me,
12: right.
11: I
12: mean.
0: All righty, Clark.
1: You know, when I was looking at these numbers, we could very well be just a couple of things changing, and we could have two 8-0 teams going after each other tomorrow night.
11: Yeah.
1: Luverne lost. I mean, of course, Brantley lost to Luverne 14-44. And
11: well, that ain't going to change. I'm sorry.
12: Yeah, I was going to say, I don't.
11: You can suit that one up any way you wanted to. But
12: now, I do think if Elba played Luverne, Luverne would beat Elba, too.
11: Yeah, I do, too. So now you could say that.
1: You picked Luverne on another game, too, didn't you? Hey, and of course, we didn't get the word about the Kinston game with the quarterback out. Yeah. They lost that one 20-0. Without those two games right there, they're 8-0. And you realize that Elba has not lost a football game since August the 21st. That's when they lost to Wicksburg, first game of the year. They're coming up on 2 months here, and they hadn't had a loss since August. And here we sit in the middle of October. That's pretty impressive. Just based on that fact, I'm going with the Elba Tigers.
0: All righty. John David.
10: I think it's a setup for me. My wife, she's got several of those state championship rings from them Brantley Bulldogs, and all my in-laws, they live and breathe it down there. Talking about the Brantley-Luverne game, Luverne come out. I got to watch that game in person. Luverne come out there early and threw it on Brantley pretty good. And those boys, they showed some grit, and they come back, and obviously wasn't come back enough, but the game was closer than what it ended up being. But Elba's tough to beat at home. That's a rough place to play, and I think I'm going to have to just take my consequences when I get to the house and go with the Elba Tigers here.
11: I was going to say, you got an extra place to sleep. You know?
10: Yeah, I got a guest bedroom.
11: Them brothers, boy, they don't play when it comes to that green and white.
10: No, sir, boy, they bleed that Kelly green over there. They do.
11: I hope Andy's listening.
10: I hope he ain't. I hope my wife ain't.
11: I hope Anna, hope she isn't either.
0: Well, in a week when the Bulldogs are playing the Tigers, I think I still got to go with the Bulldogs.
11: I
0: got to go with my dogs. I'm picking Brantley in this game, too. And I honestly think Elba's got an advantage playing at home with the home crowd and everything, but I think Brantley's going to show up in Elba. And I don't know what's – something's just telling me. Brantley.
11: I would not – I mean, it's not going to surprise me. I mean, it's not.
0: Something's just telling me, you know, go with Brantley. But, you know, Booger – now, I talked to him, too, and Booger said, no, you need to go with Elba in this game. But I'm just going to ignore Booger down. I'm going to – you know, because
11: What does Booger say about the other Bulldog-Tiger game?
0: Oh, you don't even want to know, Bart.
11: Yeah, I do.
0: It's not good.
11: I want to know what he's got to say.
0: Well, we'll talk about it in a minute. But, yeah, Booger told me this week about this game, though. I can tell you this. Between Elba and Brantley. It said first versus second in the region. Elba 7-1, hadn't lost at home all year. Brantley is on a four-game win streak. Elba beat Barber County 44-8. Brantley beat Pleasant Home 35-14. Both teams are rolling. The radio angles, the game of the week in the coverage area. Winner takes the inside track to the region title. Bart's Coach's Corner game, two physical run teams. But he says, pick Elba. But I'm going to pick Brantley. I don't know. There's just something. I think turnovers could be huge in this ball game. I think Brantley's stingy defense could be another factor in this ball game. I'm just going to go with Brantley. I need to pick up some games anyway. We've got to pick different. So I'm going with Brantley in this contest.
11: That's a good pick. I'm telling you.
10: I think it could go either way.
11: I really do. And I don't know who's going to be broadcasting it, but it's going to be a heck of a game to broadcast.
0: It is.
11: There's going to be a lot of excitement there.
0: Booger says Deep South's oldest rivalry. Georgia's won 9 straight. Auburn hasn't won in Athens in a long time. Go with the Dogs.
11: Yeah.
0: So.
11: Gunnar Stockton is pretty impressive.
0: He has been, hasn't he? I mean, he has really improved a lot over the last
11: year. Even though he threw 2 interceptions that got reversed last week. I mean, that's
0: – Yeah.
11: They don't throw up on the stats. So, if they didn't happen, they didn't happen.
0: That's right. But anyway, we rolled over the tide. That's all I got to say. But anyway, we're going to go back to –
11: What color is y'all's toilet tissue over there?
0: Before yellow. Or after?
11: Yellow. Yellow. Y'all throw that yellow like, you know, in the plains they roll the trees.
0: No, we don't do that over there.
1: Do you suppose in Athens, Georgia, they realize that we've also got a Bulldog-Tiger matchup down here in South Alabama?
11: Probably not.
0: Probably not. Probably not concerned about it this week.
11: No.
0: But we're going to go back and talk to Chase back at the studio. He's got a trainee with him tonight, too. Anna's over there working with him tonight. We got to talk about these online picks.
11: Hey, we do. But, hey, before we do that, one of our sponsors on that online stuff is Tackle Shack.
0: And absolutely.
11: They, too, have a big event going on this week. And their daughter, Juliana, is headed to the Peanut Festival to compete for Miss National Peanut. And we want to wish her the best of luck.
0: Tell absolutely.
11: Her we believe in her. She's going to be number one. So I said, look, going down there, you're going to come out number one anyway.
10: That's exactly right.
11: Any way you look at it, you know, you're going to be. And I know that while they're there, she's got two girls, young ladies, helping up at the shack, Kendall, which is most of the time asleep. And I'm kidding about that. And then you got Brooklyn. She keeps Kendall awake for me. I give Kendall a hard time whenever she comes in or whenever I come in.
0: Well, the dogs are going to be number one this week, so she might as well be too.
11: That's right. We're pulling for you, Juju. That's what they know her as, is Juju.
0: Juju.
11: Juju. That was, I don't know if her mom or daddy or who, probably Red, which hair is silver now.
12: Well, and there'll be other girls from around the area that will be participating too. But of course, with Juju, we'd love to wish her the best, especially since they're a big sponsor for us.
0: Good luck, Juju. And Chase, we're going to take it back to you and tell us about the online picks. Did we have anybody that was perfect last week?
13: Well, we had 54 pickers last week. Short week, though. Unexpectedly short week.
0: Yeah.
13: But we had three folks with perfect records. 3-9-0 records. Mikey Floyd, who was one of our winners last week. Rick Masucci from Las Vegas.
0: Las Vegas?
11: Gambler.
13: That's what he said.
0: All the way from...
11: That's exactly where he's from. I'll tell you a little more about that when you call out the next one that went undefeated.
13: And the third person who went undefeated last week, Sabrina Donaldson.
11: Okay.
0: That must be related to Matt Donaldson.
11: Matt's father-in-law from Las Vegas and his wife are the other two that are... They're the ones that... Undefeated, right? I get it correct. Get to come out of there, slap myself in the back of the head.
0: Well, if they win, how are they going to get their Tackle Shack gift card if they...
11: They're going to give it to me.
0: If they
11: No, I'm kidding. They got... Matt's brothers live right down the road. I'm sure they'll grab it.
0: All right. Well, I got the number drawn. You ready for the number, Chase?
13: I am.
11: Three.
0: It is number three.
11: Matt won twice right there.
13: That is Sabrina Donaldson.
11: With Sabrina.
0: And all right, well, Sabrina's our winner of a Tackle Shack gift card all the way out in Las Vegas.
11: She's in South Florida.
0: Oh, she's in South Florida. Okay, yeah. That's better then, because I was wondering if they had any good fishing holes in Vegas in the desert. I don't think so. But anyway, Sabrina, you're our winner, so congratulations. And we got to pick a second-place winner there, Chase, for our $25 gift card right here to Hook's Barbecue.
11: Hook's Barbecue. That's another big win right there.
0: So we'll do that again, and that would be number
11: two. There you go, Matt.
13: Well,
11: you need a copy off of their sheet next time.
13: Yeah, that is Rick Masucci.
11: That's right.
0: All right. Well, Rick, all the way out in Las Vegas. I guess if he comes here, he can use his $25 gift card and get some good food for a change.
11: That's right.
0: Then have to eat that mess they got out there in Vegas.
11: I've never been to Las Vegas.
0: That's right. But anyway.
11: You been?
0: That's our two winners this week. But 54 people this week picked on the picking contest.
11: Hey, I still got that $100 bill.
0: We got to get to 100.
11: That's right. Got
0: to get to 100 for Bart's Arts to kick in for that prize. But we need 100 guys to pick this week on the Coaches Connection show. And last week, we'll give them credit now. I mean, 54 people with a short week. Still pretty impressive. We got cut off one day short. But tell everybody how they can pick, Chase.
13: 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It's up at the top of the page. 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
0: All righty, there you go. And Chase, I'm willing to bet we had a bunch of 8-1 pickers last week.
13: We did. We had quite a few. Let's see. I think I can get that number. We had.
0: Let's see. I'm going to say half.
14: 25.
13: Let's see. It's being slow. Doesn't want to cooperate. We had 25. 25 folks went 8-1.
0: There you go. Close. Yep. I thought we'd have high numbers this past week. But anyway, 25 folks matched us this week. 3 people beat us this week. But you can make your picks this week. Just go to our website, WTBFradio.com, and click on the button and make your picks as well. And Chase, we'll take it to a break. And when we come back, we'll talk about Lou Verne at J.W. Blackshear when we return to the Ralph Black Coaches Connection.
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5: Hey guys, this is Bobby Hudson, the head football coach of the Luverne Tigers. And coach, you had a bye last week after your homecoming victory over Monroe County. And what did y'all work on in your bye week? What could you do to make your team better?
17: Well, yeah, the biggest thing is getting a little bit of rest while also, you know, working on us. You know, it's always a good week to look for the hidden yards that you've kind of been leaving out there, if it's on special teams, offense, or defense. And then, you know, big self-reflection as far as, hey, what's kind of been some of our weaknesses, and, you know, let's clean those up, and then look at some tendencies on offense and defense as far as things we can change up and put some new wrinkles in. And then it's a good week to keep building depth as far as add some packages where you can get some new faces in there and shuffle some pieces. We did all that. We rested up just a little bit. And then obviously there was a lot of rain, you know, also. So, but we, you know, it was a good week to rest up, but also, you know, test ourselves in the weight room and mental and everything. So, but we definitely got better last week, and we're excited about being on the field again this Friday.
5: Absolutely. A good week to sit out with the hurricane passing through as well. Give your field a little bit of rest too and recovery time.
17: Yeah. It was, we didn't have to change our schedule or move it up, or, you know, we had, you know, 2 region opponents play, you know, last night in Thomasville and Clark County. So yeah, it was good to kind of sit back and not have to paint the field or travel or do any crazy schedules.
5: Absolutely. Well, this week it's JU Blackshear down in Uriah, Alabama, just south of Monroeville, we found out. And their team is playing pretty decent this year and probably going to make the playoffs as well. But they would love to be a spoiler for the Luverne Tigers this week.
17: Yeah, you know, we got a little bit more tradition with them being in this new region because we played them, you know, 2 years ago, first round of playoffs, and we were able to knock them off there at the last second. But, yeah, it's our last, you know, long region road trip for the year, about 2.5 hours. So, you know, we're excited. You know, we like road games, honestly. You know, that's, even if this one's a little bit, you know, further than we like, we like to get on the bus and just focus and, you know, get off, play the game, and get back on, and hopefully we'll be celebrating. But JU Blacks are a really good football team. You know, they do a lot of different things. They got a coach that's been there a long time and has established his program. And then, yeah, they're still fighting. You know, our region can still be shook up, even though we're sitting at the top. You know, they're right there with only 1 loss in the region. And we've got 3, you know, 3 teams with only 1 loss in the region. So over the next 2 weeks, a lot of things are going to kind of shake out as far as, you know, playoff seeding.
5: Absolutely. And everybody's shooting for that first or second seed in the playoffs just so they can get that home playoff game in the first round. You don't want to be on the road if you can help it.
17: Absolutely. And, you know, we've set ourselves up. As of now, we're undefeated in the region, and we have control of it. And so we just need to, coming off a bye week, sometimes you play better. Sometimes, you know, you're at a, you know, sort, and especially when we're in a rhythm. So we're just trying to, you know, hit our stride here over the next, you know, 2 to 3 weeks heading into the playoffs. And, you know, we're still trying to win the region, win the county, and go from there.
5: Absolutely. Well, Coach, we want to wish you the best of luck as you do take on JU Blackshear this week. Hope you have some safe travels and you come back with a big Luverne Tiger win.
17: Thank you. Go Tigers.
5: Hey, guys, that's Coach Bobby Hudson with the Luverne Tigers. Good luck, Coach.
0: And we're back here at Hook's Barbecue. And, folks, you can tote Little Oak off right now. Nobody would know.
11: That's right. If Little Oak had a team, they would win every week.
0: I know it.
11: About who gets the most support.
0: The bottom line, though, is there's a lot of old folks in Little Oak.
11: Short folks, too.
0: Yeah.
11: I love them, though. I hope they listen. Big Block just called me, as a matter of fact.
0: Yep.
11: He's going to be here with us next week. He's going to come try some of Mr. Ken's catfish.
0: There's some good-looking ladies from Little Oak, too, but there's some ugly dudes, man. I'm going to tell you right now. Ugly dudes.
11: I don't know about that.
1: I don't know. Miss Linda looked like she was going to throw something at you over here for a second.
0: She's not going to bother me. She's asking where Stephanie's at right now. Stephanie went to church. She's where she's supposed to be.
11: She needs to be who she married. She'll be praying for that.
0: Yeah. But, hey, it's Robin's turn to pick first. Luverne at J.W. Blackshear.
11: That's a hard pick he's got right here.
0: And which one are you going to pick there?
18: Well, I mean, to be honest, J.W. Blackshear is 6-2 now.
0: Yeah,
18: so
0: they're
18: playing
0: pretty good this year.
18: I mean, their numbers look really good. But the only
11: number
18: looks really bad
11: pick 'em.
18: Is they lost 47-0 to Thomasville.
0: Yeah.
18: And that was a little bit closer game for Luverne. That was their first tough game for Luverne was Thomasville, because they did beat – Luverne ended up beating Thomasville 50-37. But I'm going to go with the Luverne Tigers. I think they'll end up winning this game. And, Clark, for your information, I got it right this time.
11: Okay.
18: I didn't say the Ayrton Purple Cats.
1: If you just read what's on your paper, you'll be okay.
11: You know you got one thing wrong there. Read.
0: You got to read, though.
11: Got to be able to do that.
0: All right. What about your pick, Clark? What do you think?
1: Well, you know, Chip always used to give us a little history that went along with everything. And some of our repeat listeners
18: Chip's here
1: a couple of years ago may like a couple of facts. You know, J.U. Blackshear, the name of the school, that was James Uriah Blackshear. He was a timber magnate in Monroe County. He owned over 100,000 acres of land. He died in 1934. They named the town after him, Uriah.
0: The town is named Uriah.
1: And they named the school after him, J.U. Blackshear. And his mother was Maggie McGowan. If you're familiar with any of the timber business down in that part of South Central Alabama, this was a gathering of kind of almost a royal marriage down there for the timber industry, because Maggie McGowan was J.U. Blackshear's mother. So he was heir to that McGowan fortune and also the Blackshear program that he had. You know, they lost Clark County. Bulldogs, they're number two in the region. And then, of course, they lost the number three team, Thomasville, as y'all mentioned earlier. Luverne, I think they're just going to mess up any hope that any of these people over here in Region 1 have, because I think they're going to finish on the top. I'm going with the Luverne Tigers.
0: All righty. John David.
10: Well, if there's one thing about it, Luverne definitely knows how to score. They put up a bunch of points this year, 351 on the season. So I think I'm going to have to go with the Luverne Tigers on this as well. They are quick and fast, and they can move the ball down the field. Whether they got to make a drive or they'll take it all the way very quick-like.
0: All righty, Bart.
11: Coming off that off week, or two off weeks, because Monroe County wasn't much of a ball game for Coach Hudson and his Luverne Tigers. So I think they'll be ready for this game this week. It gives them a huge advantage, and they'll win that ball game.
0: So you're going with Luverne?
11: Luverne Tigers, Coach Bobby Hudson and the Tigers.
0: I'm going with Luverne, too. And I was looking it up at James Uriah Blackshear. Not only did he own timber, a massive lumber industry, it says, but he owned a couple of railroads, a bank, a store, and over 100,000 acres of land. and he was highly instrumental in settling Southwest Alabama and developing Monroe County, and they did name the town in his honor.
19: John David, wouldn't it be nice, especially in your line of business?
10: Man, if I had 100,000 acres.
19: In that area down there. And, you know, speaking of losing stuff, you know, last week I think it was, I can't remember his last name, but Colonel Tom, the guy, the great turkey hunter.
10: Colonel Tom Kelly.
19: Kelly, yes. He was in the guard with my daddy. And
10: really?
19: He was in the guard. And, I mean, I love to listen to him tell stories. And, you know, some people can paint pictures with a paintbrush. But to me, those that can paint pictures with words, and if you ever take time just to listen to him on tape talk about turkey hunting and that bird coming in, it's impressive. It's good. Just like being there, sitting right there by him.
1: Another interesting fact I stumbled on here. You know, there's another JU Black Shear School in Union County, New Jersey. And it's not named for James Uriah, I'm sure, but just kind of interesting. It's just kind of an odd name, but there's another high school in Union County, New Jersey, named J.U. Blackshear.
0: There you go. I bet if Bart had 100,000 acres of land, he might even let me come hunt every once in a while with
18: him. I don't know, John Max.
0: I don't know. Probably not.
19: I would.
0: Anyway, we'll be right back to talk about Goshen and
19: 100,000 acres, we could lose him out there.
0: When we return to the Ralph Black Coaches Connection.
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21: Hey, guys, I'm on the phone with Coach Don Moore from the Goshen Eagles. And, Coach, another tough ball game against a really good school, Ayrton, this past week. But your players got a lot of experience in that game, and you got to play a lot of young guys, which is what you're looking for at this point of the season. You're trying to get these guys some experience so they'll be better for you next year.
22: Yeah, I mean, we've been playing a lot of guys that are young pretty much all year. So, but, yeah, you know, Ayrton's a really good football team. They're very well coached. Coach Gilchrist and his staff do a really good job over there. And, you know, they're as advertised with what they do. And our guys, you know, they fought hard. You know, we just, you know, we're still learning to play football. And, you know, when you're playing against seniors and you're an eighth grader, it's tough. So we're taking it in stride. And every little small thing we do right is a big deal for our guys right now, and you know, that's how we're approaching it.
21: Absolutely. And this week, you got to take on Geneva County, and Geneva County is a team that's very athletic, but they've been struggling as far as wins and losses this year too.
22: Yeah, they have. They have some really good skill guys. They got a good offensive line. They've been giving up some points this year on defense. And as far as an offense goes, they're one of the more explosive offenses in the region, to be honest with you. They do a really good job over there. Coach Gilmore does with his offense. A lot of people don't realize he was the offense coordinator over at Elba when they had Alvin Henderson and all those guys. And so he knows that offense really well. He does a lot of things with it that can give you problems. So we got to be very fundamentally sound on defense and on offense. We got to take advantage of situations and mismatches that we can possibly get.
21: And this game's on the road this week, right?
22: Yes, sir.
21: So you want all the Goshen folks to come down to Geneva County this week and support the Goshen Eagles. And let's face it, at this point in the season, the Goshen Eagles could play spoiler to a lot of teams.
22: Yeah, and you know, that's what I told our guys after Thursday night. I said everything that's happened up to this point is no longer relevant anymore. We're just looking to go 1-0 this week, and that's our whole focus. And you know, we talked about it again today. You know, we had a really good practice today. Guys were energized, and you know, effort was there. And so, you know, let's hope that it keeps rolling that way.
21: Absolutely. Well, Coach, I want to wish you the best luck as you do travel down to Geneva County this week, and I hope you come away with that 1-0 season victory this week.
22: Yes, sir. I appreciate it. Thank you.
21: Hey, guys, that's Coach Don Moore with the Goshen Eagles. Good luck, Coach.
22: Yes, sir. Thank you.
0: And we're back. Goshen at Geneva County this week. And I believe picking first in this game is Clark, if I'm not mistaken.
1: Yeah, I wish I could sit here and say that Goshen's finally going to get on the W side of our column here, but I don't think it's going to happen this week. A couple of games that they compared, Goshen lost to Zion Chapel by a score of 6-20, and Geneva County won a game the following week by a score of 36-6. And I just think this year is going to be a backup and punt year. But a bit of a bright side, Goshen does have Houston County for the game of the next week. So they may be able to get a W in the column for that. Geneva County has got a little bit of a different situation because they meet Ayrton next week. And then they finish up the season with Slocum. But I'm going to have to give this one to Geneva County.
0: All righty. John David Taylor.
10: I'm going to keep it short and sweet, and I'm going to have to go Geneva County on this one, too. I just don't think Goshen's going to be able to pull this one out.
0: Art.
19: You know how hard it picks me to go against the purple and gold.
18: Especially you don't Goshen. Have to this week.
19: With that, you're right. Or a team with this letter G. Coach Moore has really done a good job. I know people say we ain't won a ball game, but it has been. They're very young. Keeping those guys focused sometimes a very difficult job. He's been bit by the injury bug. It's tough when it's that way. But you keep your head up, you keep grinding, you keep working. They no coach ever taught or coached to lose a ball game. But I'm going to go with Geneva County. Golly. But it is purple and gold.
0: All right. Robin.
18: Well, I want to follow up with what Bart said. I mean, you know, Coach Moore and his coaching staff and those guys down there, you know, a lot of times people say that coaches don't do a good job coaching when they don't win a game. But I think sometimes your best coaching is when you don't win a ball game, because you're coaching kids that – are having to step up and do things that they wouldn't normally have to do in different situations. And if you put these kids on a different team or turn it around and you give them a couple of years down the road, and they may be sitting here undefeated and us talking about them winning the area championship. And I do think that's going to be the case with Goshen. I do think their future is bright, and I hope and challenge those young men to keep their heads up and keep working hard. And you know, I unfortunately do not think they're going to get a win this week. But, you know, keep improving, keep getting better. Coach Moore, y'all and your coaches, y'all keep coaching and doing what you do. You're very important to those young men and what they do. But I'm going to have to go with Geneva County as well.
0: Well, I, too, think Geneva County might just have a little more in the tank than Goshen. But I'm going to tell you what, this game might be very close. It could very well surprise you. Geneva County is, I believe, 2-6 on the season. They've only won two games. You might can tell me who they actually beat this year.
1: They beat Houston County and Zion Chapel.
0: Yep. Zion Chapel did beat Goshen this year. I don't think Goshen's played Houston County yet.
19: No, that's the last game.
0: I think that's the last game of the season. Mm-hmm. But this game could be very close. But I got to give the edge to Geneva County, I think, in this one as well. Because this game is being played in Geneva County, and that's the only reason.
19: That was my decision with it.
0: Yeah, if they've been playing in Goshen, I would just have gone with Goshen to win this ball game at home.
19: I'm going to say this. Robin said some things right there, and he said them very well. And it is very tough. And we had a year, my last year, we didn't win a ball game. And Coach Savarese was the head of Alabama High School. I sat on several different committees with that. And he asked me in a group, he said, which was your best year? I said, honestly, coaching-wise, I think it was the year we didn't win a ball game. And he said, why? I said, even though we didn't win a ball game, we didn't lose a single player. Every player that started that year finished the year with us. and that was COVID. And for those guys to stay focused and to go in week in and week out playing some of the teams that we played, the Trinities, the St. James, the Catholic, the
10: Real Towns,
19: I mean, it was tough. I mean, very tough, but they stayed focused and they were there. And I commend that coaching staff and those players for the dedication that they had right there. So I think Coach Moore's doing a great job.
0: All right, we've got to take a quick break and talk about CCA at Valiant Cross when we return to the Ralph Black Coaches Connection. 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

0: Me and Coach, congratulations. Your team played very well last Thursday night, actually, because we moved the game up for the hurricane. But it didn't hurt your players at all. They played extremely well, and they beat Sparta Academy, who had some really big athletes on that team, and picked up their first win of the season. And not only did they pick up a win, they got a shutout as well, 40-0.
1: Yes, sir. We were really excited going into the week last week to have everybody back healthy, and then, you know, having everybody coming back for homecoming. Even though it cut us a day short of practice, we feel like the kids are starting to understand the system a little bit better. We've made a couple changes on offense. With 2 days really preparation, there's some things we can clean up there to, you know, personnel wise and alignment that I think we can be a lot more efficient. But defensively, I couldn't be more proud of the guys. I think they allowed 35 total yards with us two big backs. They were flying around, playing physical, you know, really tackling at a high level. And we're really, you know, proud of them and their performance.
0: Absolutely. And your eighth grade quarterback looked extremely well, too. I mean, he was thrust in a position he wasn't looking forward to this season, I don't think. But he played extremely well, looked really good in the ball game.
1: Yeah. You know, he kind of got asked to step into an opportunity as a 13-year-old playing varsity football, and I'm proud of him. He's progressed pretty good, making his reads and things like that, and trying to play the quick game, get the ball out quickly. I think we threw the ball about 22 times, a little bit more than what I would want. You know, you want to be able to run the football, be able to control the clock. But we got to do what the defense gives us. So, you know, we're really proud of him and the way he's progressing. And we're proud of the receivers stepping in, learning the route trees and stuff like that.
0: Absolutely. And why wouldn't you be proud of him? I mean, he's your son.
1: He
0: a lot of us didn't realize that coming into the game Friday night, that your son was that eighth grade quarterback.
1: He is. He kind of drew short straw that dad was the coach and we needed a quarterback. So, he kind of had to jump in there early, but like I said, he's got good composure for his age, and, you know, he's developing pretty good.
0: Absolutely. Well, this week you take on Valiant Cross out of Montgomery, an all-male school, private school that's coming down to play, and this is a team that y'all might be able to hang with as well. I mean, this is a team that struggled this year, and they're a fairly new football program, just a couple of years in the books now. You got to feel good about your chances this week as well.
1: Well, we do. We feel good about what we're doing, you know, and how we're progressing now. Valiant, you look at their athletes, they probably got the best size across the board, offensive, defensive line. You turn on the film, and they're just an impressive group of athletes. I think they're getting comfortable with their systems. But when you turn on the film, nothing stands out as a weak point, really. So we're going to have to play our best ball to beat them. Like I said, great size, great speed across the board. And I want to hats off to them and their program. I know they come to play us last year and, you know, really respectful, disciplined program. It's going to be a tough one.
0: Yeah, their headmaster, we talked about him earlier, Dr. Anthony Brock, does a great job with those kids. And they're all going to come in, and they're going to be respectful. That's the one thing you can always count on from Valiant Cross. They do keep a tight watch on those boys, and it's a good school, especially if you got some kids that need some good discipline in their life, for sure. But, Coach, we want to wish you the best of luck as you do take on Valiant Cross on Friday night this week. And hope I talk to you next week after another big Crenshaw Christian victory.
1: Yes, sir. Thank you.
0: Hey, guys, that's Coach Justin Bateman with Crenshaw Christian Academy. Congratulations, Coach, and good luck this week.
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3: A little lesson on this right here. John David's, he wore that Cougar uniform. Legendary. Got a couple of rings. It was two, wasn't it?
4: No, we lost my 10th grade year in the championship and won it my senior year. So yeah. I got me one out of it. I got me a heartbreak on the other one.
3: Yeah.
2: I think I was calling that game up at Crampton Bowl that year.
4: Yeah. I'll tell you one thing. It's a loss always sucks. But now when you make it to the state game and you got everybody in